0: raising money and hosting rallies for Republicans on the midterm ballot.
1: We have great people, and we're running against communists, lunatics, socialists.
0: President Trump says he plans to tout economic improvements and border security, but polls show Republicans trailing in several key races where President Trump previously won.
1: I think the polls are an anchor because I won it by so much, and it doesn't make sense that they wouldn't be right up there with me.
0: The president is urging supporters to vote as if his name is on the ballot.
2: Fox's Jared Halpern at the White House. Senate Democratic leader Chuck Schumer blasted campaign-style TV ads taken out by the White House and paid for with taxpayer money.
3: It sends the message that Trump and the Republicans are scared, they're desperate, and they know the American people are done buying what they're selling.
2: A company that tracks ad spending estimates the ads cost more than $1.7 million. President Trump disputing comments from the U.S. ambassador to China that he asked China's leader Xi Jinping if he wanted to buy weapons from the U.S. When asked by reporters this afternoon, the president suggested Ambassador David Perdue was talking about Taiwan, but then said maybe it's a good idea to make such an offer to China. A Utah judge has ordered a 71-year-old man to be released on bail after he spent decades on death row for a 1985 murder after prosecutors say newly analyzed DNA evidence did not match him. Douglas Stewart Carter was sentenced to death after a jury found him guilty of murdering Eva Olson, an aunt of the Provo police chief at the time. No physical evidence linked him to the crime scene, but Carter, who was black, was convicted based on a confession he says was coerced. America's listening to Fox News.
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8: I'm Connie Green in the KTIC News Center, which is sponsored by TNT Coins in Fremont. The Northeast Community College Board of Governors approved the college's 2026-27 operating budget during its September 24th meeting, totaling just over $80 million. Responding to an unconscious person and a report of a natural gas leak are among the calls to the Blair Volunteer Fire and Rescue Department last week. A drive-up flu vaccination clinic is today, 10 a.m. to 7 p.m. at the Elkhorn Logan Valley Public Health Office in Tacoma. Full details online at elvphd.ne.gov. 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Those are the latest stories from the KTIC News Center.
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9: Mainly cloudy skies tonight with a low temperature around 60 degrees and southeasterly winds at 10 to 20 miles an hour. On Tuesday, we'll see a chance of showers and thunderstorms with a high temperature around 68 degrees and south winds at 10 to 20 miles an hour. Could see up to a quarter of an inch of rain by the end of the day. Heavier rainfall Tuesday night with 1 to 2 inches of rain and a low temperature of 62 degrees with south winds at 5 to 10 miles an hour. Wednesday, even more heavy rainfall with scattered showers and thunderstorms, a high temperature of 67 degrees with light south winds. We could see 2 to 3 inches of rainfall by Wednesday afternoon. Heavy rain continuing Wednesday night with a low temperature of 57. Thursday, showers early in the day, otherwise cloudy and a high temperature of 61 with north winds at 15 to 30. Friday, lots of sunshine and a high of 61 degrees. Saturday and Sunday looking sunny with high temperatures reaching the lower 60s. I'm meteorologist Ray Miller. And that's a look at KTIC weather on Classic Country KTIC.
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4: Visiting with John from Pender Grain. Speed and space. 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And make as efficient use of time as possible.
5: During harvest, everybody's in a hurry. You don't want to waste the acres on sitting in line. You'd rather be productive and get as much done as you can so that the crop is in the bin. You don't have the risk of Mother Nature taking some of that away from you.
4: One of the services that you offer is transportation off the farm.
5: Yeah, we've done the grain dealer farm pickup for a number of years, and we've got 10 grain trailers, so when everything's rolling, we can get a lot hauled. This coming year, the crop is going to impact lines at the terminals, so that could become an issue at some point. We've got a lot of grain moved already this year, and we've got customers that are starting to core bins and move a little bit of grain off the farm, so we're busy with that as well. But right now, the best way to contact us is to call 402-385-3003.
4: Again, that's John Darling, Pender Grain. So much more than grain. Again, give him a call at the office in Pender.
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8: The Monday Night Football matchup just getting underway in Chicago. The Bears are hosting the Philadelphia Eagles. Bears QB Caleb Williams is out with a hamstring injury. Case Keenum is starting. Quarterback Tyson Bagent of Chicago, after a concussion, did return to full practice on Saturday and is active tonight. Tight end Zach Ertz is up from Philadelphia's practice squad. Tight end Dallas Goedert is out. Running back of the Dolphins, Devon Achane, is out for the year with a torn ACL. Bucks quarterback Baker Mayfield will miss at least 3 weeks with a dislocated thumb. The Giants acquired quarterback J.J. McCarthy from Minnesota for a fifth-round draft choice. The NHL regular season starts Tuesday. The WNBA playoffs continue Tuesday. And Tuesday, the four Major League Baseball wildcard openers take place, starting at 2 p.m. Eastern time tomorrow with Philadelphia at Atlanta. Philadelphia second baseman Luis Arraez will not be on the roster this week. Sprained ankle.
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1: I'm Paul Stevens. Five suspects arrested this past weekend in a terror plot near a British airbase used by the U.S. against Iran.
2: It all started Sunday after midnight in Welford, 100 miles west of London, near the Royal Air Force's Fairford base. A local farmer was returning from a party when she spotted three suspicious vehicles blocking her way. Suddenly, multiple masked men took off into a nearby field.
1: Fox's Stephanie Bennett in Fairford, England. All those arrested now released for now on bail. SpaceX sending its giant launch vehicle into orbit for the first time earlier today with a few tense moments.
3: As the main ship continued its ascent, one of its six Raptor engines shut down early. While that was unplanned, flight controllers determined it was safe to proceed with the mission and inserted the spacecraft into low Earth orbit.
1: Fox's Jonathan Sary. 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
5: Visiting with John from Pender Grain, speed and space, the time to get in and out. 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And make as efficient use of time as possible.
6: During harvest, everybody's in a hurry. You don't want to waste the acres on sitting in line. You'd rather be productive and get as much done as you can so that the crop is in the bin. You don't have the risk of Mother Nature taking some of that away from you.
5: One of the services that you offer is transportation off the farm.
6: Yeah, we've done the grain dealer farm pickup for a number of years, and we've got 10 grain trailers, so when everything's rolling, we can get a lot hauled. This coming year, the crop is going to impact lines at the terminal, so that could become an issue at some point. We've got a lot of grain moved already this year, and we've got customers that are starting to core bins and move a little bit of grain off the farm, so we're busy with that as well. But right now, the best way to contact us is to call 402-385-3003.
5: Again, that's John Darling, Pender Grain. So much more than grain. Again, give him a call at the office in Pender.
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7: Mainly cloudy skies tonight with a low temperature around 60 degrees and southeasterly winds at 10 to 20 miles an hour. On Tuesday, we'll see a chance of showers and thunderstorms with a high temperature around 68 degrees and south winds at 10 to 20 miles an hour. Could see up to a quarter of an inch of rain by the end of the day. Heavier rainfall Tuesday night with 1 to 2 inches of rain and a low temperature of 62 degrees with south winds at 5 to 10 miles an hour. Wednesday, even more heavy rainfall with scattered showers and thunderstorms, a high temperature of 67 degrees with light south winds. We could see 2 to 3 inches of rainfall by Wednesday afternoon. Heavy rain continuing Wednesday night with a low temperature of 57. Thursday, showers early in the day, otherwise cloudy and a high temperature of 61 with north winds at 15 to 30. Friday, lots of sunshine and a high of 61 degrees. Saturday and Sunday looking sunny with high temperatures reaching the lower 60s. I'm meteorologist Ray Miller, and that's a look at KTIC weather on Classic Country KTIC.
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1: On the Rural Radio Network, I'm Alex Makavica. It's Monday, which means we're joined by Nebraska Extension's Eric Hunt. And we are setting ourselves up this week, Eric, for at least most of the state getting quite a bit of moisture. Talk about how things might fall this week.
2: Yes, unfortunately, the part of the state that could use this moisture the best or the most is the Panhandle, which is likely to get the least amount of precipitation from this. Nevertheless, most of us, particularly if you draw a line from about Ogallala to Ainsworth, anybody south and east of that line is likely to pick up over an inch, and most of the southern and eastern sections of the state are likely to get between 2 and 3 inches this week, which, and I would suspect some places in eastern Nebraska likely are looking closer to 3 to 5 inch total between tomorrow and early Friday, if not late Thursday. So basically what's going on is we have a couple different things are going on. We have a trough coming into the western U.S., and we are essentially taking remnants from Hurricane Polo and pushing up into the southwestern U.S. today, tomorrow, and then into the central plains through the middle of the week. But I don't think we're necessarily looking like an inch and 10-minute type of rain, so that's the good news. But is this going to be kind of a prolonged period of clouds and precipitation? I don't think it's going to literally rain for 3 days straight, but there will be rain on a pretty regular basis for most of us starting, if not later today, sometime tomorrow, and probably lasting through at least late Thursday, if possibly an early Friday morning across the southeastern portion of the state. I would have to say that for most of the last decade, I would greatly welcome this type of rain across the state. We have needed this type of rain very, very badly late September in recent years. This year, we really don't, at least in a lot of the eastern side of the state where you've had plenty of rain of late, and harvest delays are ongoing. The good news about harvest is I think once you get past Friday, the things open up a whole lot. I'm not saying we're not going to have any moisture for the next 2 weeks after this, but I think the chances of picking up any really, truly significant precipitation are going to be pretty slim. If we get anything, it'd be just kind of a quick shot of rain. Otherwise, I think we're looking at a lot of sunshine. Temperatures generally going to be above average. I do anticipate a relatively strong cold front coming through this weekend, particularly for the eastern portion of the state. So I do think we're actually going to finally see some temperatures drop off well into the 40s, if not in the 30s, for some of us here in the eastern two-thirds of the state. So there will be at least some chance for frost risk, particularly across north-central, northeastern Nebraska, as we head into next Monday morning. But by and large, though, I think dry and relatively warm will be the story for a lot of the middle portion of October. And I think that's going to be very good news, as I think we need things to not only dry out, but I think we need some lower humidity as well.
1: Yeah, I was going to say this has come with some pretty foggy mornings as well. Talk about what we might see in terms of that.
2: Yeah, we'll probably see some periods of fog as well when we're not getting rain, but it has been just an incredibly humid month. I need to run some stats, but I would guess that for a lot of places, this has been the most humid September on record. It probably will be the wettest September on record for portions of east central Nebraska. I know Lincoln's September precipitation record is in real jeopardy, and I would imagine some other places are as well. With the high humidity, though, we have just not seen temperatures drop off. Most locations in central and eastern Nebraska are going to set new record warm minimum temperatures for the month of September. Most places have not dropped below 50. And for places like Norfolk and Lincoln and Grand Island, Hastings, we've never had a September where we did not drop at least once or twice in the 40s. That has not happened yet. That is not going to happen before the end of the month. That will happen next weekend, but again, that with the just persistent cloud cover and warmth, somewhat as a result of El Nino, I would definitely blame some of this on El Nino. We have just not seen temperatures drop off much.
1: Okay, that brings us to the $1 million question for anybody in ag here across the state, Eric. When could things, and I know this would vary, but when could things possibly dry down? I know you mentioned that stretch of dryness, but I'm thinking fields drying down, of course, then the grain has to dry down as well. What do you see in terms of a timeline for that?
2: You know, that's probably going to depend on that would vary from field to field. But my guess is with the type of rain that's coming, and just from what I'm still hearing, I know some moisture contents in corn are still over 20% here in this part of the state. So you got to wait for ideally you want to wait for that to dry down, not have to spend those extra costs on artificially drying it. I would guess by early next week, some people probably will be able to get back in. I think we will see things. I think we'll have enough sunshine, I think we'll get some decent winds this next week with the frontal passage. That should help dry things out a little bit more. But I think right now, I would have a hard time seeing anybody getting into the field before early next week, at least in most of the state. I think there'll be places where you could probably get in. But right now, if you do get the 2 to 3 inches of rain, just based on the duration of it and, you know, how slowly it's going to come, I think it's just going to be really set people back even further. But I think once you get back in the fields next week, which I do think people should be back, should start be able to get some work done at some point next week, I do think there is going to be a nice open window for about 2 weeks for people to get some stuff done. As we get toward the back end of October, I think the chances of us getting wetter again do go up, potentially go up significantly. So I'm not saying we've got a month of dry weather to work with, but I do think we have at least a couple of weeks where things will be pretty favorable.
1: Yeah, no, I appreciate your insight on that. All right, that's Nebraska Extension's Eric Hunt joining us as he does every Monday here on the Rural Radio Network.
0: From the Fox Sports Studios in Los Angeles, here's Steve DeSager.
3: Late first quarter in Chicago of the Monday night football matchup, and the Bears lead 7-0 over the Eagles with a great opening drive, finished by a Case Keenum shovel pass 8 yards to Luther Burden for the TD. That goes down as the 9th TD pass this weekend thrown by a quarterback age 38 or older. Keenum is starting because Caleb Williams is out with a hamstring injury. Backup QB for Chicago, Tyson Bagent, after his concussion, is active tonight. Dolphins star running back Devon Achane is out for the year with a torn ACL. Bucks quarterback Baker Mayfield will miss at least 3 weeks with a dislocated thumb. The Giants acquired quarterback J.J. McCarthy from Minnesota for a 5th-round draft choice. Major League Baseball's wild card openers begin Tuesday, 4 games, including Boston at the Yankees at 8 p.m. Eastern time tomorrow. Aaron Judge in New York has been out with a strained calf. He also has yet to practice running the bases.
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1: Out on bail, I'm Lisa Lucera, Fox News. Five terrorist suspects arrested near a U.S.-run airbase in England.
2: The five men, all Brits in their 20s, were arrested on suspicion of terror and explosives offences at the airbase RAF Fairford early yesterday. The men will remain under investigation and are subject to stringent conditions. Head of UK counter-terror policing Lawrence Taylor says officers are looking at every angle,
3: including that this may be actively committed by proxies or individuals either knowingly or unknowingly working on behalf of a foreign state.
2: RAF Fairford has been used by the US Air Force in bombing missions against Iran.
1: Fox says Jonathan Savage in London. The five were arrested after a farmer spotted their vehicle and thought they looked suspicious. President Trump said he was surprised they were released on bail. The president says the US and Iran continue to talk through mediators to try to find an end to the conflict.
4: Despite President Trump rejecting that latest Iranian ceasefire proposal, it sounds like the president is still open to diplomacy. U.S. officials have confirmed to Fox News that President Trump is willing to give Iranian sanctions relief and release frozen funds in exchange for concrete progress on nuclear issues.
1: Fox's Jeff Paul in Tel Aviv. President Trump announcing plans for a new steel plant in Iowa.
5: The project is expected to create up to 6,000 new construction jobs, nearly 2,000 manufacturing and mining jobs, and add another $95 billion to the U.S. economy.
1: The president says Mesabi Metallics has invested $15 billion in the project. Steelmaking is expected to begin in 2030. A suspect under arrest in connection with the shooting death of a Kentucky state trooper. Trooper Hayden Phillips was shot while patrolling along Interstate 85 in Warren County earlier today. 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
9: Mainly cloudy skies tonight with a low temperature around 60 degrees and southeasterly winds at 10 to 20 miles an hour. On Tuesday, we'll see a chance of showers and thunderstorms with a high temperature around 68 degrees and south winds at 10 to 20 miles an hour. Could see up to a quarter of an inch of rain by the end of the day. Heavier rainfall Tuesday night with 1 to 2 inches of rain and a low temperature of 62 degrees with south winds at 5 to 10 miles an hour. Wednesday, even more heavy rainfall with scattered showers and thunderstorms, a high temperature of 67 degrees with light south winds. We could see 2 to 3 inches of rainfall by Wednesday afternoon. Heavy rain continuing Wednesday night with a low temperature of 57. Thursday, showers early in the day, otherwise cloudy and a high temperature of 61 with north winds at 15 to 30. Friday, lots of sunshine and a high of 61 degrees. Saturday and Sunday looking sunny with high temperatures reaching the lower 60s. I'm meteorologist Ray Miller, and that's a look at KTIC weather on Classic Country KTIC.
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2: In Chicago tonight, mid-second quarter, the Bears lead the Eagles 7-0 thanks to a great opening drive, ended with a touchdown pass from Case Keenum, a shovel pass to Luther Burden. Keenum is starting as Caleb Williams is out with a hamstring injury. Quarterback Tyson Bagent of Chicago returned to full practice on Saturday and is active as a backup tonight. DeAndre Swift, 8 carries, just 23 yards for the Bears. Saquon Barkley, 9 carries, 74 yards in the first half for Philly. For the moment, Jalen Hurts is out of the game. He took an illegal hit on the sideline, is being checked in the medical tent. Star running back of the Dolphins, Devon Achane, is out for the year with a torn ACL. Bucks quarterback Baker Mayfield will miss at least 3 weeks with a dislocated thumb. And the New York Giants acquired quarterback J.J. McCarthy from Minnesota, the former first rounder.

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1: I'm Paul Stevens. Five sub-suspects arrested this past weekend in a terror plot near a British airbase used by the U.S. against Iran.
2: It all started Sunday after midnight in Welford, 100 miles west of London, near the Royal Air Force's Fairford base. A local farmer was returning from a party when she spotted three suspicious vehicles blocking her way. Suddenly, multiple masked men took off into a nearby field.
1: Fox's Stephanie Bennett in Fairford, England. All those arrested now released for now on bail. SpaceX sending its giant launch vehicle into orbit for the first time earlier today with a few tense moments.
3: As the main ship continued its ascent, one of its six Raptor engines shut down early. While that was unplanned, flight controllers determined it was safe to proceed with the mission and inserted the spacecraft into low Earth orbit.
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4: Mainly cloudy skies tonight with a low temperature around 60 degrees and southeasterly winds at 10 to 20 miles an hour. On Tuesday, we'll see a chance of showers and thunderstorms with a high temperature around 68 degrees and south winds at 10 to 20 miles an hour. Could see up to a quarter of an inch of rain by the end of the day. Heavier rainfall Tuesday night with 1 to 2 inches of rain and a low temperature of 62 degrees with south winds at 5 to 10 miles an hour. Wednesday, even more heavy rainfall with scattered showers and thunderstorms, a high temperature of 67 degrees with light south winds. We could see 2 to 3 inches of rainfall by Wednesday afternoon. Heavy rain continuing Wednesday night with a low temperature of 57. Thursday, showers early in the day, otherwise cloudy and a high temperature of 61 with north winds at 15 to 30. Friday, lots of sunshine and a high of 61 degrees. Saturday and Sunday looking sunny with high temperatures reaching the lower 60s. I'm meteorologist Ray Miller, and that's a look at KTIC weather on Classic Country KTIC.
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2: Nebraska's 23 natural resources districts come together in Kearney. I'm Steve White on the Rural Radio Network, visiting with Ryan Reuter. He's the president of this organization, also a director on the North Platte NRD in Scotts Bluff. And no shortage of business to be done, I'm guessing here.
3: No, it's always a challenge. We have a lot of things going on in the state of Nebraska. You know, we've started off, and one of the major topics in the state is the drought. Out west, you know, we are running on a major precipitation deficit. Then we went into the spring with some major wildfires. You know, over 1 million acres of grassland and rangeland was burned, and you know, in probably a 2-week period. And so, you know, these are the challenges that we have in Nebraska, and that's why we're here.
2: For you, that we're right at about 6 months, a little over 6 months for where things were for you guys.
3: You know, the crops that got planted, most of them have both had a little bit of surface water, but a lot of well water. So those crops look good, but we do have a lot of preventive plant acres in our district, and it's a interesting time to look. But we're resilient. We're going to get through, and we just hope Mother Nature we have a tough winter.
2: Water quality is a major concern for our NRDs, but also water quality. Those two words, I'm guessing we're going to hear quite a bit over a course of a couple of days at a conference like this.
3: We heard earlier, we had Jesse Bradley with the Department of Water, Environment, and Energy talking about One Red. It's a big program we're looking to get kicked off in 2027. A lot of funds that, you know, he brought the term generational type of funds for producers to implement technology and to do better with nitrogen efficiencies. You know, $195, almost $200 million over 3 years. Those are some funds that, you know, are going to be greatly appreciated and wisely used by our producers.
2: And if producers are looking at ways to manage nitrogen more efficiently and that kind of thing, invest in some technology, and this might be about as good an opportunity as you're going to get, isn't it?
3: Yeah, it's we're going to partner with, you know, the department, the NRDs. We're going to help try to be some of the conduit to link producers with this technology and with these funds. And so it's a daunting task, but it's also a very exciting time.
2: Yeah. As mentioned, our NRD system is unique in the fact that we elect our neighbors to go serve on boards and manage that water resource locally. That makes us unique in all over the country. But do you think that continues to serve us pretty well?
3: Yes, I do. It's your neighbors are the ones making your decisions. We're not relying on, you know, there's great people in Lincoln, but we're not relying on Lincoln or Washington, D.C. to help make these decisions. It's your neighbor. And we're out there every day. We're the ones helping. You know, we're not all producers, but some of us are in the ag sector, and we're helping shape the decisions. And so it's your local people that are making these decisions.
2: And certainly there are on all of those boards, you'll find people who are involved in production agriculture. You'll find people in related industries. You're going to find a lot of people who understand that irrigation water, you know, it's been called the lifeblood of Nebraska agriculture. You're going to find folks who understand that.
3: Yeah, I just look at our board. There's 9 of us, and we're all deeply rooted in ag in some way. Not all of us are producers. Some of us are in ag business. Some are landowners and cattlemen. And, you know, it's really fun to sit in there with those gentlemen. And it's like a think tank where we sit there and we think of ways to make our districts better and make where we live a place for our kids to come back to and make it a destination, not just home.
2: Ryan Reuter of Scotts Bluff serves as president of the Nebraska Association of Resource Districts. I'm Steve White reporting in Kearney.
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5: Late first quarter in Chicago in the Monday night football matchup, and the Bears lead 7-0 over the Eagles with a great opening drive, finished by a Case Keenum shovel pass 8 yards to Luther Burden for the TD. That goes down as the 9th TD pass this weekend thrown by a quarterback age 38 or older. Keenum is starting because Caleb Williams is out with a hamstring injury. Backup QB for Chicago, Tyson Bagent, after his concussion, is active tonight. Dolphins star running back Devon Achane is out for the year with a torn ACL. Bucks quarterback Baker Mayfield will miss at least 3 weeks with a dislocated thumb. The Giants acquired quarterback J.J. McCarthy from Minnesota for a fifth-round draft choice. Major League Baseball's wild card openers begin Tuesday, four games, including Boston at the Yankees at 8 p.m. Eastern time tomorrow. Aaron Judge in New York has been out with a strained calf. He also has yet to practice running the bases.
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1: He calls this a very serious situation. I'm Lisa Lucera, Fox News. Secretary of State Marco Rubio's first public comments after five men were arrested in England near a U.S.-controlled airbase.
2: It's one that clearly involves the hands of a foreign actor.
1: On Fox's Hannity, Airbase RAF Fairford has been in use for U.S. missions against Iran. The men, all British and in their 20s, were arrested on suspicion of terror and explosives offenses. They're out on bail. The U.K. police say the investigation continues. President Trump said this afternoon he was surprised the men were released on bail, and the president is rejecting Iran's latest ceasefire talks.
3: President Trump is not signing off on an Iranian offer to reopen the Strait of Hormuz as part of a week-long ceasefire. The president says the plan is an act of desperation, arguing Iran is losing badly and on the verge of economic collapse. Iran's foreign minister says only diplomacy will end the conflict, characterizing the U.S. position as a deadlock. Negotiators from both countries are continuing talks through mediators, though an agreement to end the fighting, reopen the strait, and lift a U.S. naval blockade has not been reached. President Trump says he is still considering whether or not to renew airstrikes.
1: Fox's Jared Halpern at the White House. The cleanup underway along the Atlantic coast after a nor'easter that hung around for 2.5 days.
4: It wasn't the inland fresh water flooding, the rain flooding that was a concern. It was the coastal flooding, the seawater coming in. Now, for the last 5 days, we've had an onshore wind. It's been pushing the water in, even during low tide. The low tide, not able to escape that much because the wind is essentially pinning it in like a wall. Now the flow, it's moving directly out into the Atlantic, which is great news. That means we don't have any more coastal flooding concerns, but the damage has already been done.
1: Fox Weather's Bob Van Dillen in Manasquan, New Jersey. In the Pacific, Hurricane Polo is beginning to flood some streets in Baja California, sir. 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
8: Mainly cloudy skies tonight with a low temperature around 60 degrees and southeasterly winds at 10 to 20 miles an hour. On Tuesday, we'll see a chance of showers and thunderstorms with a high temperature around 68 degrees and south winds at 10 to 20 miles an hour. Could see up to a quarter of an inch of rain by the end of the day. Heavier rainfall Tuesday night with 1 to 2 inches of rain and a low temperature of 62 degrees with south winds at 5 to 10 miles an hour. Wednesday, even more heavy rainfall with scattered showers and thunderstorms, a high temperature of 67 degrees with light south winds. We could see 2 to 3 inches of rainfall by Wednesday afternoon. Heavy rain continuing Wednesday night with a low temperature of 57. Thursday, showers early in the day, otherwise cloudy and a high temperature of 61 with north winds at 15 to 30. Friday, lots of sunshine and a high of 61 degrees. Saturday and Sunday looking sunny with high temperatures reaching the lower 60s. I'm meteorologist Ray Miller, and that's a look at KTIC weather on Classic Country KTIC.
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2: The Chicago Bears have kicked a 48-yard field goal and now lead at home 13-7, early third quarter of the Monday night game against Philadelphia. Eagles star running back Saquon Barkley has 13 carries, 81 yards. Quarterback Jalen Hurts with the only touchdown for Philly, a one-yard TD run on the tush-push, final play of the first half. Dolphins running back Devon Achane is out for the year with a torn ACL. Quarterback of the Bucs, Baker Mayfield, will miss at least 3 weeks with a dislocated thumb. The Giants acquired quarterback J.J. McCarthy from Minnesota for a fifth-round draft choice. The Vikings are hopeful wide receiver Justin Jefferson can play this weekend after yesterday's sprained ankle. Giants linebacker Brian Burns is out for the season with a torn ACL. In the NBA, Brandon Ingram, now with the Clippers, will miss the start of the season after surgery in May for not only a heel injury, surgery for a partially torn Achilles.
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1: Fox News, I'm Ted Lindner. An investigation continues following an alleged terror plot targeting a UK airbase used by the U.S.
2: It started Sunday night when a farmer called police after spotting three suspicious vehicles and multiple masked men. This happening in Welford, 100 miles west of London. The base is used by the United States Air Force for its war in Iran. Tehran had warned the UK that any base used to attack it is a legitimate target.
1: Fox's Stephanie Bennett, the suspects released on bail. And President Trump reaching a security agreement with Denmark over Greenland last week.
3: I know a lot of people are disturbed by the news that some of these people have been released on bail, as some of the people are being investigated, and obviously we're engaging with them on all of that. But suffice it to say that beyond that, I would argue that they've been very cooperative and very helpful on something that's a very serious incident.
1: Secretary of State Marco Rubio referencing President Trump's Golden Dome missile defense system, saying it's a win for all sides. 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
4: Mainly cloudy skies tonight with a low temperature around 60 degrees and southeasterly winds at 10 to 20 miles an hour. On Tuesday, we'll see a chance of showers and thunderstorms with a high temperature around 68 degrees and south winds at 10 to 20 miles an hour. Could see up to a quarter of an inch of rain by the end of the day. Heavier rainfall Tuesday night with 1 to 2 inches of rain and a low temperature of 62 degrees with south winds at 5 to 10 miles an hour. Wednesday, even more heavy rainfall with scattered showers and thunderstorms, a high temperature of 67 degrees with light south winds. We could see 2 to 3 inches of rainfall by Wednesday afternoon. Heavy rain continuing Wednesday night with a low temperature of 57. Thursday, showers early in the day, otherwise cloudy and a high temperature of 61 with north winds at 15 to 30. Friday, lots of sunshine and a high of 61 degrees. Saturday and Sunday looking sunny with high temperatures reaching the lower 60s. I'm meteorologist Ray Miller, and that's a look at KTIC weather on Classic Country KTIC.
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2: They're early in the fourth quarter in Chicago, and the Bears lead the Eagles 20-7. Case Keenum is the quarterback tonight. He has two touchdown passes, 240 yards through the air. He's playing because the normal starter Caleb Williams is out with the hamstring injury. Backup QB Tyson Bagent, after his concussion, is active for tonight's game. Saquon Barkley on 15 carries has 82 yards rushing for the Eagles, but their lone score came on the final play of the first half, 1 yard touchdown run on the tush push from the quarterback Jalen Hurts. Quarterback of the Bucs, Baker Mayfield, will miss at least 3 weeks with a dislocated thumb. The Giants acquired quarterback J.J. McCarthy from Minnesota for a fifth-round draft choice. Dolphins star running back Devon Achane is out for the year with a torn ACL. And to the NBA, now with the Clippers, Brandon Ingram will miss the start of the season after surgery in May for a heel injury and a partially torn Achilles.
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1: Foreign actor is responsible. I'm Lisa Lacera, Fox News. Secretary of State Marco Rubio reacting to the arrest of five men on suspicion of terror and explosives offensive at RAS Fairford, a U.S.-run base in England. He tells Fox's Sean Hannity.
2: We are dealing with elements in the world, and in the case of Iran, for example, who have openly threatened to attack American interests globally. We're going to always take that very seriously. There'll be repercussions for that if it ever were to happen or even attempted.
1: The British men are in their 20s. Authorities say they remain under investigation. The base has been used for U.S. bombing missions against Iran. President Trump said this afternoon the U.S. and Iran continue to talk through mediators. And as for the conflict's outcome,
3: we're going to win. As far as I'm concerned, it's going to be one way or the other. It's going to go pretty quickly.
1: The president predicting once that happens, gas prices will fall and inflation will be eradicated. Senate Democratic leader Chuck Schumer said prices continue to go up and Americans don't want to wait any longer for the deal to be made. By a vote of 77 to 22, the Senate has passed a sweeping bill that would rein in payments for college sports.
4: The Protect College Sports Act got bipartisan support in the Senate, but not without disagreement. It creates a national standard instead of state-by-state rules on NIL, transfer eligibility, and conference size. Or as co-author, Texas Republican Ted Cruz put it,
5: this bill puts an end to the chaos plaguing college athletics.
4: New Jersey Democrat Cory Booker expressed concern that athletes have not had enough of a voice.
1: Fox's Grinnell Scott. The measure next goes to the House, but they may not take it up until after the midterms. The Trump administration revoking the visas of 27 Latin American officials, former officials, and their families, including Bolivia's attorney general, over accusations of corruption. America's listening to Fox News.
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9: Mainly cloudy skies tonight with a low temperature around 60 degrees and southeasterly winds at 10 to 20 miles an hour. On Tuesday, we'll see a chance of showers and thunderstorms with a high temperature around 68 degrees and south winds at 10 to 20 miles an hour. Could see up to a quarter of an inch of rain by the end of the day. Heavier rainfall Tuesday night with 1 to 2 inches of rain and a low temperature of 62 degrees with south winds at 5 to 10 miles an hour. Wednesday, even more heavy rainfall with scattered showers and thunderstorms, a high temperature of 67 degrees with light south winds. We could see 2 to 3 inches of rainfall by Wednesday afternoon. Heavy rain continuing Wednesday night with a low temperature of 57. Thursday, showers early in the day, otherwise cloudy and a high temperature of 61 with north winds at 15 to 30. Friday, lots of sunshine and a high of 61 degrees. Saturday and Sunday looking sunny with high temperatures reaching the lower 60s. I'm meteorologist Ray Miller, and that's a look at KTIC weather on Classic Country KTIC.
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I wrote him back a letter and I told him it was not the perfect country and western song because he hadn't said anything at all about mama or trains or trucks or prison or getting drunk.

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2: The Chicago Bears at home tonight have beaten Philadelphia in the Monday night matchup 27-7. A win for quarterback Case Keenum, 247 yards passing, two touchdowns, plus a TD run. The only score for the Eagles came on the final play of the first half, Jalen Hurts' one-yard TD run. Saquon Barkley in defeat, 15 carries, 82 yards rushing. Top receiver for Chicago, Khalif Raymond, six receptions, 90 yards, and a score. Dolphins running back Devon Achane is out for the year with a torn ACL. Bucks quarterback Baker Mayfield will miss at least 3 weeks with a dislocated thumb. The Giants acquired quarterback J.J. McCarthy from Minnesota for a fifth-round draft choice. To the NBA, Brandon Ingram, now with the Clippers, will miss the start of the season after surgery in May, and Detroit's Jalen Duren will miss the start of camp as contract talks have stalled between him and the team.
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1: Fox News, I'm Deborah Valentine. Five men accused of an attempted terrorist plot targeting the RAF Fairford military base in the UK have been released on bail. Secretary of State Marco Rubio on Fox's Hannity.
2: I know a lot of people are disturbed by the news that some of these people have been released on bail as a result. Some of the people are being investigated, and obviously we're engaging with them on all of that. But suffice it to say that beyond that, I would argue that they've been very cooperative and very helpful on something that's very serious incident.
1: The base is used by the U.S. military in its conflict with Iran, Iran denying responsibility. President Trump announcing a new $15 billion steel plant to be built in eastern Iowa.
3: Is expected to create up to 6,000 new construction jobs.
1: The president says the plant will add almost 2,000 manufacturing and mining jobs and add $95 billion to the U.S. economy. 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
4: Mainly cloudy skies tonight with a low temperature around 60 degrees and southeasterly winds at 10 to 20 miles an hour. On Tuesday, we'll see a chance of showers and thunderstorms with a high temperature around 68 degrees and south winds at 10 to 20 miles an hour. Could see up to a quarter of an inch of rain by the end of the day. Heavier rainfall Tuesday night with 1 to 2 inches of rain and a low temperature of 62 degrees with south winds at 5 to 10 miles an hour. Wednesday, even more heavy rainfall with scattered showers and thunderstorms, a high temperature of 67 degrees with light south winds. We could see 2 to 3 inches of rainfall by Wednesday afternoon. Heavy rain continuing Wednesday night with a low temperature of 57. Thursday, showers early in the day, otherwise cloudy and a high temperature of 61 with north winds at 15 to 30. Friday, lots of sunshine and a high of 61 degrees. Saturday and Sunday looking sunny with high temperatures reaching the lower 60s. I'm meteorologist Ray Miller, and that's a look at KTIC weather on Classic Country KTIC.
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2: The Chicago Bears at home dominated the second half tonight and beat Philadelphia 27-7. The score was 10-7 at halftime. Case Keenum with three total touchdowns, 247 yards passing, no sacks, no turnovers. Eagles, meanwhile, three turnovers and 10 penalties in this game. In fact, it was such domination, the Eagles only kicked off once tonight, the opening kick. Dolphins running back Devon Achane is out for the year with a torn ACL. Bucks quarterback Baker Mayfield will miss at least 3 weeks with a dislocated thumb, so rookie Jalen Daniels from Kansas will start. The Giants acquired quarterback J.J. McCarthy from Minnesota for a fifth-round draft choice. The Vikings are hopeful wide receiver Justin Jefferson can play this weekend after a sprained ankle on Sunday. The four wildcard openers in Major League Baseball are Tuesday, including Boston at the Yankees. Red Sox rookie lefty Peyton Tolley will start game one.
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1: The UK terror plot. I'm Deborah Valentine, Fox News. A major terror investigation is underway in Britain after UK authorities thwarted an attack just miles from a military base used by the US. Fox's Stephanie Bennett reports from Royal Air Force Fairford.
2: Counterterrorism police are leading this investigation. No motive has been released just yet, but we did find out within the last hour that the five men who were arrested have been released on bail. But this investigation is very much underway still, and they still need to be in the area. Now, just after midnight yesterday, a local farmer returning home from a party called police after spotting three suspicious vehicles and multiple men wearing masks and hoods. It happened in the town of Welford. That's 100 miles west of London, just outside RAF Fairford, a base used by the U.S. Air Force in its campaign against Iran. The five men who were arrested, they were arrested on suspicion of committing offenses under the Explosives Act.
1: The five suspects are UK nationals and live in London. Police and the Prime Minister are asking the public not to speculate. Tehran has warned the UK that any base used to attack Iran is a legitimate target. President Trump announces plans for a massive new steel plant in Iowa. Fox's Jared Halpern.
3: A massive steel plant will be built in Iowa, President Trump says, announcing a $15 billion investment by Mesabi Metallics to open the steel facility and expand iron ore mining in Minnesota.
4: Iowa does a lot of things really, really well. We feed and fuel the world, and now we're going to continue to be a part of the American manufacturing story.
3: Iowa Republican Congresswoman Ashley Hinson joined the president for the announcement. Hinson is running for Senate in a closely watched race that polls show is very tight.
1: That's Fox's Jared Halpern reporting from the White House. 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
8: Mainly cloudy skies tonight with a low temperature around 60 degrees and southeasterly winds at 10 to 20 miles an hour. On Tuesday, we'll see a chance of showers and thunderstorms with a high temperature around 68 degrees and south winds at 10 to 20 miles an hour. Could see up to a quarter of an inch of rain by the end of the day. Heavier rainfall Tuesday night with 1 to 2 inches of rain and a low temperature of 62 degrees with south winds at 5 to 10 miles an hour. Wednesday, even more heavy rainfall with scattered showers and thunderstorms, a high temperature of 67 degrees with light south winds. We could see 2 to 3 inches of rainfall by Wednesday afternoon. Heavy rain continuing Wednesday night with a low temperature of 57. Thursday, showers early in the day, otherwise cloudy and a high temperature of 61 with north winds at 15 to 30. Friday, lots of sunshine and a high of 61 degrees. Saturday and Sunday looking sunny with high temperatures reaching the lower 60s. I'm meteorologist Ray Miller, and that's a look at KTIC weather on Classic Country KTIC.
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2: The Chicago Bears won the Monday night football game at home, beating Philadelphia 27-7. The Bears led at halftime 10-7. Case Keenum with three total touchdowns, nearly 250 yards passing, no sacks, no turnovers. The regular starter Caleb Williams is out with a hamstring injury. By the way, backup Tyson Bagent was active for the game after a recent concussion. Dolphins star running back Devon Achane is out for the year with a torn ACL. Bucks quarterback Baker Mayfield will miss at least 3 weeks with a dislocated thumb. And the New York Giants acquired quarterback J.J. McCarthy from Minnesota for a fifth-round draft choice. Brandon Ingram, now with the Clippers, will miss the start of the NBA season after surgery in May for a heel injury and also a partially torn Achilles. Clippers guard Bradley Beal will miss the start of training camp with knee inflammation. Detroit's Jalen Duren will miss the start of camp as contract talks with the team have stalled.
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1: Fox News, I'm Ted Lindner. Five men were taken into custody in connection with a potential terror plot on a UK military base used by the U.S. for attacks against Iran. Fox's Stephanie Bennett.
2: Police say the suspects, aged 23 to 25, are from London. They were initially taken into custody on suspicion of plotting a terrorist act.
1: And the suspects have been released on bond. SpaceX's Starship, the largest rocket ever built, achieves orbit for the first time. Fox's Jonathan Seri.
3: The rocket's first stage booster separated from the main ship and made a controlled splashdown off the South Texas coast. As the main ship continued its ascent, one of its six Raptor engines shut down early. While that was unplanned, flight controllers determined it was safe to proceed with the mission and inserted the spacecraft into low Earth orbit.
1: SpaceX hoping the spacecraft will one day carry a crew to Mars. 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
4: Mainly cloudy skies tonight, with a low temperature around 60 degrees, and southeasterly winds at 10 to 20 miles an hour. On Tuesday, we'll see a chance of showers and thunderstorms, with a high temperature around 68 degrees, and south winds at 10 to 20 miles an hour. Could see up to a quarter of an inch of rain by the end of the day. Heavier rainfall Tuesday night, with 1 to 2 inches of rain, and a low temperature of 62 degrees, with south winds at 5 to 10 miles an hour. Wednesday, even more heavy rainfall with scattered showers and thunderstorms, a high temperature of 67 degrees with light south winds. We could see 2 to 3 inches of rainfall by Wednesday afternoon. Heavy rain continuing Wednesday night with a low temperature of 57. Thursday, showers early in the day, otherwise cloudy and a high temperature of 61 with north winds at 15 to 30. Friday, lots of sunshine and a high of 61 degrees. Saturday and Sunday looking sunny with high temperatures reaching the lower 60s. I'm meteorologist Ray Miller, and that's a look at KTIC weather on Classic Country KTIC.
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0: Temperature around 60 degrees and southeasterly winds at 10 to 20 miles an hour. On Tuesday, we'll see a chance of showers and thunderstorms with a high temperature around 68 degrees and south winds at 10 to 20 miles an hour. Could see up to a quarter of an inch of rain by the end of the day. Heavier rainfall Tuesday night with 1 to 2 inches of rain and a low temperature of 62 degrees with south winds at 5 to 10 miles an hour. Wednesday, even more heavy rainfall with scattered showers and thunderstorms, a high temperature of 67 degrees with light south winds. We could see 2 to 3 inches of rainfall by Wednesday afternoon. Heavy rain continuing Wednesday night with a low temperature of 57. Thursday, showers early in the day, otherwise cloudy and a high temperature of 61 with north winds at 15 to 30. Friday, lots of sunshine and a high of 61 degrees. Saturday and Sunday looking sunny with high temperatures reaching the lower 60s. I'm meteorologist Ray Miller, and that's a look at KTIC weather on Classic Country KTIC.
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1: Satellite images and crop tours are useful tools. They give you information you didn't have before. But what's most important, especially in a year like this, is what's in the grain tank. Hi, this is Chad Moyer. Join me this harvest season as we follow the harvest across the region. 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
2: Fox News, I'm Ted Lindner. Five men were taken into custody in connection with a potential terror plot on a UK military base used by the U.S. for attacks against Iran. Fox's Stephanie Bennett.
3: Police say the suspects, aged 23 to 25, are from London. They were initially taken into custody on suspicion of plotting a terrorist act.
2: And the suspects have been released on bond. SpaceX's Starship, the largest rocket ever built, achieves orbit for the first time. Fox's Jonathan Seri.
4: The rocket's first stage booster separated from the main ship and made a controlled splashdown off the South Texas coast. As the main ship continued its ascent, one of its six Raptor engines shut down early. While that was unplanned, flight controllers determined it was safe to proceed with the mission and inserted the spacecraft into low Earth orbit.
2: SpaceX hoping the spacecraft will one day carry a crew to Mars. 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
6: Mainly cloudy skies tonight with a low temperature around 60 degrees and southeasterly winds at 10 to 20 miles an hour. On Tuesday, we'll see a chance of showers and thunderstorms with a high temperature around 68 degrees and south winds at 10 to 20 miles an hour. Could see up to a quarter of an inch of rain by the end of the day. Heavier rainfall Tuesday night with 1 to 2 inches of rain and a low temperature of 62 degrees with south winds at 5 to 10 miles an hour. Wednesday, even more heavy rainfall with scattered showers and thunderstorms, a high temperature of 67 degrees with light south winds. We could see 2 to 3 inches of rainfall by Wednesday afternoon. Heavy rain continuing Wednesday night with a low temperature of 57. Thursday, showers early in the day, otherwise cloudy and a high temperature of 61 with north winds at 15 to 30. Friday, lots of sunshine and a high of 61 degrees. Saturday and Sunday looking sunny with high temperatures reaching the lower 60s. I'm meteorologist Ray Miller, and that's a look at KTIC weather on Classic Country KTIC.
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1: Terrorist suspects released. I'm Deborah Valentine, Fox News. The United Kingdom police have released five terrorist suspects on bail Monday after being arrested on suspicion of a terror plot. Fox's Marion Rafferty explains how President Trump felt about that.
2: The release being questioned by the president.
3: I'm surprised that they released him. I wouldn't have done that.
2: And police say the suspects, aged 23 to 25, are from London, where they were initially taken into custody on suspicion of plotting a terrorist act. It all started Sunday after midnight in Welford. That's 100 miles west of London, near the Royal Air Force's Fairford base. A local farmer was returning from a party when she spotted three suspicious vehicles blocking her way. Suddenly, multiple masked men took off into a nearby field.
1: British authorities say the men are still under investigation. Iran strongly denies involvement. President Trump says U.S. negotiating team spoke with Iranian officials through mediators Tuesday. This comes after the president rejected the latest ceasefire proposal from Tehran. Secretary of State Marco Rubio says negotiations with Iran continue to be difficult.
4: The problem with Iran is the revolution. And that's what governs in that country. It's not the government officials you see with the suits on that go on Meet the Press and get this free pass on American media. That's not who we're talking about here. Who calls the shots in Iran are radical Shia clerics with an apocalyptic vision of the future.
1: Rubio on Fox's Hannity. President Donald Trump announcing a new $15 billion steel plant will be built in eastern Iowa.
3: Once completed, Mesabi Metallics' new steel plant will produce 10 million tons of steel per year using iron ore from the company's Minnesota mine.
1: The project is supposed to create nearly 6,000 jobs. The president made the announcement on Monday from the Oval Office. 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
8: Temperatures being 30 degrees above average.
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9: Mainly cloudy skies tonight with a low temperature around 60 degrees and southeasterly winds at 10 to 20 miles an hour. On Tuesday, we'll see a chance of showers and thunderstorms with a high temperature around 68 degrees and south winds at 10 to 20 miles an hour. Could see up to a quarter of an inch of rain by the end of the day. Heavier rainfall Tuesday night with 1 to 2 inches of rain and a low temperature of 62 degrees with south winds at 5 to 10 miles an hour. Wednesday, even more heavy rainfall with scattered showers and thunderstorms, a high temperature of 67 degrees with light south winds. We could see 2 to 3 inches of rainfall by Wednesday afternoon. Heavy rain continuing Wednesday night with a low temperature of 57. Thursday, showers early in the day, otherwise cloudy and a high temperature of 61 with north winds at 15 to 30. Friday, lots of sunshine and a high of 61 degrees. Saturday and Sunday looking sunny with high temperatures reaching the lower 60s. I'm meteorologist Ray Miller, and that's a look at KTIC weather on Classic Country KTIC.
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1: Fox News, I'm Deborah Valentine. The UK investigating whether suspects involved in an alleged plot on UK military base used by the US have any ties to Iran or Russia. The UK has released the suspects on cashless bond. President Trump says he doesn't agree with that.
2: I'm surprised that they released them. I wouldn't have done that. Look, they've been very good. They worked with us very closely. We know everything about them. We would not have released them.
1: Authorities have identified the five male suspects as UK nationals. Iran is denying any involvement. AI regulation, the focus of a meeting of top industry leaders at the White House Tuesday.
3: OpenAI says it has paused training of its latest artificial intelligence models as reports increase of AI agents going rogue.
1: Fox's Lucas Tomlinson, NVIDIA, the world's largest maker of AI chips, Monday introduced new security tools designed to monitor and manage AI agents. 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
4: Mainly cloudy skies tonight with a low temperature around 60 degrees and southeasterly winds at 10 to 20 miles an hour. On Tuesday, we'll see a chance of showers and thunderstorms with a high temperature around 68 degrees and south winds at 10 to 20 miles an hour. Could see up to a quarter of an inch of rain by the end of the day. Heavier rainfall Tuesday night with 1 to 2 inches of rain and a low temperature of 62 degrees with south winds at 5 to 10 miles an hour. Wednesday, even more heavy rainfall with scattered showers and thunderstorms, a high temperature of 67 degrees with light south winds. We could see 2 to 3 inches of rainfall by Wednesday afternoon. Heavy rain continuing Wednesday night with a low temperature of 57. Thursday, showers early in the day, otherwise cloudy and a high temperature of 61 with north winds at 15 to 30. Friday, lots of sunshine and a high of 61 degrees. Saturday and Sunday looking sunny with high temperatures reaching the lower 60s. I'm meteorologist Ray Miller, and that's a look at KTIC weather on Classic Country KTIC.
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1: Stopping an attack, I'm Ted Lindner, Fox News. Five suspects arrested this weekend in connection with alleged terror plot near a British airbase being used by the U.S. to strike Iranian targets. Fox's Stephanie Bennett with the latest from England.
2: Counterterror police are leading this investigation. No motive has been released just yet. Police did provide an update. The five men were released on police bail. This does not mean the investigation is over. They are considering every possible angle. This includes if there are links to Iran, as the base is used by the U.S. Air Force in its campaign against Iran. Well, counterterror police said, quote, that this may be activity committed by proxies or individuals, either knowingly or unknowingly working on behalf of a foreign state. Those men were initially taken into custody on suspicion of committing offenses under the Explosives Act and preparing a terrorist act.
1: Tehran had warned the UK that any base used to attack Iran is a legitimate target. Police and the prime minister are asking the public not to speculate. And the Trump administration announcing what the president says will be the largest steel plant in the country. Fox's Lucas Tomlinson with details on this from the White House.
3: President Trump announcing a U.S.-based company owned by an Indian conglomerate will begin construction of a massive steel plant in southeast Iowa along the Mississippi River.
4: There are certain products you have to make. Steel is one of them.
3: The project will include development of a new iron ore mine in northern Minnesota, the first in the U.S. in more than 50 years, and perhaps help GOP candidates in the process. The White House hopes the new plant will help revitalize American industry to better compete with China days after President Trump hosted Chinese leader Xi Jinping in Washington.
1: President Trump says the new plan expected to create thousands of new job opportunities for Americans. 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
17: Mainly cloudy skies tonight with a low temperature around 60 degrees and southeasterly winds at 10 to 20 miles an hour. On Tuesday, we'll see a chance of showers and thunderstorms with a high temperature around 68 degrees and south winds at 10 to 20 miles an hour. Could see up to a quarter of an inch of rain by the end of the day. Heavier rainfall Tuesday night with 1 to 2 inches of rain and a low temperature of 62 degrees with south winds at 5 to 10 miles an hour. Wednesday, even more heavy rainfall with scattered showers and thunderstorms, a high temperature of 67 degrees with light south winds. We could see 2 to 3 inches of rainfall by Wednesday afternoon. Heavy rain continuing Wednesday night with a low temperature of 57. Thursday, showers early in the day, otherwise cloudy and a high temperature of 61 with north winds at 15 to 30. Friday, lots of sunshine and a high of 61 degrees. Saturday and Sunday looking sunny with high temperatures reaching the lower 60s. I'm meteorologist Ray Miller, and that's a look at KTIC weather on Classic Country KTIC.
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2: We're a mile north of Beamer here and looks like we got about 90 hundreds. The left lane going south on Highway 9 out of Pender is blocked.
3: We had some weather move through and start time is going to be delayed about a half hour.
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1: News. I'm Ted Lindner. Kentucky State Police Trooper Hayden Phillips killed Monday in a shooting during a traffic stop. 51-year-old suspect Emony Branch has been taken into custody. Commissioner of the Kentucky State Police, Philip Burchett.
2: Hayden was a hero who dedicated himself to protecting our Commonwealth. Even more, he was a devoted husband and loving father. The three children.
1: U.S. Attorney for the Western District of Kentucky, Kyle Bumgarner, says Branch expected to face murder charges. Five men taken into custody in connection with a potential terror plot on a U.K. military base used by the U.S. for attacks against Iran.
3: Police say the suspects, aged 23 to 25, are from London. They were initially taken into custody on suspicion of plotting a terrorist act.
1: Fox's Stephanie Bennett, the suspects have been released on bond. 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
5: Mainly cloudy skies tonight with a low temperature around 60 degrees and southeasterly winds at 10 to 20 miles an hour. On Tuesday, we'll see a chance of showers and thunderstorms with a high temperature around 68 degrees and south winds at 10 to 20 miles an hour. Could see up to a quarter of an inch of rain by the end of the day. Heavier rainfall Tuesday night with 1 to 2 inches of rain and a low temperature of 62 degrees with south winds at 5 to 10 miles an hour. Wednesday, even more heavy rainfall with scattered showers and thunderstorms, a high temperature of 67 degrees with light south winds. We could see 2 to 3 inches of rainfall by Wednesday afternoon. Heavy rain continuing Wednesday night with a low temperature of 57. Thursday, showers early in the day, otherwise cloudy and a high temperature of 61 with north winds at 15 to 30. Friday, lots of sunshine and a high of 61 degrees. Saturday and Sunday looking sunny with high temperatures reaching the lower 60s. I'm meteorologist Ray Miller, and that's a look at KTIC weather on Classic Country KTIC.
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1: On a warm summer's evening, on a train bound for nowhere, I met up with a gambler. We were both too tired to sleep, so we took turns of staring

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1: Released on bond, I'm Deborah Valentine, Fox News. The United Kingdom police have released five terror suspects on bail Monday after their arrests on suspicion of a terror plot. Fox's Marion Rafferty explains how President Trump feels about that.
2: The release being questioned by the president.
3: I'm surprised that they released him. I wouldn't have done that.
2: And police say the suspects, aged 23 to 25, are from London, where they were initially taken into custody on suspicion of plotting a terrorist act. It all started Sunday after midnight in Welford. That's 100 miles west of London, near the Royal Air Force's Fairford base. A local farmer was returning from a party when she spotted three suspicious vehicles blocking her way. Suddenly, multiple masked men took off into a nearby field.
1: British authorities say the men are still under investigation. Iran strongly denies any involvement. The Trump administration is embracing AI to help Americans better interact with the federal government. Fox's Jared Halpern has more from the White House.
4: President Trump will be on hand for the launch of America.gov today at a day-long tech showcase. The AI tool website is described by a White House official as a front door for the federal government, providing a one-stop shop to find information and resources currently spread over a maze of various agencies. Several tech executives are also expected at the event today, including NVIDIA CEO Jensen Huang. President Trump says his administration will not seek to slow down AI development or stifle its growth, amid concerns from some AI leaders that more regulation is needed. At the White House, Jared Halpern, Fox News.
1: President Trump announces a new $15 billion steel plant for Iowa.
3: The project is expected to create up to 6,000 new construction jobs.
1: He says it will also add $95 billion to the U.S. economy. 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
6: That heat's going to be out there for one more day.
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8: Here's your Northeast Nebraska weather update from Classic Country KTIC.
9: Mainly cloudy skies tonight with a low temperature around 60 degrees and southeasterly winds at 10 to 20 miles an hour. On Tuesday, we'll see a chance of showers and thunderstorms with a high temperature around 68 degrees and south winds at 10 to 20 miles an hour. Could see up to a quarter of an inch of rain by the end of the day. Heavier rainfall Tuesday night with 1 to 2 inches of rain and a low temperature of 62 degrees with south winds at 5 to 10 miles an hour. Wednesday, even more heavy rainfall with scattered showers and thunderstorms, a high temperature of 67 degrees with light south winds. We could see 2 to 3 inches of rainfall by Wednesday afternoon. Heavy rain continuing Wednesday night with a low temperature of 57. Thursday, showers early in the day, otherwise cloudy and a high temperature of 61 with north winds at 15 to 30. Friday, lots of sunshine and a high of 61 degrees. Saturday and Sunday looking sunny with high temperatures reaching the lower 60s. I'm meteorologist Ray Miller, and that's a look at KTIC weather on Classic Country KTIC.
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4: The Chicago Bears won the Monday Night Football game at home, beating Philadelphia 27-7. The Bears led at halftime 10-7. Case Keenum with three total touchdowns, nearly 250 yards passing, no sacks, no turnovers. The regular starter Caleb Williams is out with a hamstring injury. By the way, backup Tyson Bagent was

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1: News. I'm Deborah Valentine. Five men suspected in an alleged terror plot target RAF Fairford base in the UK are released on bond. The base is used by the U.S. military in its conflict with Iran. More from Fox's Marion Rafferty.
2: Police say the suspects, aged 23 to 25, are from London, where they were initially taken into custody on suspicion of plotting a terrorist act.
1: Iran strongly denies any involvement and investigation continues. A Kentucky State Police trooper, Hayden Phillips, was shot and killed Monday during a traffic stop. Kentucky State Police Commissioner Philip Burchett.
3: Hayden was a hero who dedicated himself to protecting our Commonwealth. Even more, he was a devoted husband and loving father to three children.
1: The U.S. Attorney for the Western District of Kentucky says the suspect will face murder charges. 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
5: Mainly cloudy skies tonight with a low temperature around 60 degrees and southeasterly winds at 10 to 20 miles an hour. On Tuesday, we'll see a chance of showers and thunderstorms with a high temperature around 68 degrees and south winds at 10 to 20 miles an hour. Could see up to a quarter of an inch of rain by the end of the day. Heavier rainfall Tuesday night with 1 to 2 inches of rain and a low temperature of 62 degrees with south winds at 5 to 10 miles an hour. Wednesday, even more heavy rainfall with scattered showers and thunderstorms, a high temperature of 67 degrees with light south winds. We could see 2 to 3 inches of rainfall by Wednesday afternoon. Heavy rain continuing Wednesday night with a low temperature of 57. Thursday, showers early in the day, otherwise cloudy and a high temperature of 61 with north winds at 15 to 30. Friday, lots of sunshine and a high of 61 degrees. Saturday and Sunday looking sunny with high temperatures reaching the lower 60s. I'm meteorologist Ray Miller, and that's a look at KTIC weather on Classic Country KTIC.
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2: 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And Buddy Cannon, my producer, he kept Double Wide, and he let the other song go away and let somebody else cut it. And like I said, man, I wanted that song so bad after it came out on radio and I heard it. And 2 years later, going down the road, I told my wife, it came on the radio. I said, well, we should have got that song. She said, you did. I said, what do you mean? She said, well, that song was on the CD they pitched you with Queen of My Double Wide Trailer, and Buddy let it go. And it was John Deere Green.
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2: Bears quarterback Case Keenum had three total touchdowns Monday night as Chicago defeated Philadelphia 27-7. The Eagles finished with three turnovers and 10 penalties. Khalif Raymond of Chicago, six receptions, 90 yards, and a touchdown. The Giants acquired quarterback J.J. McCarthy from Minnesota. Bucks QB Baker Mayfield will miss at least 3 weeks with a dislocated thumb. And Dolphins star running back Devon Achane is out for the year with a torn ACL. The WNBA playoffs continue Tuesday night. The NHL regular season starts Tuesday, and baseball's wild card openers, four of them, are Tuesday, starting with the game in Atlanta, 2 p.m. Eastern time. The Braves host Philadelphia. The Phillies will start pitcher Jesus Luzardo as an opener in Game 1, just off the injured list. Tuesday night, it's Boston at the Yankees. Red Sox rookie lefty Peyton Tolley will be starting Game 1 in New York. Sonny Gray gets Game 2.
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1: Stopping a potential attack, I'm Ted Lindner, Fox News. Five suspects arrested this weekend in connection with an alleged terror plot near a British airbase being used by the U.S. to strike Iranian targets. Fox's Stephanie Bennett reports from Fairford, England, with more.
2: Counterterror police are leading this investigation. No motive has been released just yet. Police did provide an update. The five men were released on police bail. This does not mean the investigation is over. They are considering every possible angle. This includes if there are links to Iran, as the base is used by the U.S. Air Force in its campaign against Iran. Well, counterterror police said, quote, that this may be activity committed by proxies or individuals either knowingly or unknowingly working on behalf of a foreign state. Those men were initially taken into custody on suspicion of committing offenses under the Explosives Act and preparing a terrorist act.
1: Tehran had warned the UK that any base used to attack Iran is a legitimate target. Police and the Prime Minister are asking the public not to speculate. A Kentucky State Police trooper, Hayden Phillips, killed on Monday in a shooting during a traffic stop. Authorities have announced the suspect, who was identified as 51-year-old Emony Branch, has been taken into custody. U.S. Attorney for the Western District of Kentucky, Kyle Bumgarner, speaking to reporters, describing what Phillips is leaving behind following his death.
3: We have a wife that expected her husband to come home. We have three little boys who don't have a dad. Because he served us, because he served our community, because he wanted to keep each of us safe.
1: Bumgarner says that Branch will be transported back to Warren County in Kentucky, where he is expected to face murder charges. 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
16: Mainly cloudy skies tonight with a low temperature around 60 degrees and southeasterly winds at 10 to 20 miles an hour. On Tuesday, we'll see a chance of showers and thunderstorms with a high temperature around 68 degrees and south winds at 10 to 20 miles an hour. Could see up to a quarter of an inch of rain by the end of the day. Heavier rainfall Tuesday night with 1 to 2 inches of rain and a low temperature of 62 degrees with south winds at 5 to 10 miles an hour. Wednesday, even more heavy rainfall with scattered showers and thunderstorms, a high temperature of 67 degrees with light south winds. We could see 2 to 3 inches of rainfall by Wednesday afternoon. Heavy rain continuing Wednesday night with a low temperature of 57. Thursday, showers early in the day, otherwise cloudy and a high temperature of 61 with north winds at 15 to 30. Friday, lots of sunshine and a high of 61 degrees. Saturday and Sunday looking sunny with high temperatures reaching the lower 60s. I'm meteorologist Ray Miller, and that's a look at KTIC weather on Classic Country KTIC.
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1: News. I'm Ted Lindner. SpaceX's Starship, the largest rocket ever built, achieves orbit for the first time. Fox's Jonathan Seri.
2: The rocket's first stage booster separated from the main ship and made a controlled splashdown off the South Texas coast. As the main ship continued its ascent, one of its six Raptor engines shut down early. While that was unplanned, flight controllers determined it was safe to proceed with the mission and inserted the spacecraft into low Earth orbit.
1: SpaceX hoping the spacecraft will one day carry a crew to Mars. Five men taken into custody in connection with a potential terror plot on a UK military base used by the U.S. for attacks against Iran.
3: Police say the suspects, aged 23 to 25, are from London. They were initially taken into custody on suspicion of plotting a terrorist act.
1: Fox's Stephanie Bennett, the suspects have been released on bond. 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
5: Mainly cloudy skies tonight with a low temperature around 60 degrees and southeasterly winds at 10 to 20 miles an hour. On Tuesday, we'll see a chance of showers and thunderstorms with a high temperature around 68 degrees and south winds at 10 to 20 miles an hour. Could see up to a quarter of an inch of rain by the end of the day. Heavier rainfall Tuesday night with 1 to 2 inches of rain and a low temperature of 62 degrees with south winds at 5 to 10 miles an hour. Wednesday, even more heavy rainfall with scattered showers and thunderstorms, a high temperature of 67 degrees with light south winds. We could see 2 to 3 inches of rainfall by Wednesday afternoon. Heavy rain continuing Wednesday night with a low temperature of 57. Thursday, showers early in the day, otherwise cloudy and a high temperature of 61 with north winds at 15 to 30. Friday, lots of sunshine and a high of 61 degrees. Saturday and Sunday looking sunny with high temperatures reaching the lower 60s. I'm meteorologist Ray Miller, and that's a look at KTIC weather on Classic Country KTIC.
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1: We're a mile north of Beamer here, and looks like we got about 90 hundreds.
2: The left lane going south on Highway 9 out of Pender is blocked.
3: We had some weather move through, and start time is going to be delayed about a half hour.
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1: Still talking, but indirectly. I'm Dave Anthony, Fox News. As the U.S. and Iran conflict moves into its eighth month, President Trump says,
2: "We're going to win. As far as I'm concerned, it's going to be one way or the other. It's going to go pretty quickly."
1: This after the president rejected Iran's latest ceasefire offer that included a demand the U.S. lift sanctions and the blockade.
3: A spokesman for Iran's Revolutionary Guards says Americans need to be told the truth, calling President Trump a big liar. The IRGC spokesman adding the U.S. has no choice but to declare failure and leave the Middle East. This as the AP reports mediators are still trying to broker a deal. It cites regional and U.S. officials as saying indirect talks continue.
1: Well, that's Fox's Jonathan Savage. Iran denies any involvement in what may be a thwarted terror plot in Britain in an Air Force base the U.S. operates. Secretary of State Marco Rubio tells Fox,
4: "What happened, what almost happened, what could have happened in the U.K. over the weekend is a very serious situation. It's one that clearly involves the hands of a foreign actor."
1: Five men arrested early Sunday are now free on bail. An accused killer's in custody in Kentucky, caught after a manhunt. And he's facing a murder charge in yesterday's shooting that left a state trooper dead during a highway traffic stop. The Lindsey Clancy murder case returns to court today in Massachusetts, weeks after a mistrial. Fox's Nate Foy is there.
5: We are watching for an official decision from the Plymouth County DA's office about retrying this case. Clancy will be in court. Meanwhile, the lone holdout juror, Michael DeSranville, will not be in court. However, he did speak publicly for the first time on Hannity last night.
6: "I would like to thank everyone, every individual that have supported me throughout this difficult situation."
1: Clancy's lawyer wants DeSranville investigated for potential misconduct as the holdout juror. He refused to agree to a not guilty by reason of insanity verdict in the killing of her three children. 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
17: This is Fox on Health. Sleep is not one size fits all, and some people may not need as much. Dr. Alex Keene, a professor of biology at Texas A&M University, says not everyone needs the 8 hours of sleep we're used to hearing about. Instead, Keene says it's all about genetics.
18: The way we know that there are people that need less sleep is they've actually identified families with single gene mutations. And you can actually trace within that family individuals that need very little sleep. And in some cases, they've even taken that gene and they've stuck it in a fly or a mouse, and the mouse needs less sleep.
17: So Keene encourages people to figure out what works best for them when it comes to sleep. He also says sleep may be

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1: Some showers and thunderstorms are likely today with our highs in the upper 60s and upper 70s throughout Iowa, the upper 60s and upper 70s throughout Nebraska, the upper 60s and lower 80s throughout Kansas, and the upper 70s and upper 80s throughout Missouri. Showers and thunderstorms are likely overnight tonight, mostly cloudy with our lows in the lower to mid-60s throughout Iowa, the lower 50s and mid-60s throughout Nebraska, the upper 50s and lower 70s throughout Kansas, and the mid to upper 60s throughout Missouri. For today's forecast, some showers and thunderstorms are likely, mostly cloudy with our high nearing 68. Rain showers are likely overnight tonight, cloudy with a low around 61. Rain showers still continue throughout Wednesday, cloudy with a high of 68, and more rain showers continue throughout Wednesday night with a low around 58. Still some rain showers likely into Thursday, cloudy with a high nearing 60, and partly cloudy and 48 throughout Thursday night. Some sunshine throughout Friday with a high of 61, then mostly clear skies throughout Friday night with a low around 47. Sunny with a high of 63 into Saturday, then partly cloudy and 49 throughout Saturday night. I'm weatherology meteorologist Kara Foster, and that's KTIC weather on Classic Country KTIC.
2: Fox News, I'm CJ Papa. The UK air base, the site of a potential terror plot against U.S. forces under heavy guard. President Trump reacting to the decision by UK authorities to release the five suspects on bail.
3: We know everything about them. We would not have released them.
2: Secretary of State Marco Rubio telling Fox's Hannity a foreign actor was involved. Two U.S. Navy aviators, Jack Dingwall, landing their plane on the USS Dwight D. Eisenhower aircraft carrier off the coast of Virginia. Four sailors aboard the vessel were injured, the Navy calling it a mishap. And Lindsay Clancy returns to court nearly 4 weeks after the mistrial in her murder case for the death of her three kids. Her defense will ask...
4: The request for acquittal. The other one asked for the case to be dismissed on the grounds of double jeopardy.
2: Fox's Nate Foy in Plymouth, Massachusetts. The hearing begins later this morning. 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
5: Did you know that in the 1980s, bacon almost disappeared from American life? What? Bacon? Be gone? The diet craze told everybody that fat was the enemy, and bacon sales completely tanked. For nearly a decade, bacon was something your grandparents ate, not something cool or modern. Then in 1992, the fast food chain took a risk. Hardee's put bacon on a burger and called it the Frisco Burger. It became a massive hit. Within months, every other fast food chain in America scrambled to add bacon to their menus. Like McDonald's, Burger King, Wendy's, all of a sudden bacon wasn't just breakfast anymore, it was everywhere. It was bacon bliss across America. One menu decision changed an entire industry. See what a little risk with a little bacon on top did? Heck, I'm getting hungry just reading this. So be listening on Mondays for your chance to win a $10 More Meat Monday gift certificate. More Meat Mondays is brought to you by Saunders County Livestock and Ag Association, Midwest Diesel of Beamer, and the Cumming County Pork Producers.
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7: The Department of War recently announced the awarding of 26 grants worth about $230 million in total value as part of the Defense Community Infrastructure Program. That program is competitive as jurisdictions apply for money intended to enhance military installations and military families' quality of life. Assistant Secretary of War Dale Marks quoted in a release as saying, this year's program includes $100 million from the One Big Beautiful Bill Act, helping to secure key investments to support our national security, as well as the readiness and lethality of our warfighters. Some of the projects, which will now be underwritten, include over $19 million for a water supply project in support of Buckley Space Force Base in Colorado, and over $12 million for rail improvements in support of McAllister Army Ammunition Plant in Oklahoma. Kevin Uretsky, Fox News.
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9: Thanks for spending time with us. Welcome into Tuesday, September 29. Gordon Deal with Nicole Murray. Some of our top stories and headlines. OpenAI delays releasing its newest model over concerns about the technology's willingness to be deceptive. The U.S. and Iran talk separately through mediators. FBI still trying to understand how extensive the damage is from a massive theft of sensitive personal information from current and former employees. The Senate passed a college sports bill regulating payments and transfers. The Bears pummeled the Eagles in Monday Night Ball. Baseball's wild card playoffs begin today. And how Guardians fans are thanking a Rockies player. That story in about 20 minutes. Medicare open enrollment begins October 15th, and there are changes you'll need to be aware of. We're joined now by Eli Foyer, Medicare planner and author of a new book called A Guide to Medicare. Eli, name some changes.
10: There are many changes, actually, coming down the pike. We have a lot of carriers, as far as the Medicare Advantage plans, pulling out of multiple states and counties. So that's one thing to know. Keep an eye in your mail and see if your plan is making changes.
9: Okay, and then what?
10: Well, then you have to take a look and see if you're what other plans are available. Depending on what state you live in, you might want to consider, you know, possibly a Medicare supplement plan and a prescription drug plan, because the Medicare Advantage plans the last few years have been a little shaky, a little dicey. They haven't been on steady ground.
9: That's interesting. Why not? Because I was going to ask you, we should know the difference between Medicare and, say, Medicare Advantage.
10: Well, yeah, absolutely. So just to answer your question first, the reason for that is essentially the cap on the prescription drug program, which started in 2005, I believe, 2004, and then, you know, onward. It was part of the Inflation Reduction Act. So basically, what the insurance companies are having to do is pick up the balance when people have very expensive medications, and that is causing them to be less profitable. And majority of these companies are for-profit organizations, and if they're not profitable, they're not going to be offering those plans. Mm. And this is a trend we're going to continue to see, most likely, at least until 2027.
9: What is the most disappointing thing you see from, say, Medicare right now? From a patient's perspective,
10: you know, and I do talk about this in the book, A Guide to Medicare, is, you know, about some of the deficiencies in Medicare. Right, Medicare, the law was passed in 1965, and you know, aside from some minor legislation, the program has remained more or less the same. It's not been updated for the 21st century. So, on original Medicare, you know, we don't have dental coverage. We don't have vision or hearing aid coverage. We don't have coverage for, you know, non-emergency transportation. And physicians are not getting paid enough, so they're not taking Medicare patients. And that is a very troubling consideration for me and for my clients.
9: Yeah. We're speaking with Eli Foyer. He is a Medicare planner, also author of a new book called A Guide to Medicare, Everything You Need to Know Before, During, and After Enrolling. Since you brought it up, now, if you could snap your fingers, what changes would you make tonight to Medicare with, say, keeping profits in mind and patient care in mind?
10: Well, the fact that you brought that up, I actually have been speaking to members of Congress for the last 2 years, and was really not getting anywhere. So I created an online petition. It's completely nonpartisan, and it's a nonprofit, because this is something that's going to help people who are on Medicare. And if people, you know, they can go to that website and they can sign the petition online. It's fixmedicare.org. And if they agree with those points, I think they're very common. And I think they're, the you know, 12 of the most sort of important pressure points that I've been able to identify, at least with regard to my clients. Like, since I'm a board certified patient advocate, so I deal with people on a regular basis, you know, in terms of billing issues or, you know, claims, things of that nature.
9: So give a couple. What would the changes include?
10: Well, one of the things that I can tell you right away is I would want to get rid of the late enrollment penalty. I think there's a lot of confusion about that. People, when they turn 65, they get tons and tons of mailing pieces, from, you know, various insurance companies, from Medicare brokers, from third-party marketing organizations. And, you know, there's a lot of descriptive and where they twist the words about the penalty, and it's kind of almost threatening in a way. And this leads people open for fraud, unfortunately.
9: Thanks, Eli. Eli Foyer, Medicare planner and author of a new book called A Guide to Medicare. 20 minutes now in front of the hour on This Morning, America's First News. Coming up next, how do you fight a crab with a weapon?
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1: Some showers and thunderstorms are likely today with our highs in the upper 60s and upper 70s throughout Iowa, the upper 60s and upper 70s throughout Nebraska, the upper 60s and lower 80s throughout Kansas, and the upper 70s and upper 80s throughout Missouri. Showers and thunderstorms are likely overnight tonight, mostly cloudy with our lows in the lower to mid 60s throughout Iowa, the lower 50s and mid 60s throughout Nebraska, the upper 50s and lower 70s throughout Kansas, and the mid to upper 60s throughout Missouri. For today's forecast, some showers and thunderstorms are likely, mostly cloudy with our high nearing 68. Rain showers are likely overnight tonight, cloudy with a low around 61. Rain showers still continue throughout Wednesday, cloudy with a high of 68, and more rain showers continue throughout Wednesday night with a low around 58. Still some rain showers likely into Thursday, cloudy with a high nearing 60, and partly cloudy and 48 throughout Thursday night. Some sunshine throughout Friday with a high of 61, then mostly clear skies throughout Friday night with a low around 47. Sunny with a high of 63 into Saturday, then partly cloudy and 49 throughout Saturday night. I'm weatherology meteorologist Kara Foster, and that's KTIC weather on Classic Country KTIC.
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2: Tesla is ready to electrify the trucking industry. TechCrunch reports Tesla chief Elon Musk unveiled the company's new semi-truck at an event last week in Reno, Nevada. It is, as it sounds, a very large truck capable of pulling commercial-grade trailers at significant highway speeds using Tesla-created and built electric engines. One model of the truck is said to be able to drive more than 500 miles on a single charge. They're producing the trucks at one of Tesla's so-called gigafactories in Nevada. Of course, the issue, like always with EVs when driving outside urban areas, is the lack of charging stations. Semi-trucks often are used for long hauls cross-country. EV trucking is intended to reduce emissions as they don't use diesel. Musk reportedly touted this as a cost saver overall, as the price of diesel per gallon is much higher than electricity per mile. With Fox on Tech, I'm Eben Brown, Fox News.
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3: A very real meeting about artificial intelligence. I'm Dave Anthony, Fox News. At the White House, President Trump will have lunch with House Speaker Mike Johnson and AI industry leaders amid worry AI could go out of control, prompting calls for more regulations the president has pushed back on.
4: As OpenAI says it's canceling the release of its latest model over safety concerns, the company's head of safety systems writes this model, called GPT 6.1 Astra, quote, didn't quite meet the bar in terms of staying within scope and authorization and how it communicates back to the user about this type of work it's done. Over the past few months, stories have emerged of AI agents escaping their test environments to hack external systems.
3: Fox's Rich Edson. This morning, the president posted on Truth Social a Senate bill that passed with Republican and Democrat support, 7722. Is a really big deal and will save college sports, setting standards on NIL payments for student athletes and transfers. The president is also optimistic about the Iran conflict. Fox's Jared Halpern's at the White House.
5: U.S. and Iranian negotiators are continuing to talk through mediators. Speaking to reporters in the Oval Office, President Trump says Iran will never develop a nuclear weapon.
6: As soon as that war ends, inflation's going to be eradicated totally.
5: The president says gas prices will also fall, though he has suggested that may not happen until after the midterm elections.
3: Well, those are 5 weeks away, and the price of regular gas and diesel both down 2 cents today. There's a hearing today in the Lindsey Clancy murder case in Massachusetts, weeks after a mistrial. The holdout juror, who Clancy's lawyer wants investigated for misconduct, Michael Desronville, tells Fox's Hannity the focus should be on the three children Clancy killed.
7: The ones that can't speak for themselves. The ones that can't defend themselves, and the one that can't fight the battles.
3: Desronville refused to go along with the other jurors to find Clancy not guilty by reason of insanity. 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
15: Some showers and thunderstorms are likely today with our highs in the upper 60s and upper 70s throughout Iowa, the upper 60s and upper 70s throughout Nebraska, the upper 60s and lower 80s throughout Kansas, and the upper 70s and upper 80s throughout Missouri. Showers and thunderstorms are likely overnight tonight, mostly cloudy with our lows in the lower to mid-60s throughout Iowa, the lower 50s and mid-60s throughout Nebraska, the upper 50s and lower 70s throughout Kansas, and the mid to upper 60s throughout Missouri. For today's forecast, some showers and thunderstorms are likely, mostly cloudy with our high nearing 68. Rain showers are likely overnight tonight, cloudy with a low around 61. Rain showers still continue throughout Wednesday, cloudy with a high of 68, and more rain showers continue throughout Wednesday night with a low around 58. Still some rain showers likely into Thursday, cloudy with a high nearing 60, and partly cloudy and 48 throughout Thursday night. Some sunshine throughout Friday with a high of 61, then mostly clear skies throughout Friday night with a low around 47. Sunny with a high of 63 into Saturday, then partly cloudy and 49 throughout Saturday night. I'm weatherology meteorologist Kara Foster, and that's KTIC weather on Classic Country KTIC.
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0: 3.
1: Transportation Secretary Sean Duffy. Major airlines and more are urging Congress to quickly approve an additional $30 billion for aviation reforms.
2: A lot of these products we can't buy off the shelf. A lot of the products are being built for us specifically for this brand new air traffic control system.
1: Congress approved $12.5 billion over 5 years in 2025 for airport upgrades. Prosecutors in central New York say they are reopening the investigation of an alleged gang rape at a Cornell University fraternity in 2024 after a recently filed civil lawsuit claiming that punishment for the accused included writing essays. President Trump has announced that the company Mesabi Metallics will build a $15 billion steel plant in Iowa over the coming years.
3: The project is expected to create up to 6,000 new construction jobs, nearly 2,000 manufacturing and mining jobs, and add another $95 billion to the U.S. economy, which is the number one economy in the world by far.
1: And finally, how fast do you use your cash? Vice.com reports that roughly half of young Americans are spending their entire paychecks just 2 days after getting paid.
4: Yeah, a lot of expenses. All right, thank you, Nicole. 23 minutes now after the hour.
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9: It is time for this week's update from Kalp Seed and Fertilizer in West Point. Let's visit with Ronnie Peterson.
10: So yeah, this rain has really held up progress out in the fields. This moisture is providing an ideal environment for stock rot diseases to develop, leading to plant lodging. So it's a good idea for farmers to be keeping an eye on the stock strength of the corn.
9: What can we do to kind of determine the integrity of that stock?
10: So yeah, there's a simple test. They can check stock strength using the push test or the pinch test. Check in multiple areas of the field, pushing a stock about 30 degrees, and you want that stock to come straight back vertical. You don't want it snapping and falling over. Also, they can do the pinch test by pinching the inner nodes on the lower stock, and you want that portion of the stock to be firm and not crushing in your fingers. If farmers are seeing more than 10% of plants failing these tests, those fields should be prioritized for harvest. Growers would like more information on how to check for stock rots or want help, they can call Kalp Seed and Fertilizer at 402-372-5588.
9: Ronnie Peterson, Kalp Seed and Fertilizer in West Point, with this week's update.
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4: Thanks for joining us as the Philadelphia Phillies open their playoff run this afternoon against the Atlanta Braves. They're challenging more than a century of baseball orthodoxy around how to construct the lineup. They're putting a slugger in the leadoff spot.
14: Schwarber launches it. Gone. 1-0. 21st playoff home run.
4: From last year's playoffs, it's an approach that's helped them charge into the playoffs this year. Here's Jared Diamond, baseball.

0: Green futures ended the day mixed, mostly lower yesterday, but we are mixed here in the overnight session. Chad Moyer with you and a recap of the ag markets. Let's go to the overnight session and the ECBOT here this morning. Last trade, December corn is steady at 523. March is up a quarter. May is up a quarter as well. November soybeans are up a half at 1288 and three quarters. January up three quarters. March beans are steady. October bean oil is up 37. October soybean meal is down 290 a ton. December Kansas City wheat is down 8.5, 737 and a quarter. March is down 7.75, and May is off 8 cents here this morning. Well, USDA said, the markets yesterday were led by a weaker soybean market amid disappointment that China decided to leave soybeans off the list of $30 billion worth of tariff cuts. That created a risk-off mentality, pulled the row crops lower. USDA said crop progress showed sharp delays in harvest activity, more rain on the way in the Midwest. Of course, tomorrow we get the quarterly grain stocks and the annual small grain summary, so a little bit of positioning ahead of that. Total corn inspections for this marketing year, not very far into the marketing year, but we are up 12% from a year ago. Soybeans so far this marketing year looks as though we are up 26% from a year ago, but wheat inspections for this marketing year are down 34% from a year ago. Ukraine's ag minister does not see a Black Sea ceasefire in the coming months. He expects his exports to drop by some 50%. The U.S. dollar has reached an 8-week high amid higher crude oil prices and fear of the Fed further moving interest rates higher. Overnight in crude oil, November crude oil is up 42 cents and 92.18. Again, at last check in the grains, corn trading either side of unchanged. Same on the soybeans, within a penny of unchanged, but wheat in Kansas City is 7 to 8 lower. Livestock futures on the mercantile yesterday mostly lower across the board. October live cattle 142 down to 217.45. December down 135. February down 135 as well. October feeder cattle 302 down 331.90. November down 270. January down 237. October lean hogs did have a 2 cent gain 78.25. December though down 62. February down 95. Class 3 milk futures October down 8 cents 15.08. November down 38. December down 26. Cash cattle country, pretty quiet day yesterday. No bids, no asking prices, none of that established. New show lists for this week are lower Kansas, Texas, but higher in Nebraska. Beef cutouts were higher. Choice up 165, selects up 247. Hog trade, not enough data for a print. The national number was up 54. Carcass value 106 higher at the terminals. Barrels and gilts steady at 60. Sows steady 54 to 60. There's a check in the markets. KTIC. Chad Moyer reporting.
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8: Thanks for spending time with us. Welcome into Tuesday, September 29th. Gordon Deal with Nicole Murray. Some of our top stories and headlines. OpenAI delays releasing its newest model over safety concerns. The U.S. and Iran talk separately through mediators. FBI is still trying to understand how extensive the damage is from a massive theft of sensitive personal information from current and former employees. The Senate passed a college sports bill regulating payments and transfers, but it faces an uphill climb in the House. Bears over the Eagles in Monday Night Football. Baseball's wild card playoffs begin today. And the 2-year-old in Maryland obsessed with disco. That story in about 20 minutes. 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They can't scam you or spam you if they can't find you. 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When your reputation is on the line, who do you call? These days, it might be an influencer on social media. OpenAI has been ramping up its creator marketing efforts as AI safety concerns take center stage. Here's Sydney Bradley, media and tech reporter at Business Insider. Sydney, what's trending?
9: Yeah, so in the past few months, OpenAI, which owns the product ChatGPT that you probably use for almost everything now, is hiring a bunch of influencers across social media to talk about how exactly they use ChatGPT in their lives.
8: Yeah, what are they trying to get across here?
9: That ChatGPT is cool, that it's good, and it's going to help you do the things you need to do in your life, whether that's be a good parent or run a business.
8: And so how many folks do they have? And how do they 1099s? Are they on staff? Like, do we know those details?
9: So the way that a lot of big tech companies work with creators is they hire an influencer for a sponsored post, and that is usually a one-off or maybe a couple times that they work together on a partnership. But for any of the hashtag ad posts that you see on your Instagram feed, that is a sponsored post by ChatGPT. And we got data that shows that OpenAI has worked with hundreds of influencers in 2026 promoting the product.
8: Wow. So they might just be on like a mini campaign, for example?
9: Yeah. It's basically an influencer will make a video explaining how they use ChatGPT in their business or their life, and they were paid by OpenAI to promote that.
8: Got it. What are the most popular topics?
9: It really ranges. The most popular topics that we saw were around coding and productivity. There's also a lot of content about career development. Hype Auditor, this one data company, helped us sort of narrow that data down. But there's also really personal examples, too, about one mother explaining how she uses ChatGPT to help her kids do their math homework, or other creators working on home renovation projects using ChatGPT to ideate and make those things come to life.
8: Wow. We're speaking with Sydney Bradley, media and tech reporter at Business Insider. The story is called OpenAI is enlisting an influencer army to make it look good for the world. You said, though, there are risks here for creators. Explain.
9: If you post a piece of content with AI, whether you use AI to make it or you just talk about AI, there's always going to be the risk now that your comment section is going to be people being very upset that you are using AI or working on behalf of an AI company because of the tension that there is right now between everyday people and these AI companies. People are nervous about their jobs getting replaced, their data centers going up next door. It's a very sensitive subject, and for influencers and their fans, that relationship can be very fickle, and one post mentioning AI can turn a lot of followers against you, and that's a risk that a lot of influencers have to weigh now because the pay is actually really good, and this is their jobs as well.
8: Wow. You opened the story by talking about how AI's reputation is in hot water, and can influencers save it? Is there any evidence that the influencer campaign is working here and turning the tides at all?
9: I mean, for influencers that are especially posting about how they're using it for their business, a lot of their audience is also people trying to build a business. And in that way, it's educational content and can get people to be like, oh, I do want to actually incorporate these tools into my lives. But I think it's still too early to say how much these campaigns are going to have on the broader public opinion of AI. It's like we laid out in the data, the partnerships have been ramping up, especially this year. That'll probably continue, and we'll probably see a lot more AI companies really lean heavily on influencers and creators.
8: Hmm. I thought it was interesting, too. You said OpenAI, for example, is not necessarily pushing a particular script. They're open to a creator's interpretation, I guess, or idea.
9: Yeah, they want it to feel natural. So if I were to make a sponsored post about AI coding, I'd And no one would believe me. So they want people to make content and share stories that seem relevant to the story that they're usually putting out there or their everyday lives. Especially if they want to hire a lot of creators who are also entrepreneurs. And for those, it's really useful for them to tell pretty organic stories about how they're leveraging ChatGPT into their work days or business models.
8: Thanks, Sydney. Sydney Bradley, media and tech reporter at Business Insider. If you've missed anything from today's show, there's an easy way to catch up. Just tell Alexa, Siri, or Google to play This Morning with Gordon Deal. 19 minutes now in front of the hour. Coming up next, a pizza shop in Las Vegas introduces a next level menu item.
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20: Some showers and thunderstorms are likely today with our highs in the upper 60s and upper 70s throughout Iowa, the upper 60s and upper 70s throughout Nebraska, the upper 60s and lower 80s throughout Kansas, and the upper 70s and upper 80s throughout Missouri. Showers and thunderstorms are likely overnight tonight, mostly cloudy with our lows in the lower to mid 60s throughout Iowa, the lower 50s and mid 60s throughout Nebraska, the upper 50s and lower 70s throughout Kansas, and the mid to upper 60s throughout Missouri. For today's forecast, some showers and thunderstorms are likely, mostly cloudy with our high nearing 68. Rain showers are likely overnight tonight, cloudy with a low around 61. Rain showers still continue throughout Wednesday, cloudy with a high of 68, and more rain showers continue throughout Wednesday night with a low around 58. Still some rain showers likely into Thursday, cloudy with a high nearing 60, and partly cloudy and 48 throughout Thursday night. Some sunshine throughout Friday with a high of 61, then mostly clear skies throughout Friday night with a low around 47. Sunny with a high of 63 into Saturday, then partly cloudy and 49 throughout Saturday night. I'm weatherology meteorologist Carol Foster, and that's KTIC weather on Classic Country KTIC.
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0: Thanks for spending time with us. Welcome into Tuesday. It is time now for the Mic Drop with this morning's Mike Gavin.
1: Good morning. We have a couple stories involving food, football, and Las Vegas to talk about today. We begin with the Raiders, who've gotten off to a surprising 3-0 start. Now, we told you a few weeks back that the Raiders' new quarterback, Kirk Cousins, admitted that his love of In-N-Out burgers has become a problem and that he couldn't think of a better way to celebrate a victory. Apparently, he's now getting the whole team involved. Social media pics show Cousins, along with a handful of teammates, including his future replacement, Fernando Mendoza, living it up at In-N-Out after a win over New Orleans on Sunday. Cousins' go-to order, we've learned, is two double-doubles, but on an off day in August, Cousins admitted he got three 3x3s for himself with no onions, but with fries.
0: Man.
1: Yeah. He can put him back, apparently. Not the biggest looking guy, but, you know, NFL quarterback.
0: Yeah.
1: You know, even an NFL quarterback, not the biggest guy on the team, can put back some serious burgers.
0: I'm so jealous of that metabolism.
1: I know.
0: Apparently.
1: I know. But we cautioned when we did this story a couple weeks ago. He is a little on the older side.
0: He's
1: like in his upper 30s now.
0: Yeah.
1: You gotta be careful. At some point, that metabolism is gonna slam to a halt. We've all been there.
0: 3x3s?
1: He ate
0: three of them.
1: Three by threes.
0: I assume this is like a three patty
1: burger.
0: Yeah,
1: there's like three patties on it, and he got fries with it.
0: And he got fries.
1: Yeah.
0: By eating three of these.
1: Yeah. But he said but that was, you know, back during training camp in August. It seems like during the season, and he might be kind of keeping things in check a little bit more. But now he's getting the whole team involved, so hopefully this does not become a full fledged addiction for them.
0: I hope In-N-Out Burger rides this to tremendous profits. this free publicity from the Raiders.
1: I think they're doing okay. And while three by threes is a lot of food to tackle, even for a pro football player, it's nothing compared to another creation coming to the streets of Sin City. A pizza joint in Las Vegas is serving up a full-size Philly cheesesteak wrapped inside of an entire cheese pizza. Now, this food Frankenstein is then sliced up and served with cheese sauce and salsa for dipping. Costs $50, but it's said to serve four people. Video of its creation was posted by Fox News, and commenters mostly said they'd pass, calling it a heart attack ready to happen. Some even said that there is such a thing, Gordon, as too much when it comes to food.
0: This thing is spectacular.
1: So you like this. You're interested in this. I wasn't sure how you would go on this.
0: Oh, I love it.
1: Yeah?
0: I love it. I mean, they took that whole sub sandwich.
1: Yes.
0: And wrapped that thing in a whole pizza.
1: Yes, like a burrito.
0: Yeah, it looked like a burrito. Then with the knife, they kind of gave it that little angled cut right in the middle. Oh, man.
1: See, that's where it got you. The angled cut, serving it up in the smaller pieces, and the dipping sauces, right?
0: Absolutely.
1: The idea that you can dip this in something, I know that's probably where they got you.
0: And I immediately started thinking, what am I going to pair this with? Is this more like red wine, white wine, beer? I'm not really sure, but I would look forward to figuring out how to enjoy that sandwich.
1: I'll top a couple of bites with a beer. I'll do that. We'll share one of those pieces.
0: That is a great creation. Thank you, Mike. 13 minutes now in front of the hour.
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11: Edgy, smart, bringing you what you need to know. This is America's First News, This Morning with Gordon Deal.
0: Thanks for being with us. Some potential good news about your aging brain. Have you ever walked into a room and forgotten why you're there or struggled to recall where you left your keys? These memory lapses aren't unusual, especially as we age, but a new paper in the journal Perspectives on Psychological Science suggests there may be an overlooked biological reason for it. Researchers at the University of Arizona argue that changes in the brain associated with aging aren't a sign of decline, but a new phase of development that supports perspective, emotional regulation, and passing on knowledge to the next generation. An author on the new research says we should think about the aging brain not as in decline, but as one adapted to prioritize wisdom. He told the Washington Post that older adults' brains rely less on the part of the brain responsible for forming and recalling new memories, and more on the part associated with higher-level thinking and synthesizing information. 8 minutes now in front of the hour on This Morning. Once again, here's Nicole Murray.
11: And now, the three big things you need to know. Number one.
12: U.S. and Iranian officials have reportedly held separate indirect talks with mediators, reviving efforts to end the seven-month-long war. Senate Minority Leader Chuck Schumer doubting President Trump's capability to end the conflict.
13: Well, it's been going up for 8 months, Mr. President. The American people are out billions of dollars, are out of their pockets already. No one wants to wait any longer.
12: Trump also denied an Axios report that he eased Iranian sanctions and released frozen funds amid peace negotiations.
11: Number two.
12: OpenAI said it has chosen not to release its new artificial intelligence model to the public due to safety concerns. Meanwhile, Reuters reports that Anthropic is planning to warn potential investors in its IPO that advanced AI could pose, quote, catastrophic or existential risks to humanity.
11: Number three.
12: New estimates say that the federal government has spent at least $1.7 million to air three different TV ads featuring President Trump in recent days. That's according to Ad Impact. Senate Minority Leader Chuck Schumer says the ads could violate federal propaganda law.
13: I'm calling on the administration to reveal which agency aired this illegal propaganda, on whose orders, and exactly at what cost to the American taxpayer.
12: The White House has defended the ads, calling them public service announcements.
11: Number three.
14: Hey, what is going on here?
12: Dennis Haskins, best known for his role as Principal Richard Belding on Saved by the Bell, has died. He was 75 years old. A cause of death has not been announced. Gas prices have edged downward. However, costs are still elevated from a year ago. Gas Buddy's Patrick DeHaan said issues in the West are to blame.
15: Most recent estimates by companies would put it somewhere between 5 to 8 million barrels. It does vary day by day. So oil does seem to be getting through, but it's not the full amount that we saw prior to the invasion, or I should say the attacks.
12: AAA data says the national average currently sits at $4.45 per gallon. The Daily Mail reports that older Americans may be more vulnerable to social media addiction than younger users.
0: Interesting, because I wouldn't associate older Americans just using social media that much.
12: Yeah, I feel
0: get addicted.
12: My mom is on her phone nonstop. She never puts it down.
0: Really?
12: And experts are saying it's because older people maybe don't understand the algorithms behind social. So
0: interesting. Pay attention to your mom and dad. Tell them to put down the phone.
12: Well, she doesn't listen.
0: 6 minutes now in front of the hour.
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0: Thanks for spending time with us. Welcome into Tuesday. A toddler in Maryland who's obsessed with disco has inspired his mother to throw him a party centered around popular 70s music. Erin Donaldson Graff told People.com that William, her two-year-old, loves disco and funk from the 70s, and his favorite is Earth, Wind, and Fire. So she found inspiration for the party from old Earth, Wind, and Fire album covers and concerts. They used oranges, yellows, warm sunset tones, and silver disco balls. Food options included mac and cheese, mini cheeseburgers, chicken tenders, crab cakes, and a sundae cart. The takeaway bag for each kid included a tote bag with an Earth, William, and Fire brand t-shirt, a personalized diaper bag with their name on it, a few other little items. For Nicole Murray and Mike Gavin, I'm Gordon Deal. 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
2: Some showers and thunderstorms are likely today with our highs in the upper 60s and upper 70s throughout Iowa, the upper 60s and upper 70s throughout Nebraska, the upper 60s and lower 80s throughout Kansas, and the upper 70s and upper 80s throughout Missouri. Showers and thunderstorms are likely overnight tonight, mostly cloudy with our lows in the lower to mid-60s throughout Iowa, the lower 50s and mid-60s throughout Nebraska, the upper 50s and lower 70s throughout Kansas, and the mid to upper 60s throughout Missouri. For today's forecast, some showers and thunderstorms are likely, mostly cloudy with our high nearing 68. Rain showers are likely overnight tonight, cloudy with a low around 61. Rain showers still continue throughout Wednesday, cloudy with a high of 68, and more rain showers continue throughout Wednesday night with a low around 58. Still some rain showers likely into Thursday, cloudy with a high nearing 60, and partly cloudy and 48 throughout Thursday night. Some sunshine throughout Friday with a high of 61, then mostly clear skies throughout Friday night with a low around 47. Sunny with a high of 63 into Saturday, then partly cloudy and 49 throughout Saturday night. I'm weatherology meteorologist Kara Foster, and that's KTIC weather on Classic Country KTIC.
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4: Described by a White House official as a front door for the federal government, providing a one-stop shop to find information and resources currently spread over a maze of various agencies. Several tech executives are also expected at the event today, including NVIDIA CEO Jensen Huang. President Trump says his administration will not seek to slow down AI development or stifle its growth amid concerns from some AI leaders that more regulation is needed.
3: That's Fox's Jared Halpern at the White House, where President Trump is optimistic about the Iran conflict as indirect talks continue after he rejected Iran's latest ceasefire offer that included demands the U.S. lift sanctions and a naval blockade.
5: We're going to win. As far as I'm concerned, it's going to be one way or the other. It's going to go pretty quickly.
3: The president also reacted to Britain setting free on bail five suspects in a suspected terror plot thwarted early Sunday at an airbase the U.S. operates that has been used for Iran missions.
5: I'm surprised that they released him. I wouldn't have done that.
3: Fox's Jonathan Savage reports from London.
6: Counter-terror detectives say they're investigating multiple lines of inquiry into events at RAF Fairford, including that a foreign country was in some way involved. The men remain under investigation with their movements and contact with others highly restricted. A cordon is in place around three vans found at the scene.
3: Four sailors are injured after what the U.S. Navy calls a mishap when a fighter jet was landing on an aircraft carrier off the Virginia coast. The pilots had to eject. They were successfully rescued. A state trooper is being mourned in Kentucky after Hayden Phillips was shot and killed at a highway traffic stop.
7: We have a wife that expected her husband to come home. We have three little boys who don't have a dad.
3: U.S. Attorney Kyle Baumgartner, the suspected gunman, was captured after a manhunt. It's a miserable morning on Mexico's Baja California Peninsula, taking a beating from Hurricane Polo. 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
12: I'm Connie Green in the KTIC News Center, which is sponsored by TNT Coins in Fremont. Medicare open enrollment begins October 15th. Pender Community Health will again offer free, unbiased assistance to those who would like help reviewing their Medicare coverage for the upcoming year. The Senate has passed the Protect College Sports Act. U.S. Senators Pete Ricketts and Senate Committee Chair Ted Cruz and Maria Cantwell sponsored that bill. The Senate passed it with a final vote of 77-22. The Sioux City City Council agreed last night to end Tyson Fresh Meat's sponsorship of the Downtown Events Center as soon as this Thursday. The amendment requires the city to pay Tyson 20% of the money it receives for the naming rights for the next 10 years. Those are the latest stories from the KTIC News Center.
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12: Showers and thunderstorms today, highs near 69, winds from the southeast at 5 to 10 miles per hour, gusting up to 25 miles per hour. The chance of precipitation today is 90% with new rainfall amounts between a quarter and a half of an inch possible. Showers for tonight, cloudy, lows around 61, winds from the south at 5 miles per hour, becoming calm in the evening. The chance of precipitation for tonight is 60% with new precipitation amounts between a quarter to a half of an inch possible. Showers tomorrow, highs near 68, calm winds changing to the southeast around 5 miles per hour. Chance of precipitation for tomorrow is 90% with precipitation amounts between a half and three quarters of an inch. Showers for Wednesday night, low around 58, winds from the north at 5 to 10 miles per hour. The chance of precipitation for tomorrow night is 80% with a half to three quarters of an inch of rain possible. A 40% chance of showers on Thursday, overcast, highs near 61, partly cloudy Thursday night, lows around 48, sunny for Friday with a high near 62, clear skies expected Friday night, lows around 47, partly sunny for Saturday, a high of 64, partly cloudy Saturday night, lows around 50, sunny skies expected Sunday with a high near 63. Clear Sunday night, lows around 48. Sunny for Monday with highs near 62. Right now, we do have considerable cloud coverage and some shower activity more up towards O'Neill and Neely and through there. Currently in Fremont, it is 65 degrees, 65 in Blair as well, 66 in Lincoln. Norfolk is reporting 64. Here at the Classic Country KTIC studios in West Point, we have overcast skies and 66 degrees.
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12: It is 7:09 here on Classic Country, KTIC. Good morning. I'm Connie and very pleased to be with you this morning. Coming up, we have the Harvest Break for Safety. We'll talk about qualifying for that and lots more. 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
19: With the latest in agriculture news on the Rural Radio Network, I'm Alex Makavica. Good morning. With China buying decisions, a USMCA review, and new questions over foreign beef imports, all weighing in on farm country, a Nebraska ag veteran could soon help steer U.S. trade policy. President Donald Trump has nominated Greg Ibaugh to serve as USDA Undersecretary for Trade and Foreign Affairs. Senator Deb Fischer recently told us that Ibaugh brings a strong record to Washington.
20: Oh, Greg's done a great job for the state of Nebraska when he was ag director here. And he did a really nice job in the first administration that he was in, the Trump administration. So I'm excited if he has that opportunity to get back and continue to work for the state and for the country.
19: You'll remember Ibaugh previously served as Undersecretary for Marketing during the first Trump administration. Prior to that, he was the longest-serving state ag director in Nebraska history. Ibaugh and his wife, State Senator Teresa Ibaugh, have three grown children, and he farms in Dawson County. Grain prices have rallied into harvest, but one DTN analyst says farmers shouldn't ignore what history says could happen next.
21: Seasonality and typical seasonality would suggest when you're setting highs in the fall months that that would mean that there's some sort of supply-demand pinch. We are seeing that on the fundamental outlook from USDA, even the stocks-use ratio on corn, for example, of less than 10%, historically leaning very bullish. In the years post-COVID, we did dip below 9% on forecasts in some months. So, you know, that tying it into the seasonality would suggest that higher prices could yet still be ahead.
19: That's in the latest episode of the Grain IQ podcast, supported by the Nebraska Soybean Board. Find it wherever you find your favorite podcasts. I'm Alex Makavica.
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24: A Nebraska research project a quarter century ago helped turn a little-known muscle from the beef chuck into the flat iron steak. University of Nebraska researchers 25 years ago studied individual beef muscles. They found the infraspinatus. It's basically the outside of a shoulder blade. I'm probably mispronouncing that, but it could be transformed into a tender, high-value steak. The flat iron first appeared on Nebraska restaurant menus back in 2001 before spreading nationwide. The broader research project, according to the Nebraska Beef Council, is estimated to have an annual economic impact of about $1.5 billion. Speaking of the beef industry, Nebraska cattlewomen are giving kids a creative way to learn more about beef and the cattle industry. The group has created coloring sheets featuring everything from a child eating a hamburger to veterinarians working on cattle. Nebraska cattleman's Benita Lettier says there will be prizes with entries due November 15th.
25: You can find those on our cattlemen website under the cattle women tab. Deadline is November 15th, so we'll have some prizes. We'll set some categories kind of based on the ones that we get. So there's a coloring sheet for everybody. And if there are teachers that need copies of them and they would like those, they can give me a call or text me with an address and I'll get them some of those sheets.
24: The Nebraska Cattlemen Foundation is also kicking off its Retail Value Steer Challenge, with producers encouraged to pledge toward purchasing a steer to support youth judging, education programs, and scholarships. Again, you can find all of that information by going to nebraskacattlemen.org. From the Nebraska Soybean Board Studios, brought to you by Nebraska soybean farmers and their checkoff, this is the Rural Radio Network.
12: This is Classic Country, KTIC. It's 7:15. We have overcast skies, 65 degrees. I'm Connie Green, and just excited because this morning we will be talking about the harvest break for safety, and it is brought to us by KTIC and 107.9 The Bull, and a Strongfield Resources, Wagner 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Lunch and prizes will be delivered to you in the field during harvest season with KTIC and The Bull.
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5: All right, thanks very much there, Connie. Good morning to you as well. It is time for a check on ag information and market information. Let's head to the Mercantile. We'll recap the livestock side of the markets. First of all, in our morning market recap, yesterday on the Mercantile, it was a mostly lower day. There were a couple of exceptions here and there, but again, for the most part, it was down. October live cattle, 142 down at 217.45. December down 135 at 220.80. And February down 135 as well at 222.95. October feed cattle ended 302 down, 331.90. November was down 270 at 329.27. And January 237 down at 321.97. October lean hogs managed a 2 cent gain at 78.25, but the rest of the pit was lower. December was down 62, 68.40. February down 95, 69.37. Class 3 milk futures, October down 8 cents, 15.08. November down 38, 15.48. December down 26, 15.88. Yesterday. Without knowing exactly what's to come in this week's trade, traders elected to play it safe through the Monday market, merely let the contracts kind of move sideways to end a little bit lower. No bids, no asking prices out in the country have been established here yet, so no direction from the cash cattle market. Feeder cattle contracts also moved lower without the support of the live cattle, and seeing some sales in the sale barns maybe a little softer. The feeder cattle contracts pressured at the end of the day lower as well. Lean hogs kind of kept with the recent downward trend as well. Traders just not confident in the slight uptick in consumer demand is enough really to justify trading the contracts higher, at least at this point. If consumer demand would remain strong maybe through the week, then maybe there's a chance that the board would respond. But where it is right now, that was not a factor. Cash cattle country was a pretty quiet day yesterday. Show list distribution was one of the main jobs. It is a higher offering in Nebraska this week, but lower in the South. Texas, Kansas both have fewer cattle to trade here this week. Last week's trade in the most for the most part in the South, 222, steady with the prior week. Northern dress cattle 345 to 355. Most of it was around that 350 money. That'd be steady, maybe a little weaker than the prior week. Totals from last week, Nebraska looks like 66,700 in total. About 17,000 of that was in the cash market. Iowa's movement last week, 13,400. In total, cash cattle trades, 47,100. 36,600 of that for nearby delivery, 10,500 for deferred delivery, 15 to 30 days out. Boxed beef cutouts were higher yesterday. Choice up 165, 380.48. Selects 247 higher at 358.23. Moving over to the hog trade from yesterday, Iowa, Minnesota, Western Corn Belt was a goose egg, a blank, not enough data for a print. They did put out a national number at 79.22, and that is up 54. From the prior session. Pork cutouts, loins up 159, bellies were down 213. That was the only primal that was down. Hams were up 118, ribs were up 40. Overall carcass value 106 higher at 87.80. At the terminals, barrels and gilts steady at 60, sows were steady at 54 to 60 yesterday. Looking ahead to today, as far as the hogs are concerned, bottom-picking traders continue to be run over, stops being hit, resulting in further pressure. The positive aspect is that cash was a little higher yesterday. Hopefully that carries maybe a little momentum into today. Again, pretty decent on the cutouts as well. So maybe packers will pick up their purchases here before the middle of the week. As far as cattle country goes, early anticipation is for cash to trade steady again this week. It appears the reduced slaughter of last week because of the ice situation in Kansas is an uncertainty over further disruption. That might keep packers just a little cautious here moving forward. And little impact on ground beef prices has been realized. That's a market, something the market is struggling with as well.

0: here moving forward. And little impact on ground beef prices has been realized. That's a market, something the market is struggling with as well. All right. So all being said, cash cattle called steady, cattle futures called higher, cash hogs called higher, hog futures are called mixed to start the day today. That is an update on the livestock side of the markets. Let's take a break, come back. We'll check in on the grains. We'll do that right after this.
1: 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They give you information you didn't have before. But what's most important, especially in a year like this, is what's in the grain tank. Hi, this is Chad Moyer. Join me this harvest season as we follow the harvest across the region. I'll be visiting with farmers as they weigh in on this year's growing season and harvest progress. 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
0: Right you are there, Connie. Yeah, let's turn our attention to the grains now. Go to the overnight session in the ECBOT. Now, a little bit of a change here. We had been lower across the board a couple of hours ago, but corn and soybeans have found a way to trade in positive territory. Not yet for wheat. Here are the latest numbers. December corn now 1.5 higher at 524.5. March is up 1.5, 538. May is up 1.25 at 544.75. November soybeans are up 3 cents, 12.91 1/4. January up 3.5, 13.06 1/2. March is up 3.5, 13.15 1/2. October bean oil is up 65, 67.76. October soybean meal 270 a ton lower at 359 even. And in the wheat pit, December Kansas City wheat 7.25 down, 738.5. March is down 6, 751 3/4, and May down 5.5, 756 3/4. Corn futures trading either side of unchanged, again currently positive. National average basis was a penny stronger at the end of the day yesterday. USDA says for the week ending September 27th, as far as corn goes, 57% of the crop is in good to excellent shape. Looks like 18% is harvested. That is matching the five-year average. As far as corn inspections for the week ending September 24th, corn inspections 61.6 million bushels. Total inspections are up 12% from the prior year. Looks like we are running a little bit ahead of USDA estimates. Quarterly grain stocks report comes out tomorrow. Looks like stocks are pegged at 1.92 billion bushels. That would be about the same, maybe just a little bit higher than the last quarterly stocks report. Soybean futures had been a little weaker. Again, now we're just a little bit higher here. USDA says that 17% of the soybeans are harvested. Again, that's after starting out ahead of average. We are now at the normal pace for this time of year. And as far as exports go, soybean inspections, 42.4 million bushels for the week ending September 24th. We are up 26% from 1 year ago. On the wheat side of things here, we are a little bit weaker again. Looks as though for the week ending September 27th, winter wheat 27% planted compared to 34% for the five-year average. As far as exports go, total inspections are down 34% on the prior year. Some other things here. Soybean futures in China looks like they were trading up just slightly overnight. Malaysian palm oil is down 0.8% overnight. Asian markets mixed. Japan's Nikkei is down 0.6%. European markets are higher, though. Overnight crude oil, November, is down 42 cents, 92.18. December gold is up 11.50 an ounce at 41.79.90. The dollar index is up 0.25 this morning. Again, at last check in the grains, you got corn 1 to 2 higher. Soybeans last trade are 3.

0: four higher, and then wheat in Kansas City is down 5 to 7. There's a recap in the markets on the morning news, KTIC, Chad Moyer reporting. Connie, we'll send things back to you.
1: And I'll catch them. Thank you very much, Chad. It is 727. We have 65 degrees. Want to let you know about St. John's Lutheran Church is having a Wisconsin-style fish feed Sunday, October 4th at St. John's Lutheran Church, 2175 15th Road in rural Pender. There will be an orphan grain train presentation at 10:30 in the morning, and then fish, potatoes, onions, salad, desserts, and drinks from 11 a.m. till noon, well, actually 12:30 p.m., for a free will offering. Proceeds will go to the Orphan Grain Train Missions. Again, that is this coming Sunday at St. John's in Pender.
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4: The fight for your holiday shopping dollars has begun. Target is lowering prices on nearly 2,000 items ahead of the holiday season. It covers home items, apparel, and accessories. It's on top of price cuts earlier this year on more than 3,000 items. CEO Michael Fidelke has been leading a turnaround effort at Target. Used car seller CarMax is reporting higher profit in sales for the summer quarter. It was selling more vehicles at higher prices. CarMax says it continues to price competitively and has been improving the in-store experiences and online capabilities. Reuters says McDonald's is now using artificial intelligence to set prices. It's looking at costs and what customers are willing to pay at each restaurant. That's your Fox Business Report. I'm Jenny Coselda. Invested in you.
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7: I'm Joel Janacek. In high school volleyball from yesterday, it was Pender sweeping Windside 3-0. Bancroft Rosalie swept Omaha Nation in 3 sets. And it was Bishop Newman over North Bend Central 3-0. In high school softball from the Nebraska Capital Conference Tournament, it was Loganview Scribner Center over Syracuse 10-1. Raymond Central defeated Loganview Scribner Center 10-2. In regular season play, it was North Bend Central over Boone Central 7-6. And Highway 91 blanked Ponca 8-0. There will be high school volleyball on 107.9 The Bull tonight. It's Archangels Catholic at Lee starting at around 6:30. Also tonight in volleyball, Clarkson hosts Fremont Bergen. Guardian Angel Central Catholic is hosting Bishop Newman. Bancroft Rosalie will host Homer. Pender is at Humphrey Lindsay. Takema Herman is hosting Stanton. West Point Beamer goes to Wayne. Takema Herman is hosting a triangular with Oakland Craig and Stanton. And Madison is hosting a double duel with Howells Dodge, Wisner Pilger, and Lyons Decatur Northeast. For KTIC Sports, I'm Joel Janacek.
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1: It is time for the Star Spangled Banner here on Classic Country KTIC. It is performed for us by the U.S. Marine Corps Band. Following that, I'll have some news for you.

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1: I'm Connie Green in the KTIC News Center, which is sponsored by TNT Coins of Fremont. Honest appraisals and fair prices for coins, silver, and collectibles. With heavy rains in the forecast in the next few days, the Colfax County Sheriff's Office says the county is in a flood watch tonight through Thursday evening. Residents are advised to monitor those areas that are prone to flooding. Additionally, if motorists find a water-covered roadway, they are advised to turn around and avoid crossing through the water. Floodwaters can not only hide damage to pavement, but fast-moving water can sweep away vehicles, leading to life-endangering situations. Not just for those in the vehicle, but for first responders who will attempt to rescue those involved. Touted as the largest steel plant ever in the United States, President Trump yesterday announced that mining company Mesabi Metallics will build a $15 billion plant in southeast Iowa. Expected to be online by 2030, that plant will produce 10 million tons of steel each year. Mesabi Metallics says the plant will establish up to 6,000 jobs during construction, and once completed, at least 1,700 permanent jobs will be established in Iowa. More news on Classic Country KTIC right after this, which is brought to you by Charter West Bank. 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
1: Not hiring candidates who have been homeschooled is in the forefront for the Fremont City Council as it reconsiders its policy at tonight's City Council meeting. This after 22-year-old Andrew Coates applied for but was rejected for a full-time position with the Fremont Fire Department. The basis of that rejection was that Coates was homeschooled and did not graduate from an accredited institution. Coates has been a volunteer firefighter with the Cedar Bluffs Fire and Rescue Department, as well as being a state-licensed EMT. An appeal to the Fremont Civil Service Board was countered with that board's statement that it does not have the authority to overturn the city's specific employment practices. The matter has generated much public concern. The governor's office says they are investigating potential remedies. Meanwhile, Councilmember Paul Von Baron is slated to introduce a policy shift to accept high school graduates from non-accredited schools. This motion addresses all city positions, including civil service workers. Do you take medicine for blood pressure? You may want to check the batch number on chlorthalidone tablets, 25 milligrams. If that medication was manufactured by Inventia Healthcare Limited, those pills may not dissolve correctly once taken, according to the Food and Drug Administration. The batch number is RISA-24002 with an expiration date of March 2027. You should contact your pharmacy for more details. Those are the latest stories from the KTIC News Center.
4: News. I'm CJ Papa. The British military facility about 100 miles west of London, used by the United States, the scene of a potential terror plot. Secretary of State Marco Rubio telling Fox's Hannity that a foreign actor was involved, adding,
5: "I know a lot of people are disturbed by the news that some of these people have been released on bail as a result. Some of the people are being investigated, and obviously we're engaging with them on all of that."
4: President Trump says he has no knowledge of a possible weapons deal between the U.S. and the world's other superpower.
6: To China?
7: To China.
6: You mean to Taiwan?
7: No, to China. That's what he said.
6: I never heard of that one. I'm going to have to ask you.
4: Contradicting what the U.S. ambassador to China, David Perdue, told Fox News Sunday. Russia's envoy had a constructive meeting with U.S. officials on peacefully resolving the war in Ukraine. That from a U.S. official. 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
1: We have showers and thunderstorms today. Highs near 69. Winds from the southeast at 5 to 10 miles per hour. Gusting up to 25 miles per hour. The chance of precipitation today is 90% with new rainfall amounts between a quarter and a half of an inch possible. So that's a little less than what was forecasted yesterday. Showers tonight. Cloudy. Lows around 61. Winds from the south at 5 miles per hour. The chance of precipitation is 60% with a quarter to a half of an inch possible. Showers for tomorrow, mainly in the morning, highs near 68. Calm winds becoming southeast about 5 miles per hour. The chance of precipitation tomorrow is 90% with between a half and three quarters of an inch of rain possible. Showers before 10 p.m. Wednesday night, maybe a thunderstorm as well. Low around 58. North winds at 5 to 10 miles per hour. The chance of precipitation for tomorrow night is 80% and a half to three quarters of an inch of rain possible. A 40% chance of showers for Thursday, overcast, highs near 61, partly cloudy Thursday night, lows around 48, sunny skies for Friday with a high near 62, clear Friday night, lows around 47, partly sunny for Saturday, highs near 64, partly cloudy Saturday night, lows around 50, sunny for Sunday, highs approaching 63, and clear Sunday night, lows around 48. Sunny skies for Monday, highs near 62. And right now we are looking at some shower activity up through O'Neill, coming down through Columbus, and nothing too intense right now. We have 64 degrees in Neely, 64 in Norfolk, at 66 in Lincoln, 63 in Wayne, and here at the Classic Country KTIC studios in West Point, we have overcast skies and 65 degrees.
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12: 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I'm Dan Osborne, candidate for U.S. Senate, and I approve this message. 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
1: 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I'm Connie Green. This is Chad Moyer with Ag News.
18: All right. Well, thank you very much there, Connie. Good morning to you as well. It is time for a check on ag information here on a Tuesday, KTIC. Let's start with the weekly crop progress report out from USDA yesterday. Here in Nebraska, persistent rain left Nebraska producers with only a couple of days worth of field work in the last week. Corn maturity moved ahead of last year. Wet conditions holding back harvest across the major crops. Delayed winter wheat planting as well. And more rain is in the forecast. Could prolong those delays. Topsoil moisture, 58% adequate, 12% surplus. Subsoil, 52% adequate, 5% surplus in Nebraska. Out in the field, 70% of the corn is considered mature in Nebraska. That is 2 points behind the five-year average. 11% of the corn is harvested statewide. That is behind the average pace by four percentage points. On soybeans, 80% dropping leaves in Nebraska, 6 points behind the average. Harvest of soybeans, 5% complete compared to 17% for the five-year average. Winter wheat planting is at 38%. That compares to 60% for the five-year average and 14% emergence compared to 21% for the five-year average. Pasture conditions in Nebraska, 1% excellent, 22% good, 34% fair. In Iowa, topsoil moisture condition is rated 59% adequate, 39% surplus. Subsoil, 64% adequate, 27% surplus. On the soybean, or on the corn, first of all, 72% of the corn has reached maturity. That is 6 points behind last year. 5% of the corn is harvested, 9 points behind last year. On soybeans, 62% are dropping leaves. That's 18 points behind last year. And soybean harvest in Iowa pegged at 3%, that's 12 points behind last year. Pasture conditions, 70%, good to excellent. Now, taking a look at the national numbers, after running ahead of normal the past few weeks, the corn and soybean harvest slowed last week, bringing both crops back in line with the five-year average pace. Disruptions in harvest activity and winter wheat seeding could continue, of course, with the weather forecast. As far as corn goes, corn considered mature across the U.S., 72%. That's 1 point behind the five-year average. Harvest progress, 18% done nationwide. That is equal to the five-year average. And then on soybeans, soybeans dropping leaves, 75%. That is equal to the five-year average. Harvest progress, 17% of the beans have been harvested nationwide. That is equal to the five-year average. Winter wheat planting nationwide, 27% done. That's 7 points behind the five-year average. And winter wheat emerged at 8%, and that's 3 points behind the five-year average. Nebraska Ag Leader Greg Ibaugh is headed back to Washington, D.C. after President Trump yesterday nominated him to serve as Undersecretary for Agriculture and Trade and Foreign Ag Affairs. The White House sent Ibaugh's nomination to the U.S. Senate yesterday. The post focuses on expanding overseas markets and advancing U.S. agriculture trade. The nomination does require Senate confirmation. Ibaugh served as USDA Undersecretary for Marketing and Regulatory Programs during Trump's first administration. Before headed to USDA, he was Nebraska's longest-serving state agriculture director, holding that position for 12 years. The Center for Ag Profitability at UNL has a couple of webinars coming up here in the next couple of weeks. First one this week, Nebraska Crop Share Leases, findings from 92 lease arrangements. At this particular webinar, they will share the findings of 92 crop share lease agreements reported through the Nebraska Crop Share Lease Survey. Participants will learn how common 50-50, 60-40, and other arrangements to handle seed, fertilizer, crop protection products, field operations, irrigation, equipment costs. The program explains how to use the findings as kind of a benchmark for future lease discussions. And then there's another webinar coming up on October 8th. This one will take a look at Nebraska ballot issues that are coming during the November general election. There are three of them: authorizing online sports betting, prohibiting transgender females from participating in female school sports teams, and making it more difficult for state senators to amend voter-approved laws. If you'd like to get more information on either of these webinars and to get registered, go to cap.unl.edu, cap.unl.edu. That's Ag Information here at KTIC. Chad Moyer reporting.
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15: Bears quarterback Case Keenum had three total touchdowns Monday night as Chicago defeated Philadelphia 27-7. The Eagles finished with three turnovers and 10 penalties. Khalif Raymond of Chicago, six receptions, 90 yards, and a touchdown. The Giants acquired quarterback J.J. McCarthy from Minnesota. Bucks QB Baker Mayfield will miss at least 3 weeks with a dislocated thumb. And Dolphins star running back Devon Achane is out for the year with a torn ACL. The WNBA playoffs continue Tuesday night. The NHL regular season starts Tuesday, and baseball's wild card openers, four of them, are Tuesday, starting with the game in Atlanta, 2 p.m. Eastern time. The Braves host Philadelphia. The Phillies will start pitcher Jesus Luzardo as an opener in Game 1, just off the injured list. Tuesday night, it's Boston at the Yankees. Red Sox rookie lefty Peyton Tolley will be starting Game 1 in New York. Sonny Gray gets Game 2.
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18: It is time for this week's update from Kalp Seed and Fertilizer in West Point. Let's visit with Ronnie Peterson.
19: So yeah, this rain has really held up progress out in the fields. This moisture is providing an ideal environment for stock rot diseases to develop, leading to plant lodging. So it's a good idea for farmers to be keeping an eye on the stock strength of the corn.
18: What can we do to kind of determine the integrity of that stock?
19: So yeah, there's a simple test. They can check stock strength using the push test or the pinch test. Check in multiple areas of the field, pushing a stock about 30 degrees, and you want that stock to come straight back vertical. You don't want it snapping and falling over. Also, they can do the pinch test by pinching the inner nodes on the lower stock, and you want that portion of the stock to be firm and not crushing in your fingers. If farmers are seeing more than 10% of plants failing these tests, those fields should be prioritized for harvest. Growers would like more information on how to check for stock rots or want help, they can call Kelp Seed and Fertilizer at 402-372-5588.
18: Ronnie Peterson, Kelp Seed and Fertilizer in West Point, with this week's update.
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1: 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That was Dorothy Krackermeyer. She is now on the list for qualifying for the harvest breaks, and so we look forward to playing this some more. 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
18: 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They give you information you didn't have before. But what's most important, especially in a year like this, is what's in the grain tank. Hi, this is Chad Moyer. Join me this harvest season as we follow the harvest across the region. I'll be visiting with farmers as they weigh in on this year's growing season and harvest progress. Weighing in from around KTIC country is brought to you by Pender Grain and Pender and Mitchell Equipment of Atkinson and Humphrey.
1: The Sunday Morning Brunch and Brews is Sunday, October 4th. 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I mean, that's just lickety-split quick. And it is from 10 a.m. to 12:30 p.m. at the Beamer Ballroom in Beamer. They'll be serving French toast, scrambled eggs, sausage, fruit, juice, milk, and coffee. 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I'll be excited to see that finished project. I bet it'll be pretty. Again, that's the Sunday Morning Brunch this Sunday, 10 till 12:30 at the Beamer Ballroom.
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23: I'm Joel Janacek. In high school volleyball from yesterday, it was Pender sweeping Windside 3-0. Bancroft Rosalie swept Omaha Nation in 3 sets. And it was Bishop Newman over North Bend Central 3-0. in high school softball from the Nebraska Capital Conference Tournament. It was Loganview Scribner Center over Syracuse 10-1. Raymond Central defeated Loganview Scribner Center 10-2. In regular season play, it was North Bend Central over Boone Central 7-6, and Highway 91 blanked Ponca 8-0. Nebraska volleyball senior middle blocker Andy Jackson was named the Big Ten Player of the Week. It's Jackson's second career Big Ten Player of the Week selection and Nebraska's second of the season after Manaya Ogbeche received recognition on September 13th. Jackson's all-around performance led the top-ranked Huskers to a 3-0 week against Missouri, Rutgers, and Ohio State. On the week, the senior averaged 3.33 kills per set and 1.56 blocks per set. Across the three matches, Jackson totaled 30 kills and hit 578 on 45 swings, while adding 14 blocks on the defensive end to help the NU defense hold opponents to a .048 hitting percentage. Paxton Van Houten of Midland has been named the Great Plains Athletic Conference Football Defensive Player of the Week, while Tyler Smith of Morningside earned offensive honors. Van Houten anchored the Midland defense as it shut out Dakota Wesleyan 49-0 on homecoming. He finished with 7 total tackles, including a quarterback sack, 1.5 tackles for loss, 3 pass breakups, and a quarterback hurry. This season, he is averaging 5.6 tackles per game for the undefeated Warriors. Smith, a junior quarterback from Sergeant Bluff, Iowa, was 24-for-30 for 288 passing yards and threw 4 touchdown passes. He completed 13 of his first 15 passes, with 10 of those completions resulting in either a first down or touchdown. On the season, Smith has amassed 831 passing yards and 8 touchdown passes. Over the last 3 games, the 3-time Iowa All-State quarterback in high school has completed 67% of his passes, going 58-for-86. There will be high school volleyball on 107.9 The Bull tonight. It's Archangels Catholic at Lee starting at around 6:30. Also tonight in volleyball, Clarkson hosts Fremont Bergen. Guardian Angel Central Catholic is hosting Bishop Newman. Bancroft Rosely will host Homer. Pender is at Humphrey Lindsay. Takema Herman is hosting Stanton. West Point Beamer goes to Wayne. Takema Herman is hosting a triangular with Oakland Craig and Stanton. And Madison is hosting a double duel with Howells Dodge, Wisner Pilger, and Lyons Decatur Northeast. High school softball on the schedule. Guardian Angel Central Catholic is hosting Bishop Newman. Highway 91 hosts Fort Calhoun. NEN is at Ponca. North Bend Central goes to Centennial. Takema Herman will host Pierce. Loganview Scribner Center welcomes Cass. Highway 91 hosts a triangular with Central City and Fort Calhoun. And North Bend Central will be at the Centennial Triangular along with Cozad. For KTIC Sports, I'm Joel Janacek.
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5: Lindsey Clancy returns to court. I'm Dave Anthony, Fox News. Weeks after the hung jury murder mistrial and the killing of her 3 children.
7: We're expected to learn how her case will proceed, including an expected announcement from the Plymouth County DA's office about retrying the case, and if they decide to do that, what charges they plan on pursuing.
5: Fox's Nate Foy outside the court in Plymouth, Massachusetts, also reports defense motions will be considered.
7: One of them is a request for an acquittal. Another asks for the case to be dismissed on the grounds of double jeopardy. A third motion prosecution requests jury notes and sidebar transcripts. Fourth one is that request by defense attorney Kevin Reddington to investigate the holdout juror, Michael DeSranville.
5: Well, he refused to go along with the other jurors, finding Clancy not guilty by reason of insanity, and tells Fox the focus should be on the kids who were killed.
4: The ones that can't speak for themselves, the ones that can't defend themselves, and the one that can't fight the battles. And those are Cora, Dawson, and Callan.
5: The U.S. and Iran have held indirect talks after President Trump rejected their latest ceasefire offer that included a demand sanctions be lifted, which Secretary of State Marco Rubio tells Fox can't happen.
6: They use the money to sponsor terrorism and assassination plots all over the world.
5: Rubio also tells Fox a foreign country he did not name is involved in that terror plot, believed thwarted in Britain at an Air Force base the U.S. operates. Trade tension with Canada escalates beyond higher tariffs.
8: The U.S. is banning nearly $1 billion worth of Canadian imports, including alcoholic beverages, dairy products, and motorcycles. It's a small percentage of the $880 billion worth of annual trade between the two countries, but it's a sign of the tense trade relations.
5: Fox's Jenny Casola. President Trump will host AI leaders at the White House today, along with House Speaker Mike Johnson, as he pushes back on calls for more regulations amid warnings about artificial intelligence maybe getting dangerously out of control. The president will also unveil a new America.gov website using AI tools. 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
1: I'm Connie Green in the KTIC News Center, which is sponsored by TNT Coins of Fremont. Heavy rain is in the forecast over the next few days. Flooding could become an issue. If you live in a flood-prone area, you're advised to monitor the weather. Not hiring candidates who have been homeschooled is in the forefront for the Fremont City Council when it meets tonight. One council member is slated to introduce a policy shift to accept high school graduates from non-accredited schools. Do you take medicine for high blood pressure? A big recall is underway for certain brands. You should contact your pharmacy for more details. Those are the latest stories from the KTIC News Center.
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1: Showers and thunderstorms today, highs near 69, winds from the south at 10 to 15 miles per hour, gusting as high as 25 miles per hour. The chance of precipitation today is 90%, with new rainfall amounts between a tenth and a quarter of an inch possible, maybe a little bit more during thunderstorms. Showers tonight, cloudy, lows around 61, winds from the south at 5 miles per hour, becoming calm. The chance of precipitation tonight is 60%, with a quarter to a half of an inch of rain possible. More showers tomorrow, highs near 68 with calm winds. The chance of precipitation tomorrow is 90%, with new amounts between a half and three quarters of an inch possible. More showers Wednesday night, then a thunderstorm perhaps, showers after 1 a.m. into the overnight hours as well. Lows tomorrow night around 58, winds from the north at 5 to 10 miles per hour. The chance of precipitation is 80%, with between a half and three quarters of an inch possible. A 40% chance of showers on Thursday, overcast, highs near 61. The lows and the highs are getting too close together. Winds from the north about 15 miles per hour, gusting up to 25. Partly cloudy Thursday night, lows around 48. Sunny for Friday with a high near 62. Clear skies Friday night, lows around 47. Partly sunny Saturday, highs approaching 64. Partly cloudy Saturday night, a low of 50. Sunny for Sunday with a high near 63. And clear skies Sunday night, lows around 48. We kick off next week with sunny skies on Monday, highs near 62. Right now, we've got a lot of precipitation arcing up from the Dakotas down into towards Columbus and Sioux City, and it's looking a little bit heavier in the Columbus area right now on the weather radar. They have 64 degrees. It's 65 in Fremont, 66 in Yankton. Neely is reporting 64 degrees. Here in the Classic Country KTIC studios in West Point, we have overcast skies and 65 degrees.
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12: Good morning, I'm Lacey Shippey for the Rural Radio Network, and with the factors influencing today's commodity trade, we'll head to Chicago with Craig Turner with StoneX Financial. Good morning, Craig.
13: Yeah, good morning. So the markets are rebounding a little bit today, which is always good to see. Talk of the trade right now is going to be the USDA final 2026 small grains and September stocks report, which will be released tomorrow at 11 a.m. A lot of the market is expecting for a little bit of a bearish number there. You know, the big thing about that September report is it is basically ending stocks for old crop, it would be the annual ending stocks. So we'll see what happens here. I wouldn't be surprised if we get a little bit of support here from corn, more usage, or maybe a little bit less of production from last year somehow shows up in that report, but we'll just have to see. U.S. farmers have harvested 18% of corn and 70% of soybeans, according to a report last night, very close to historical averages. There has been some delays out there, but not enough to really slow things down just yet. The dust is now settling from the U.S. and the Chinese meeting. I think the market is going to start, focusing more on, what China is buying, as opposed to, what they didn't buy with that disappointment. So, now that bearish news has kind of hit the market, we can start looking more at the demand picture and maybe some potential weather issues in South America. So for today, it's just going to be a rebound, most likely, from the negative news from U.S. and China. We are going to start to see demand come in here. And
12: thank you, Craig. That is Craig Turner with StoneX Financial here on the Rural Radio Network.
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12: 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It's time now for our livestock comments this morning from Jerry Stoll with Country Futures in Frankfort, Kansas. Good morning, Jerry.
19: Good morning, Lacey. S&P futures currently up 6. The Dow futures up 25. Dollar index 101.10 up 17.5. And crude oil has gone from higher to lower overnight. Currently down 192 at 90.68. Pork complex, last night's hog index, lean hog was 81.21, down 55. Pork cutout value rose 106 to 87.80. Saw losses again in the hogs. We just got to get this product stabilized and show some ability to get this product moving here. And that's the whole key here. With the hog and pig report numbers, you would think we would start to kick in here soon. We'll call hogs mixed here on the opening. Cattle complex, the latest CME feeder cattle index was posted at 337.79, down a dollar. Choice beef cutout value continues to rally. That's good. It may be not rallying for all the good reasons. It's rallying off these sharply curtailed kills, but at least it's rallying, so we won't complain about that. 380.48 up 165. Yesterday's slaughter was a 95,000, still not where we need it. But it sounds like we're slowly improving as far as the immigration situation and people going back to work. We did see some cattle trade in Iowa yesterday at steady money at 350. That's kind of an encouraging sign. Futures were lower yesterday. Just a lot of managed money movement here. It's hard to put your finger on reasons why the thing's flying around, but we'll call it mixed to a little better here this morning.
12: Thank you, Jerry. That is Jerry Stoll of Country Futures in Frankfort, Kansas, here on the Rural Radio Network.
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4: 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And today at 11 o'clock, we will start to close out here on 282 acres of Russell County, Kansas land. 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Kyle Campbell has all of the details. 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Once again, this land auction is today, and the online auction is scheduled to conclude at 11 o'clock this morning unless it goes into a bidding extension or overtime period. Then tomorrow, we have got a huge sale with over 1,300 items selling from all across the Midwest. If you're in the market for good quality ag harvesting equipment, ag tillage equipment, if you're looking for good construction-related items, semi-trucks, grain trailers, flatbed trailers, you will not want to miss this big sale. 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Valley Springs Farmers Co-op in Valley Springs, South Dakota will be selling equipment. 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The Gerald A. Reinhardt Estate Sale out of Elbion, Nebraska. They've got a John Deere 7300 series 20-inch vertical fold planter that's selling. And a Case IH Magnum 290 mechanical front tractor. The Jeff Sherwood Hay Equipment Sale by Oxford, Nebraska is Wednesday, featuring a Case 7120 Magnum two-wheel drive tractor with a loader and a Case IH 7130 mechanical front tractor with a loader. Mark Ferguson's late model John Deere farm machinery equipment will sell on Wednesday as well. 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
5: The 28th Annual Nebraska Cattlemen Foundation's Retail Value Steer Challenge is coming up, with this year's cattle expected to arrive at the Dar Feedlot near Cozad in late October. Galen Frenzen, a member of the Nebraska Cattlemen Foundation Board, says that the program has become an important source of funding for the foundation's work.
6: Retail Value Steer Challenge is actually the main financial support for the Nebraska Cattlemen Foundation, which I happen to be on. The Nebraska Cattlemen Foundation, for one thing, this past year, we awarded $104,800 worth of scholarships to 81 students. And they can be high school and college both. So we award cash awards to other entities like the foundation support the livestock and meat judging team down at the university, and the livestock judging team at Curtis, and the Northeast Community College at Norfolk, and the Southeast Community College at Beatrice. We also help support, when I say we, the Nebraska Cattlemen Foundation, support the beef pit at the state fair, and the Nebraska Cattlemen Young Cattlemen Connection, and a whole lot of other entities.
5: This year, 155 steers were purchased through the Superior Livestock Auction and are expected to come into the feedlot weighing about 635 pounds.
6: If somebody wants to purchase one of those steers and enter the contest, that

0: fact that the steers are donated is what enables the Nebraska Cattlemen Foundation to function and to award all these scholarships and support these other various entities, primarily for the youth.
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1: I'm Connie Green in the KTIC News Center, which is sponsored by TNT Coins in Fremont, buying and appraising coins, jewelry, silver, and collectibles. Medicare open enrollment begins October 15th, and Pender Community Health will once again offer free, unbiased assistance to individuals who would like to have help reviewing their Medicare coverage for the coming year. Rita Bremer, a SHIP volunteer through the Area Agency on Aging, will be joined by Nancy Baker and Shelley Gilliland to provide one-on-one assistance through the Medicare open enrollment period, October 15th through December 7th. During open enrollment, Medicare beneficiaries can join, switch, or drop a Medicare Part D prescription drug plan. Individuals may also make changes to Medicare Advantage coverage, including switching from a Medicare Advantage plan to Original Medicare. The Senate has passed the Protect College Sports Act. U.S. Senator Pete Ricketts is a co-sponsor of the legislation introduced by Senate Commerce Committee Chair Ted Cruz and Ranking Member Maria Cantwell. Ricketts says college sports are one of Nebraska's greatest traditions, adding that the bill helps stabilize the current chaotic state of name, image, and likeness regulations. Senate Republicans and Democrats work together to solve a problem impacting student athletes, schools, and everyone who enjoys watching college sports. The Protect College Sports Act is endorsed by 28 collegiate athletic conferences, including the Big Ten, with more than 370 colleges and universities nationwide. The Senate passed the bill with a final vote of 77-22. More news coming up on Classic Country.

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0: FBI Omaha is seeking to identify potential victims who may have been impacted by financial fraud involving Connie Seastead. FBI Omaha believes that individuals seeking travel-related services through Captivating Travels by Connie may be affected. Those services include planning domestic and international trips, including booking resorts. It's believed that she utilized the credit card information from her clients to commit fraud. While it is believed she operated in the Omaha area, potential victims could be nationwide. The financial fraud is believed to have occurred between June 2024 through August of 2026. The FBI is committed to providing support and resources to victims of crimes and their families. If you were victimized or have relevant information, please fill out a short form online at fbi.gov/SeasteadVictims. Victims could be eligible for certain services, restitution, and rights under federal and state laws. That website again is fbi.gov/SeasteadVictims. The Sioux City City Council agreed last night to end Tyson Fresh Meat's sponsorship of the Downtown Events Center as soon as this Thursday. The council unanimously approved an amendment to the naming rights agreement between the city and Tyson that will end the sponsorship no earlier than Thursday. The change will allow the city to market the naming rights to other companies. The amendment includes a restriction preventing the city from selling the rights to another company that makes protein products. The amendment also requires the city to pay Tyson 20% of the money it receives for the naming rights for the next 10 years.
2: 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Crude oil is lower while grain trade was mixed overnight. There is a slight rebound expected for grains today as traders move past the trade summit disappointment and look ahead to the 2026 quarterly grain stocks and small grains summary report that comes out tomorrow. The crop progress update yesterday showed the corn and soybean crops at 18% harvested and nationally isn't far from the average, though certain states like Iowa are lagging behind considerably. More heavy rain is projected to move into the plains and central U.S. this evening, with 1 to 5 inches of rainfall to fall in the Midwest this week. Wheat futures were lower overnight with follow-through selling with a higher dollar. And U.S. winter wheat is now 27% planted. That's 7% slower than average, and Russia continues to attack Ukrainian energy facilities, and Black Sea exports are severely behind. December corn is up 1.5 at 524¾. March up 1¾ at 538¼. November soybeans up 5¼ at 1293½. January up 5¼ at 1308¼. December Chicago wheat down 1¼ at 687½. March down 1¾ at 701¾. December Kansas City wheat down 7½ at 738¼. March down 6¾ at 750½. October live cattle up a dollar at 218.50. December up 82 at 221.57. October feeders up 107 at 332.97. November up 117 at 330.45. And October lean hogs up 37 at 78.62. 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
5: News. I'm Therese Crowley. Lindsay Clancy returns to court in Plymouth, Massachusetts for the first time since a jury deadlocked on whether she was insane when she killed her three children. The judge hearing prosecutors' intentions whether to retry the case and defense motions.
6: The request for acquittal. The other one asked for the case to be dismissed on the grounds of double jeopardy.
5: Fox's Nate Foy. Holdout juror Michael Desronville tells Fox the focus should be on the children.
7: The ones that can't speak for themselves. The ones that can't defend themselves.
5: President Trump is surprised that Britain let five terror suspects out on bail on a plot to attack the RAF base hosting U.S. bombers in Britain. And he's rolling out a new super site to put AI or super intelligence to work for the American people, America.gov, to search for everything from jobs to the UFO files. 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
9: Visiting with John from Pender Grain. 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
10: During harvest, everybody's in a hurry. You don't want to waste the acres on sitting in line. You'd rather be productive and get as much done as you can so that the crop is in the bin. You don't have the risk of Mother Nature taking some of that away from you.
9: One of the services that you offer is transportation off the farm.
10: Yeah, We've done the grain dealer farm pickup for a number of years, and we've got 10 grain trailers, so when everything's rolling, we can get a lot hauled. This coming year, the crop is going to impact lines at the terminal, so that could become an issue at some point. We've got a lot of grain moved already this year, and we've got customers that are starting to core bins and move a little bit of grain off the farm, so we're busy with that as well. But right now, the best way to contact us is to call 402-385-3003.
9: Again, that's John Darling, Pender Grain. So much more than grain. Again, give him a call at the office in Pender.
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0: Showers and thunderstorms today, a high near 69, winds from the southwest at 10 to 15 miles per hour.

A high near 69, winds from the southwest at 10 to 15 miles per hour, gusting as high as 25 miles per hour. Chance of precipitation today is 90%.

0: 8:40. That was Merle Haggard from 1976 and Cherokee Maiden. That was cute. So Monogram Money's next. Help me give away some money.
1: 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We'll randomly draw three. If they match your monogram, you have 2 minutes to call 402-372-5840. 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
0: We have $151.20 in our jackpot today, so I'm hoping we can give that away. Let's get to it. Okay, our first letter this morning is B. B for Brianna, B for Billy, or B for Bart. B. Put that one back in. Okay, our next one is R. R for Riley, R for Reese, or R for Rebecca. B and R. So keep listening. We've got one more to go. And hopefully we'll have matching monogram here. O. O for Opal, O for Opie, or O for Orson. O. Our letters today for our matching monogram, B, R, O. So be the next caller in the next 2 minutes, and perhaps you will win $151.20. 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
3: 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Like McDonald's, Burger King, Wendy's, all of a sudden bacon wasn't just breakfast anymore, it was everywhere. It was bacon bliss across America. One menu decision changed an entire industry. See what a little risk with a little bacon on top did? Heck, I'm getting hungry just reading this. 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
1: 2 minutes have passed us by. We did not have a caller with the matching monogram of BRO. So that means $8.40 rolls over for tomorrow. Tomorrow's amount will be $159.60 here on Monogram Money.
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4: 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And on Thursday, October 1st, Mitchell Livestock Market special feeder cattle sale, expecting 1,000 to 1,500 head, will be starting at 10 a.m. We've got A.J. Boomsma with 435 fancy black-white-faced steers, Nebraska origination, all light flesh, no implants, and so on, weighing 10 and a quarter to 1,100 and some pounds. Here's 140 fancy black steers from Kenny Hofer, light flesh, 44 mega cow ration, $959.75. He also has 60 red heifer steers, weighing $959.75, 44 mega cow ration, 125 black steers at $1075. Here's 65 black heifers at $9, 50 black steers weighing $975, 40 Charlet and Red Cross steers weighing $975. Here's a dozen Charlet Red Cross heifers weighing $9, just to mention a few. For more information or to consign, please call Mitchell Livestock Market at 605-996-6543. 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
7: Ogallala Livestock Special Stocker Feeder Sale this Thursday, October 1st, starting at 10 a.m., selling loads and part loads at 11, expecting over 1,700 head in the yearling division. Springer Cattle Company, 142 red and black Angus cross heifers, weighing 8 to 875. Nathan Kramer, 180 Angus and black white face spade heifers, weighing 8 to 850. Here's Tom and Chris Rudd, 113 Angus and red Angus steers, weighing 750 to 850. Maddox Cattle Company with 85 head of red composite preg-checked open heifers weighing 8 to 900 pounds. In the calf division, Carolyn Lance Most, 190 Angus and black white-faced steers and heifers weighing 4 to 550. 120 black, red, and Charlet steers and heifers weighing 4.5 to 6.5 from Jack Payne. Storm Lake Livestock, Aaron and Ashton Vivian, 110 red Angus and a few Angus steers and heifers. They'll be 5 weights. Braden and Kenna Perry at 100 head of Angus Charlet cross heifers weighing 5 to 550. Here's Flying U Cross, Darren and Kevin Vinton, 98 Angus and Charlet Cross steers and heifers weighing 3.5 to 500 pounds. Sakugawa Ranch, Jake and Jolynn Lumpkin, 72 head of Angus and some Angus steers weighing 4.5 to 575. Here's 70 head of Angus steers. They'll weigh 500 to 600 pounds from Jay and Wade Dickinson. All this and many more valued consignments this Thursday, October 1st at Ogallala Livestock Special Stocker Feeder Sale starting at 10 a.m., selling loads and part loads at 11.
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9: I'm Joel Janacek. In high school volleyball from yesterday, it was Pender sweeping Windside 3-0. Bancroft Rosalie swept Omaha Nation in 3 sets. And it was Bishop Newman over North Bend Central 3-0. In high school softball from the Nebraska Capital Conference Tournament, it was Loganview Scribner-Sander over Syracuse 10-1. Raymond Central defeated Loganview Scribner-Sander 10-2. In regular season play, it was North Bend Central over Boone Central 7-6, and Highway 91 blanked Ponca 8-0. There will be high school volleyball on 107.9 The Bull tonight. It's Archangels Catholic at Lee starting at around 6:30. Also tonight in volleyball, Clarkson hosts Fremont Bergen. Guardian Angel Central Catholic is hosting Bishop Newman. Bancroft Rosalie will host Homer. Pender is at Humphrey Lindsay. Takema Herman is hosting Stanton. West Point Beamer goes to Wayne. Takema Herman is hosting a triangular with Oakland Craig and Stanton. And Madison is hosting a double duel with Howells Dodge, Wisner Pilger, and Lyons Decatur Northeast. For KTIC Sports, I'm Joel Janacek.
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0: Dolly Parton, Here You Come Again. I was in high school when that came out. Coming up, we have funeral announcements and a little bit more.
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0: 18-year-old Michael Mike Vaca of Hooper's Visitation with the family present will be 5 to 7 p.m. Thursday, October 1st at St. Lawrence Catholic Church in Scribner. A wake service will follow at 7 p.m. The Memorial Mass will be at 10 a.m. Friday, October 2nd, also at St. Lawrence. Ludvigson's Scribner Funeral Chapel is in charge of arrangements for Mike Vaca of Hooper. 86-year-old Lauren R. Holzerland of Fremont's Massive Christian Burial will be 1 p.m. Friday, October 2nd at St. Patrick Catholic Church in Fremont. Visitation will be Thursday evening, 5 to 7 p.m., with the Knights of Columbus Living Rosary at 7 p.m., all at Moser Memorial Chapel in Fremont. Moser Memorial Chapel in Fremont is assisting the family with arrangements for Lauren Holzerland of Fremont. 73-year-old Quinn Elliott Dunker of Morse Bluffs Memorial Mass will be Saturday, October 3rd, 10 a.m. at St. George Catholic Church in Morse Bluff. Visitation is Friday, October 2nd from 5 to 7 p.m. at the church. The rosary will be at 7 p.m. Palin Funeral Services of Oakland is assisting the family with arrangements for Quinn Dunker of Morse Bluff. 84-year-old Carol Swinson of West Point's memorial services are currently pending with Minnick Funeral Home in West Point. 56-year-old Dean J. Thompson of Pilgers Memorial Services are currently pending with Minnick Funeral Home in Wisner. Those are our funeral announcements for today on Classic Country KTIC.
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5: We're a mile north of Beamer here, and looks like we got about 90 hundreds.
6: The left lane going south on Highway 9 out of Pender is blocked.
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10: 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I'm Joel Janacek, Nebraska's best country. Nope, that's the other station. Classic Country KTIC was just doing a little talking for the bull a little bit ago. 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And raining at the KTIC studios here in West Point. For today, showers and thunderstorms before 4 p.m., then showers likely. High of 69, south-southwest wind 10 to 15, with gusts near 25 miles an hour, 80% chance of precip. Tonight, showers likely, mainly after 5 a.m., cloudy, low of 61. South wind around 5 miles an hour, becoming calm after midnight, 60% chance of precipitation. Tomorrow, showers, mainly after 9 a.m., high of 68. Calm wind becoming southeast around 5 miles an hour, 90% chance of precipitation. Tomorrow night, showers before 10 p.m., then showers and possibly a thunderstorm between 10 p.m. and 1 a.m., then showers likely after 1 a.m., low of 58, north wind 5 to 10, 80% chance of precipitation. Thursday, 40% chance of showers before 1 p.m., mostly cloudy, high of 61, north-northeast wind 15 to 25. Thursday night, partly cloudy, low of 48, north-northeast wind 5 to 15. Friday, sunny, high of 62, north-northeast wind around 5 miles an hour, becoming east in the afternoon. Friday night, mostly clear, low of 47. Saturday, partly sunny, high of 64, calm wind becoming south 5 to 10 in the morning. Saturday night, partly cloudy, low of 50, northwest wind around 5 miles an hour. Sunday, sunny, high of 63, north wind 5 to 10. Sunday night, mostly clear, low of 48. And Monday, sunny, high of 62, light south-southeast wind becoming south 5 to 10 in the morning, wind gusts near 20 miles an hour. Right now at Classic Country, 98.7 FM in Norfolk, it's 64 degrees. It is 909, 65 degrees, KTIC West Point in 840 Country. 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Storms moving across most of northeast Nebraska this morning. So Yeah, if you have to go outside today,

0: 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We'll go live to the Rural Radio Network 10 after 9 now, 65.
1: 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Grains are mixed this morning as traders look ahead to the 2026 quarterly grain stocks and small grains summary report tomorrow. The crop progress update yesterday showed the corn and soybean crops at 18% harvested, and nationally, that isn't far off from the average, though certain states like Iowa are lagging behind considerably. More heavy rain is projected to move into the plains in central U.S. this evening, with 1 to 5 inches of rain to fall in the Midwest this week. And wheat futures are lower with follow-through selling with a higher dollar. And U.S. winter wheat now 27% planted. That's 7 percentage points slower than average. And crude oil is currently down over $2 a barrel as exports from the Middle East have picked up to 16.3 million barrels per day. December corn is up 2 at 525, March up 2 at 538 quarter, November soybeans up 8 at 1296 and a quarter, January up 8.5 at 1311 and a half. December Chicago wheat is up 1 at 689 and 3 quarters, March up a quarter at 703 and 3 quarters. December Kansas City wheat down 6 at 740, March down a nickel at 752 and 3 quarters. October soybean meal down 2 at 359.70. October soybean oil up 116 at 68.27. October live cattle are up $1.12 at 218.57. December up 115 at 221.95. October feeders up 182 at 333.67. November up 172 at 330.97. October lean hogs up 110 at 79.35. 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
5: I'm Alex Makavica, back with you on the Rural Radio Network. Good morning. Nebraska is wrapping up an unusually warm September, but it's the nighttime temperatures that are making history. Nebraska Extension meteorologist Dr. Eric Hunt says average minimum temps will be the warmest on record for September at almost every reporting site in the state. In fact, most locations outside of the panhandle are likely to go the entire month, so just the next day, without dropping into the 40s.
6: With the high humidity, though, we have just not seen temperatures drop off. Most locations in central and eastern Nebraska are going to set new record warm minimum temperatures for the month of September. Most places have not dropped below 50. And for places like Norfolk and Lincoln and Grand Island, Hastings, we've never had a September where we did not drop at least once or twice in the 40s. That has not happened yet. That is not going to happen before the end of the month.
5: He says there are chances, though, by the weekend that could take place. Lincoln in jeopardy of setting its wettest September on record. The weather pattern should shift after this week with lower humidity, more sunshine, and cooler temperatures, potentially giving producers a bit of a better window for harvest. In case you missed it, the U.S. and China have agreed to reduce tariffs on $60 billion worth of goods traded between the two countries, including several major U.S. commodities. Under the U.S.-China Board of Trade, each country recommended $30 billion in non-sensitive goods for more favorable tariff treatment. U.S. Trade Representative Jamison Greer says the move would improve market access for about 30% of U.S. exports to China, According to Reuters, that list from China includes U.S. corn, wheat, sorghum, meat, dairy, vegetable oils, and meal. However, soybeans excluded from that tariff cut list. On the Rural Radio Network, I'm Alex Mathivica.
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10: The Chicago Bears won the Monday Night Football game at home, beating Philadelphia 27-7. The Bears led at halftime 10-7. Case Keenum with three total touchdowns, nearly 250 yards passing, no sacks, no turnovers. The regular starter Caleb Williams is out with a hamstring injury. By the way, backup Tyson Bagent was active for the game after a recent concussion. Dolphins star running back Devon Achane is out for the year with a torn ACL. Bucks quarterback Baker Mayfield will miss at least 3 weeks with a dislocated thumb. And the New York Giants acquired quarterback J.J. McCarthy from Minnesota for a fifth-round draft choice. Brandon Ingram, now with the Clippers, will miss the start of the NBA season after surgery in May for a heel injury and also a partially torn Achilles. Clippers guard Bradley Beal will miss the start of training camp with knee inflammation. Detroit's Jalen Duren will miss the start of camp as contract talks with the team have stalled.
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0: 918 and 65 degrees. Coming up, Rod Bain from the USDA will be joining us for our Ag Feature today. We'll also have the Nebraska Soybean Report. Right now, the Mark Merrill Family Minute.
15: Do you and your spouse need a marriage getaway? 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
16: Satellite images and crop tours are useful tools. They give you information you didn't have before. But what's most important, especially in a year like this, is what's in the grain tank. Hi, this is Chad Moyer. Join me this harvest season as we follow the harvest across the region. I'll be visiting with farmers as they weigh in on this year's growing season and harvest progress. Weighing in from around KTIC country is brought to you by Pender Grain and Pender and Mitchell Equipment of Atkinson and Humphrey.
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19: ARC is more based on the revenue of that acre of whatever that crop is. So take into account a little yield and a little price, and basically it's a calculation that says what the revenue should be. And if you're below that, then you're eligible for a payment. PLC is price loss coverage, so that's more specifically focused on price.
18: So Agriculture Undersecretary for Farm Production and Conservation Richard Fordyce says for this year's ARC and PLC sign up at election.
19: Running through December 11th, that opportunity will be open for farmers to make elections and to enroll in one or the other of the programs.
18: He acknowledges this is not a usual ARC PLC sign up year due to the addition and formulation of over 30 million new base acres within USDA programs.
19: The legislation said you've got over 30 million acres, you'll have to prorate those acres.
18: That prorated reduction at 3.69%. A reminder to eligible producers,
19: if they do not enroll, that farm will be ineligible for benefits.
18: Undersecretary Fordyce adds, there are various online tools and calculators available to assist growers in determining what program to enroll in.
19: Farmer goes into the FSA office, says, what program should I put my corn in? What program should I put my soybeans in? We really can't advise producers on what program, what crops should be enrolled in.
18: Also announced, 2027 ARC PLC enrollment and election periods.
19: For the 2027 crop year, that sign up for elections and enrollment in the two programs will start on November 2nd, and that will run through March 15th of 2027.
18: More details on ARC PLC and enrollment and election timelines are available through local Farm Service Agency offices or online at farmers.gov. A USDA crop acreage reporting pilot that operated this summer in 12 Farm Service Agency county offices has now expanded nationwide.
19: We cut over every county office to be able to utilize, use, and to accept acreage reports under the new system. So now every county in the country has

0: observation Richard Fordyce. He explains the testing process of this geospatial mapping platform under the pilot program.
1: We selected counties across the country based on the cropping types, the topography, the geography. We even selected a county as a pilot because of its bandwidth capacity, its connectivity, because we wanted to see if this system would function in areas where we don't have great internet connections, great Wi-Fi signals. The pilot was an ability for us to roll it out there, get feedback, and also, honestly, you know, we say try to break it. So we tried to break the system and found some vulnerabilities early on in the pilot. Those were immediately fixed, so we continued to operate the pilot in those 12 counties.
0: Producers will first engage in the new mapping and reporting system through their local FSA office.
1: They'll be able to interact with this map, and they'll be able to alter the field boundaries. And then they'll click on that field, and at that point, a crop table will pop up with crop options. As soon as they do that, a calendar will pop up, and they can click on the date that they planted that field. They continue to go through their farm and report all the fields, and then they go through their other farms. And that really sets the baseline in the new system.
0: The nationwide system is now available for acreage reporting. As for the next steps with development of the nationwide modernized crop acreage reporting system,
1: this is phase one. We're going to continue to build on phases. For example, in the not too distant future, we're going to have the ability to receive precision ag data that'll help populate those acreage reporting maps based on the precision ag data that farmers have when they're planting. And ultimately, we're going to have the ability for farmers to be able to do their acreage reporting if they want to, or to check on their acreage report via a digital device.
0: I'm Rod Bain, reporting for the U.S. Department of Agriculture in Washington, D.C.
2: Thank you very much, Rod. 925, 65 degrees. The Fox Business Report is next. Right now, the Nebraska Soybean Report.
3: This is the Nebraska Soybean Report, your update on research, demand, and innovation, powered by Nebraska soybean farmers and their checkoff. I'm Alex Makovica. We're joined by Doug Sadoff, who serves on the Nebraska Soybean Board and farms near Trumbull. And Doug, things have been awfully wet in your neck of the woods. Talk about the season that it's been as you guys hopefully maybe get out the combine and get harvest started.
4: Yeah, it's been a pretty wild season, the whole starting with spring all the way till now. And so, you know, right now we're, right as I'm talking to you, it's raining pretty good here. I've had about an inch and a half of rain this morning, and it's a sloppy mess. There hasn't been hardly any harvest done around my area. Or of course, there's been a lot of replant that got replanted the 1st of July because of the hailstorm we had in June. So that stuff's still pretty green, but we've had a lot of disease come in. So there's a lot of corn that needs to get picked. It'll fall over if we don't get to it pretty soon.
3: Yeah. Best case scenario when things do dry down a bit. I know you mentioned some of those beans are still pretty green, but will you go corn or beans first?
4: Well, as of right now, I'm probably going to try some corn first. So I'd like to let it dry down a little bit. We lost our whole grain handling system in the June storm, so I'm headed to town with all my crops. So I'd like to see things dry down a little bit as far as the moisture in the grain, but for right now, it'll be corn, but I do have some beans that are finally starting to turn, and I think within a week, we could probably harvest those if everything hit the conditions.
3: Mm-hmm. Because it was your entire system, right, that basically got wrapped around itself.
4: Yep, and 7 grain bins, 2 grain legs, and a drying system that's just gone. In a few minutes, it was gone, laying all in the field.
3: Doug, we wish you the best this year as you conclude your time and your service with the Nebraska Soybean Board. That's Doug Sadoff, who farms near Trumbull, for this week's report.
5: I'm Susan Lee, and this is the Fox Business Report.
6: Stocks open mostly lower. Crude oil prices remain elevated, but off recent highs. Meta Platforms is expanding its Muse AI agent to small businesses. Meta shares opened up 1%. Target is already cutting prices for the holiday season. It will lower the cost of nearly 2,000 items, its latest cuts as it works on its turnaround plan. Alaska Air will be charging more for premium travel. It's installing a new premium economy section on long flights, and it's adding lie flat seats. CarMax shares are up 8.5%. CarMax had a better quarter. It sold more cars at higher prices. And the U.S. is banning nearly $1 billion worth of Canadian imports, though it's a small percentage of the annual trade with Canada. That's your Fox Business Report. I'm Ginny Cosell.

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7: I'm Connie Green in the KTIC News Center, which is sponsored by TNT Coins of Fremont. Honest appraisals and fair prices for coins, silver, and collectibles. With heavy rains in the forecast in the next few days, the Colfax County Sheriff's Office says the county is in a flood watch. Tonight through Thursday evening, residents are advised to monitor those areas that are prone to flooding. Additionally, if motorists find a water-covered roadway, they are advised to turn around and avoid crossing through the water. Floodwaters can not only hide damage to pavement, but fast-moving water can sweep away vehicles, leading to life-endangering situations. Not just for those in the vehicle, but for first responders who will attempt to rescue those involved. Touted as the largest steel plant ever in the United States, President Trump yesterday announced that mining company Mesabi Metallics will build a $15 billion plant in southeast Iowa. Expected to be online by 2030, that plant will produce 10 million tons of steel each year. Mesabi Metallics says the plant will establish up to 6,000 jobs during construction, and once completed, at least 1,700 permanent jobs will be established in Iowa. Not hiring candidates who have been homeschooled is in the forefront for the Fremont City Council as it reconsiders its policy at tonight's City Council meeting. This after 22-year-old Andrew Coates applied for but was rejected for a full-time position with the Fremont Fire Department. The basis of that rejection was that Coates was homeschooled and did not graduate from an accredited institution. Coates has been a volunteer firefighter with the Cedar Bluffs Fire and Rescue Department, as well as being a state-licensed EMT. An appeal to the Fremont Civil Service Board was countered with that board's statement that it does not have the authority to overturn the city's specific employment practices. The matter has generated much public concern. The governor's office says they are investigating potential remedies. Meanwhile, Councilmember Paul Von Baron is slated to introduce a policy shift to accept high school graduates from non-accredited schools. This motion addresses all city positions, including civil service workers. Do you take medicine for blood pressure? You may want to check the batch number on chlorothalidone tablets, 25 milligrams. If that medication was manufactured by Inventia Healthcare Limited, those pills may not dissolve correctly once taken, according to the Food and Drug Administration. The batch number is RISA 24002 with an expiration date of March 2027. You should contact your pharmacy for more details. Those are the latest stories from the KTIC News Center.
8: News. I'm CJ Papa. Former special counsel Jack Smith being quizzed by Republicans on the Senate Judiciary Committee. Fox's David Spunt at the hearing.
9: Republicans want to grill Jack Smith about his two federal cases involving them former President Donald Trump. The first involved Trump's alleged efforts to overturn the 2020 presidential election. The second involved classified documents taken to Mar-a-Lago.
8: The former special counsel in his opening statement.
10: Our investigation developed proof beyond a reasonable doubt that President Trump engaged in serious crimes against our nation.
8: Smith adding he will not be silenced by threats of prosecution by the DOJ. President Trump and Vice President J.D. Vance hosting tech executives for the debut of a new AI-powered government website designed to be the front door of the federal government. Elon Musk and other tech honchos are at the White House. 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
12: 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I said, well, we should have got that song. 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I said, what do you mean? 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And it was John Deere Green.
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11: For today, showers and thunderstorms before 4 p.m., then showers likely. High is 69. South-southwest wind 10 to 15, with gusts near 25 miles an hour. 80% chance of precip. Tonight, showers likely, mainly after 5 a.m., cloudy, low of 61. South wind around 5 miles an hour, becoming calm after midnight. 60% chance of precipitation. Tomorrow, showers, mainly after 9 a.m., high is 68. Calm wind becoming southeast around 5 miles an hour, 90% chance of precipitation. Tomorrow night, showers before 10 p.m., then showers and possibly a thunderstorm between 10 p.m. and 1 a.m., then showers likely after 1 a.m., low of 58, north wind 5 to 10, 80% chance of precipitation. Thursday, 40% chance of showers before 1 p.m., mostly cloudy, high of 61, north-northeast wind 15 to 25. Thursday night, partly cloudy, low of 48, north-northeast wind 5 to 15. Friday, sunny, high of 62. North-northeast wind around 5 miles an hour, becoming east in the afternoon. Friday night, mostly clear, low of 47. Saturday, partly sunny, high of 64. Calm wind becoming south 5 to 10 in the morning. Saturday night, partly cloudy, low of 50. Northwest wind around 5 miles an hour. Sunday, sunny, high of 63. North wind 5 to 10. Sunday night, mostly clear, low of 48. And Monday, sunny, high of 62. Light south-southeast wind becoming south 5 to 10 in the morning. Wind gusts near 20 miles an hour. 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It is 9:39, 65 degrees, KTIC West Point in 840 Country. 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
15: 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December corn is down 1 1/4 at 521 3/4. March down 3/4 at 535 3/4. November soybeans up 4 1/4 at 1292 1/2. January up 4 3/4 at 1307 3/4. December Chicago wheat down 1 1/4 at 687 1/2. March down 1 1/2 at 702. December Casey wheat down 9 1/4 at 736 1/2. March down 8 1/2 at 749 1/4. October live cattle up 80 cents at 218.25. December up 75 at 221.55. October feeders up 142 at 333.32. November up 132 at 330.50. October lean hogs up 107 at 79.32. December up 127 at 69.67. 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

0: 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So to come this hour, Daily Chapel. Right now we hand it off to Farm Director Chad Moyer.
1: 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The Nebraska Farmers Union Fall District Meeting Series is wrapping up. There is the District 5 meeting tonight, 5:30 p.m. at Da Vinci's Restaurant there in Lincoln. They'll go over the recent NFU fly-in, talk a little bit about election prospects, and a state issues report will be given as well. Again, that'll be tonight in Lincoln, District 5, Nebraska Farmers Union Fall Meeting. The 2026 Nebraska Water Conference is coming up October 15th and 16th. It'll be at East Campus, UNL in Lincoln. The theme this year, the state of water in Nebraska. Quite a few different things will be talked about, including 150 years of civil and environmental engineering, data centers and water use, groundwater quality and phase-based management, water use in agriculture, watershed management, flood control. Quite a few different sessions. Registration is due by September 30th if you are going to attend. Again, it's coming up mid-October in Lincoln, but the registration deadline September 30th. go.unl.edu/2026WC. The direct link is up on the farm calendar. Again, a reminder for those of you who participated in the Nebraska Beef Passport Program this summer, the deadline to get all of your punches and get your passport turned in for a chance at some of those great prizes. The deadline is the end of the month here, September 30th. GoodLifeGreatStakes.org is the website there. Nebraska Extension is hosting a six-part series this fall to help landowners and livestock producers better understand how to identify, grow, and manage grasses in pastures and rangelands. It's called the Knowing, Growing, and Grazing Grass Webinar Series. It'll start on October 12th. It runs, there are a number of different sessions that run on Mondays and Thursdays. Looks like several optional sessions as well. Topics include plant identification and learning to recognize desirable species, management practices to improve forage production and plant vigor, understanding calculating stocking rates, using the web soil survey and range analysis to estimate forage production, and developing various plans as well. Registration is $100 and includes all of the proceedings, and that has to be sent to you ahead of time. So, with that in mind, the registration deadline is October 1st. Again, the first webinar is October 12th. Again, quite a few, a number of them take place here in the month of October, but the registration deadline is October 1st. More information, go.unl.edu/knowinggrass. Direct link is up on the farm calendar. The Dan Gillespie Soil Health Fund continues to strengthen Nebraska agriculture, investments in youth engagement, farmer innovation, hands-on soil health education. I have a couple of grant cycles that are coming up. The application deadline is October 1st for the next grant cycle. More information through the Nebraska Community Foundation website, nebcomfound.org. Again, more information, the direct link to the Dan Gillespie Soil Health Fund. Again, that link is up on the farm calendar. The Lower Elkhorn NRD will once again have an opportunity to apply for new irrigation variances for new irrigated acres for the 2027 crop year. Your opportunity to apply takes place in the month of October, so it opens October 1st, goes through the end of the month. More information with the Lower Elkhorn NRD. For more information on these and other items, check the website, go online to kticradio.com, click on events, and then click on the farm calendar. I'm Chad Moyer, reporting on KTIC.
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7: Good morning and welcome to Daily Chapel with Pastor Greg Priner, vacancy pastor at St. Paul Lutheran Church in Wisner, Nebraska. As we continue our discussion understanding the time of entering harvest, I'm reminded as a kid who grew up on the farm and what a blessing the harvest time was. But perhaps my most exciting memory, or one that I enjoyed the most, was when it was time to cut silage. And I remember all the neighbors got together to cut it. And that meant lunches went out to everybody who was driving and in the field, everybody who was packing, everybody who was participating. And I remembered it was a time that there was extra flavors, a pop that was bought. There were special things in the house to be able to snack on and eat. And as a farm kid, the most exciting thing was to see every different tractor that each neighbor had. The different brands, the different colors, how big they were, what they could do, what they could accomplish, and to see all the equipment in the field. And it was just mesmerizing. And I loved to see how they all worked and just checking on each and every single one. It's a joy to see something from a kid's perspective, from their eyes. What seems to be labor and work is truly mesmerizing to a child because they do not yet get to do it. In Psalm 65, we're reminded that there's a celebration of God, watering and enriching the land to produce grain. And it says, "You crown the year with your bounty, and your carts overflow with abundance." What a blessing to be able to look through a kid's eyes and to see and to think that everything truly is abundant. How does all this machinery, how does all this land, how does all this crop get harvested and put to use and then fed and then to market and what it looks like? Sometimes as adults, we get drawn down into everything we have to get done. We get somewhat sentimental, somewhat distraught, somewhat distracted, somewhat burdened by everything that has to be paid, everything that has to be timely done. Yet as a kid, you absorb in the moments that are truly magical. But with God, those moments are actually majestic. They are a moment of power and authority, that He's the one who manages each season. He's the one who sends the rain in its due time. He's the one who continues to send the sunshine upon the earth to allow things to grow. He's the one that equips us with our gifts and abilities to be able to work and to use our hands. He's the one who allows us to create machinery to make the task easier. He's the one who allows us to gather a harvest and to store it for lean years and then also be able to generously give in those years that others might need as well. That everything we have belongs to Him, and we get to utilize our gifts and abilities to not only gather that in, but then to also share it with others. In this season, the good news of Jesus Christ as your Savior, the love, care, and compassion that He shows you in each and every season, may you be willing to share that with others. Let us pray. Heavenly Father, may we never take for granted that which we have. May we see the blessing of abundance that you give us through a child's eyes. May we see your majesty in everything that you equip us to do. May we be mesmerized by the harvest that you bring forward in a due season and how it truly happens and how you prepare us for the next season when it comes time to plant again to prepare for yet another harvest. Amen. This has been Daily Chapel with Pastor Greg Priner at St. Paul Lutheran in Wisner. Please join us for worship on Wednesdays at 6 p.m. and on Sundays at 10:30 with Sunday School Hour at 9:15. 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
1: He stands by his Trump investigations that led to criminal indictments. I'm Dave Anthony, Fox News.
2: Our investigation developed proof beyond a reasonable doubt that President Trump engaged in serious crimes against our nation.
1: Former special counsel Jack Smith of the Senate hearing into those indictments related to the 2020 election and the former president's handling of classified documents.
2: I made those decisions without regard to President Trump's political association, activities, beliefs, or candidacy in the 2024 presidential election.
1: The cases were dropped after the Trump victory and court rulings. Republicans are questioning Smith about getting phone records during his investigation of members of Congress.
3: Any Democrats or just Republicans?
1: GOP Senator John Kennedy accused Smith of not even telling a judge he was seeking the GOP records.
3: But you knew he wouldn't agree. He would say, hey, counselor, anybody who knows a law book from a J. Crew catalog knows that this violates the Constitution.
1: Kennedy then took issue with Smith's claims of being unbiased.
3: You make me want to throw up in my mouth.
1: Lindsey Clancy's back in court right now for hearing into a possible murder retrial weeks after a hung jury missed trial in the killing of her three children.
4: Then there's the motion to dismiss, defendant's motion to dismiss. Defendant ready to argue that?
5: Yes, Your Honor.
4: Okay, all right. Commonwealth ready?
1: Well, our prosecution told the judge, no, they're not ready. They need time. So that and other issues will be considered at November 2nd hearing. Clancy's lawyer claims a holdout juror's misconduct prevented a not guilty by reason of insanity verdict. President Trump just unveiled a new website made using AI tools.
6: 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We're simplifying it.
1: Soon the president will meet with AI industry leaders amid calls for regulations for artificial intelligence. 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
10: I'm Connie Green in the KTIC News Center, which is sponsored by TNT Coins of Fremont. Heavy rain is in the forecast over the next few days. Flooding could become an issue. If you live in a flood-prone area, you're advised to monitor the weather. Not hiring candidates who have been homeschooled is in the forefront for the Fremont City Council when it meets tonight. One council member is slated to introduce a policy shift to accept high school graduates from non-accredited schools. Do you take medicine for high blood pressure? A big recall is underway for certain brands. You should contact your pharmacy for more details. Those are the latest stories from the KTIC News Center.
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5: For today, showers and thunderstorms before 4 p.m., then showers likely. High is 69. South-southwest wind 10 to 15, with gusts near 25 miles an hour. 80% chance of precip. Tonight, showers likely, mainly after 5 a.m., cloudy, low of 61. South wind around 5 miles an hour, becoming calm after midnight. 60% chance of precipitation. Tomorrow, showers, mainly after 9 a.m., high is 68. Calm wind becoming southeast around 5 miles an hour, 90% chance of precipitation. Tomorrow night, showers before 10 p.m., then showers and possibly a thunderstorm between 10 p.m. and 1 a.m., then showers likely after 1 a.m., low of 58, north wind 5 to 10, 80% chance of precipitation. Thursday, 40% chance of showers before 1 p.m., mostly cloudy, high of 61, north-northeast wind 15 to 25. Thursday night, partly cloudy, low of 48, north-northeast wind 5 to 15. Friday, sunny, high of 62, north-northeast wind around 5 miles an hour, becoming east in the afternoon. Friday night, mostly clear, low of 47. Saturday, partly sunny, high of 64, calm wind becoming south 5 to 10 in the morning. Saturday night, partly cloudy, low of 50, northwest wind around 5 miles an hour. Sunday, sunny, high of 63, north wind 5 to 10. Sunday night, mostly clear, low of 48. And Monday, sunny, high of 62. Light south-southeast wind becoming south 5 to 10 in the morning. Wind gusts near 20 miles an hour. Right now at Classic Country, 98.7 FM in Norfolk, it's 65 degrees. It is 10:07, 66 degrees, KTIC West Point in 840 Country. 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
18: It is time for the Red Minute, brought to you by Red Star Fertilizer. Here's the head of Red Star Fertilizer, Tom Stanton. Tom, as we start talking about fertilizer planning for next year, let's talk about Polymax Plus, what it is, and how it stands out in the fertilizer conversation.
19: Polymax Plus is really a pretty unique fertilizer, Chad, and it's phosphorus, it's potassium, and then it's a bunch of different sulfur. We got sulfur, we got calcium sulfate, we got magnesium sulfate, and potassium sulfate. And the whole premise behind Polymax Plus is the fact that having that potassium sulfate that's in that product along with calcium and magnesium sulfate, what we're going to do is we're going to keep the potassium more plant available, and we're also going to keep the phosphorus more plant available because all the different sulfur that we're using in there is going to help tie up the magnesium and calcium that we have in our soil that will tie up the potassium and will tie up the phosphorus. And so by putting Polymax Plus out there, what we're doing is we're helping to keep that phosphorus and that potassium more available next spring as you plant that crop and want it to get off to a fast start.
18: Tom, is this fertilizer a spring-only fertilizer, or could we consider it yet this fall?
19: We'd start applying it after the crop is off in the fall. That way we get it into the soil and get it working right away. And then we also do it all the way through next spring.
18: That's Tom Stanton, the head of Red Star Fertilizer. To get more information, check out their website, redstarne.com, or give them a call at 844-502-9360. That is today's Red Minute, brought to you by Red Star Fertilizer.
20: Good morning from the Gingrich Structures Market Desk. I'm Lacey Shippey for the Rural Radio Network. Grains are mixed this morning ahead of the quarterly grain stocks report tomorrow. Corn futures opened the day higher, but they've fallen under some pressure once again. The U.S. corn crop is 18% harvested, which is right around average, though there are certain states that are falling far behind their typical pace. The southern pace, however, is moving ahead of average. Nebraska's harvest is 12% below the typical rate. More heavy rain is forecasted for the plains and Midwest this evening, with 1 to 5 inches of rain expected throughout the week. Soybeans are about a nickel higher here, rebounding a bit from yesterday's liquidation and finding some support from the cash markets. And wheat futures are lower. The U.S. winter wheat planting remains off to its slowest start on record, advancing 10% week on week to now sit at just 27% complete nationally. December corn is down 3 1/4 at 519 3/4. March down 2 3/4 at 533 3/4. November soybeans up 4 3/4 at 1293. January up 5 1/2 at 1308 1/2. December Chicago wheat down 2 1/4 at 686 1/2. March down 2 1/2 at 701. December KC wheat down 11 at 734 3/4. March down 9 3/4 at 748. October soybean meal down 270 at 359. October bean oil up 96 at 6807. October live cattle are up 112 at 218.57. December up 115 at 221.95. October feeders up 192 at 333.82. November up 177 at 331.05. October lean hogs up 77 at 79.02. December up 90 at 69.30. 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
24: Classic Country KTIC, 1014 and 66 degrees. 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There will be an orphan grain train presentation at 10:30 a.m. Then enjoy fish, potatoes, onions, salads, desserts, and drink from 11 a.m. until 12:30 p.m. for a free will offering. Proceeds will go to the orphan grain train missions. Once again, that's the St. John's Lutheran Church, Wisconsin Style Fish Feed this Sunday. at the Church Rural Pender. Presentation at 11:30. 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Coming up, we'll have the Big Ten Blitz with Jason Jorgensen, along with local birthdays and anniversaries. Also on the way at around 10:25, we'll have weighing in from around KTIC country with Farm Director Chad Moyer. But first, up before all of that, it's the Ag Resource Market Watch.
1: Hello, America, and welcome again to the Ag Resource Market Watch with the latest news direct from the Chicago Board of Trade. I'm Dan Bossi on Tuesday, the 29th of September. Chicago Board of Trade grain futures are mixed here this morning. Very low volume session, corn and wheat being slightly lower, soybeans slightly higher. Again, the market seems to be positioning for tomorrow's USDA final stocks report for the 25-26 corn and soybean markets, and then final small grains estimates, at least in terms of all wheat, barley, and oats for the United States. As we get past the report, we'll then start looking at that October estimate. U.S. corn yields are expected to come down maybe 2 to 2.5 bushels an acre. That should be bullish of corn. So tomorrow's stocks report should mark an important bottom or secondary bottom, at least in the market as we see today. Longer term, we are still bullish of the market as, of course, China looks to be buying of additional U.S. ag goods, and South American weather is questionable at best with too much rain across southern Brazil. Until next time, I'm Dan Bossi. This broadcast being brought to you by Ag Resource.
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26: With the Big Ten Blitz, I'm Jason Jorgensen. Well, Iowa did what Iowa's been known to do this last weekend as they nipped Michigan 20-19 with that last-second touchdown drive on the road. Head coach Kirk Ferentz says a lot went into finding a way to pull that one out as they drove 91 yards for the winning score.
27: You know, everybody's going to remember the end of this one, rightfully so, but it's a little bit like the Capital One Bowl. It's, really all about the 59 minutes prior to that gets you there, and couldn't be prouder of the way the guys hung in there and what they did, how they executed that last possession. But again, it took the total effort.
26: That was a huge win for the Hawkeyes, who improved to 4-0 overall, 1-0 in league play. They have another monster of a game at home this Saturday afternoon when they welcome in fifth-ranked Ohio State. And that's the Big Ten Blitz.
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3: During harvest, everybody's in a hurry. You don't want to waste the acres on sitting in line. 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You don't have the risk of Mother Nature taking some of that away from you.
0: One of the services that you offer is transportation off the farm.
3: Yeah, we've done the grain dealer farm pickup for a number of years. And we've got 10 grain trailers, so when everything's rolling, we can get a lot hauled. 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But right now, the best way to contact us is to call 402-385-3003.
0: Again, that's John Darling, Pender Grain. So much more than grain. Again, give him a call to the office in Pender.
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0: Chad Moyer with you here on KTIC and 107.9 The Bull, and it is time for, again, a series. We call it Weighing In from Around KTIC Country. All right, we're visiting with Brandon Ritter. He is, of course, with Ritter Feed Yards in Beamer, and you are talking right now the focus is kind of earlage, right? Does that seem to be the next thing to get accomplished?
5: Yes, we're actively doing earlage right now and high moisture corn all at the same time, trying to get it in before it dries down too much.
0: Tell me a little bit about high moisture corn. How is that going? Are you able to hit the moisture target, or is that kind of a moving target again?
5: It's a moving target right now. We're mainly holding off, trying to let some of these rains go through so our pile doesn't get rained on. We're just trying to hold, but we're getting past the point where we just need to run, and we are actively running, and it's going very well.
0: Same thing on yields on some of that high moisture corn that's coming off. What are you seeing? How would that compare to normal?
5: The yields are average when it comes to for the year we had. I would say we're average.
0: How about on soybeans? Do you guys have soybeans in your rotation? What do they look like right now?
5: Soybeans, I feel like they just are sitting still and they're not drying down like I expect them to. I still think we have 10 to 15 days before we can start on soybeans.
0: Yeah, because the leaves are just hanging on. They aren't changing color anymore, anything like that, are they?
5: They are not. Mm-hmm. They're not. They're not drying down as fast as this corn is.
0: Is standability, lodging, is that a concern if we've still got another 10 days to 2 weeks before harvest?
5: Yeah, it is a concern. Not a whole lot we can do about it, though, I guess. So we just hope for the best.
0: The soybean yield potential, what do you think your yields might be? And has that opinion changed in the last month to 6 weeks?
5: During the summer, I was really disappointed in how the soybeans were developing. But the late season rains, I have high hopes for what the yields are going to be out there. APH or better.
0: That's Brandon Ritter, Ritter Feed Yards in

0: Beamer and an update on this week's weighing in from around KTIC country. 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
1: I'm Connie Green in the KTIC News Center, which is sponsored by TNT Coins in Fremont, buying and appraising coins, jewelry, silver, and collectibles. Medicare open enrollment begins October 15th, and Pender Community Health will once again offer free, unbiased assistance to individuals who would like to have help reviewing their Medicare coverage for the coming year. Rita Bremer, a SHIP volunteer through the Area Agency on Aging, will be joined by Nancy Baker and Shelley Gilliland to provide one-on-one assistance through the Medicare open enrollment period, October 15th through December 7th. During open enrollment, Medicare beneficiaries can join, switch, or drop a Medicare Part D prescription drug plan. Individuals may also make changes to Medicare Advantage coverage, including switching from a Medicare Advantage plan to Original Medicare. The Senate has passed the Protect College Sports Act. U.S. Senator Pete Ricketts is a co-sponsor of the legislation introduced by Senate Commerce Committee Chair Ted Cruz and Ranking Member Maria Cantwell. Ricketts says college sports are one of Nebraska's greatest traditions, adding that the bill helps stabilize the current chaotic state of name, image, and likeness regulations. Senate Republicans and Democrats work together to solve a problem impacting student athletes, schools, and everyone who enjoys watching college sports. The Protect College Sports Act is endorsed by 28 collegiate athletic conferences, including the Big Ten, with more than 370 colleges and universities nationwide. The Senate passed the bill with a final vote of 77 to 22. FBI Omaha is seeking to identify potential victims who may have been impacted by financial fraud involving Connie Seastead. FBI Omaha believes that individuals seeking travel-related services through Captivating Travels by Connie may be affected. Those services include planning domestic and international trips, including booking resorts. It's believed that she utilized the credit card information from her clients to commit fraud. While it is believed she operated in the Omaha area, potential victims could be nationwide. The financial fraud is believed to have occurred between June 2024 through August of 2026. The FBI is committed to providing support and resources to victims of crimes and their families. If you were victimized or have relevant information, please fill out a short form online at fbi.gov/Seastead Victims. Victims could be eligible for certain services, restitution, and rights under federal and state laws. That website again is fbi.gov/Seastead Victims. The Sioux City City Council agreed last night to end Tyson Fresh Meat's sponsorship of the Downtown Events Center as soon as this Thursday. The council unanimously approved an amendment to the naming rights agreement between the city and Tyson that will end the sponsorship no earlier than Thursday. The change will allow the city to market the naming rights to other companies. The amendment includes a restriction preventing the city from selling the rights to another company that makes protein products. The amendment also requires the city to pay Tyson 20% of the money it receives for the naming rights for the next 10 years. Those are the latest stories from the KTIC News Center.
2: Fox News, I'm Therese Crowley. Hello, America. The greeting when you open America.gov. The Trump administration launching its new AI-powered website to navigate the federal government with prompts like, try how do I get a passport or change my maiden name. Lindsay Clancy back in a court hearing on whether to retry the murder case for killing her three children.
3: I can tell you that they were discussing a date in late October. They were talking about October 23rd or October 29th. It's unclear if that would just be the next hearing for one of the motions. Reddington, Lindsay Clancy's defense lawyer, and the legal team for Clancy have filed four motions, whereas the DA's office has filed a gag order motion.
2: Fox's Nate Foy in Plymouth. Cat 2 Hurricane Polo makes landfall in Baja, Mexico. Heavy rain coming for Colorado, Arizona, and New Mexico. 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
5: For today, showers and thunderstorms before 4 p.m., then showers likely. High is 69. South-southwest wind 10 to 15 with gusts near 25 miles an hour. 80% chance of precip. Tonight, showers likely, mainly after 5 a.m., cloudy, low of 61. South wind around 5 miles an hour, becoming calm after midnight. 60% chance of precipitation. Tomorrow, showers, mainly after 9 a.m., high is 68. Calm wind becoming southeast around 5 miles an hour, 90% chance of precipitation. Tomorrow night, showers before 10 p.m., then showers and possibly a thunderstorm between 10 p.m. and 1 a.m., then showers likely after 1 a.m., low of 58, north wind 5 to 10, 80% chance of precipitation. Thursday, 40% chance of showers before 1 p.m., mostly cloudy, high of 61, north-northeast wind 15 to 25. Thursday night, partly cloudy, low of 48, north-northeast wind 5 to 15. Friday, sunny, high of 62, north-northeast wind around 5 miles an hour, becoming east in the afternoon. Friday night, mostly clear, low of 47. Saturday, partly sunny, high of 64, calm wind becoming south 5 to 10 in the morning. Saturday night, partly cloudy, low of 50, northwest wind around 5 miles an hour. Sunday, sunny, high of 63, north wind 5 to 10. Sunday night, mostly clear, low of 48. And Monday, sunny, high of 62, light south-southeast wind becoming south 5 to 10 in the morning, wind gusts near 20 miles an hour. Right now at Classic Country 98.7 FM in Norfolk, it's 65 degrees. It is 10:39, 66 degrees, KTIC West Point in 840 Country. 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
6: 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December corn is unchanged at 523, March up a quarter at 536 and three quarters. November soybeans up 10 and three quarters at 1299, January up 11 and a quarter at 1314 and a quarter. December Chicago wheat up 1.5 at 690 and a quarter, March up three quarters at 704 and a quarter. December KC wheat down 6 1/4 at 739 and a half, March down 4 3/4 at 753. October live cattle are up $1.70 at 219.15. December up 152 at 222.32. October feeders up 267 at 334.57. November up 252 at 331.80. October lean hogs are up 80 cents at 79.05. December up 107 at 69.47. 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
1: Coming up at Mitch Livestock Market, Mitchell, South Dakota, starting out on Wednesday morning, September 30th, 9 a.m., selling the butcher cows and bulls. 10 a.m. will be on the fat cattle, then back on the way-ups, any breeding stock, and the baby and started calves. And on Thursday, October 1st, Mitchell Livestock Market special feeder cattle sale, expecting 1,000 to 1,500 head, will be starting at 10 a.m. We've got A.J. Boomsma with 435 fancy black-white-faced steers, Nebraska origination, all light flesh, no implants, and so on, weighing 10 and a quarter to 1,100 and some pounds. Here's 140 fancy black steers from Kenny Hofer, light flesh, 44 mega cow ration, $959.75. He also has 60 red heifer steers, weighing $959.75, 44 mega cow ration, 125 black steers at $1075. Here's 65 black heifers at $9, 50 black steers weighing $975, 40 Charlet and Red Cross steers weighing $975. Here's a dozen Charlet Red Cross heifers weighing $9, just to mention a few. For more information or to consign, please call Mitchell Livestock Market at 605-996-6543. 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
3: Go Ag West. Ogallala Livestock Special Stocker Feeder Sale this Thursday, October 1st, starting at 10 a.m., selling loads and part loads at 11, expecting over 1,700 head in the yearling division. Springer Cattle Company, 142 red and black Angus Cross heifers, weighing 8 to 875. Nathan Kramer, 180 Angus and black white face spade heifers, weighing 8 to 850. Here's Tom and Chris Rudd, 113 Angus and red Angus steers, weighing 750 to 850. Maddox Cattle Company with 85 head of red composite preg-checked open heifers weighing 8 to 900 pounds. In the calf division, Carol and Lance Most, 190 Angus and black white-faced steers and heifers weighing 4 to 550. 120 black, red, and Charlet steers and heifers weighing 4.5 to 6.5 from Jack Payne. Storm Lake Livestock, Aaron and Ashton Vivian, 110 red Angus and a few Angus steers and heifers. They'll be 5 weights. Braden and Kenna Perry at 100 head of Angus Charlet Cross heifers weighing 5 to 550. Here's Flying U Cross, Darren and Kevin Vinton, 98 Angus and Charlet Cross steers and heifers weighing 3.5 to 500 pounds. Sakugawa Ranch, Jake and Jolynn Lumpkin, 72 head of Angus and semi-Angus steers weighing 4.5 to 575. Here's 70 head of Angus steers. They'll weigh 500 to 600 pounds from Jay and Wade Dickinson. All this and many more valued consignments this Thursday, October 1st at Ogallala Livestock Special Stocker Feeder Sale, starting at 10 a.m., selling loads and part loads at 11.
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5: 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It's 10:51, 66 degrees. Cash Livestock Report coming up in about 90 seconds.
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8: We're a mile north of Beamer here, and looks like we got about 90 hundreds.
9: The left lane going south on Highway 9 out of Pender is blocked.
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12: 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Cash Livestock Update for today. Going to cattle country first of all here. Higher box beef prices might increase packers' desire to purchase cattle and increase slaughter. If cash cattle trades steady this week, live cattle futures might see some of the discount to the cash go away that they currently hold. Now, feeder cattle continue to see a little bit of weakness at auctions. Buyers remain not quite as aggressive because of the market uncertainty. Quickly recapping last week, total confirmed cash cattle trades. Trade 47,138. 78% of that total was for nearby delivery. 22%, about 10,500, was for deferred delivery, 15 to 30 days out. And Nebraska moved in total 75,900. 27,200 of that was in the cash market. The Iowa total from last week, 13,400. USDA reports in Nebraska, the live steer average last week, 221.85. The live heifer average, 221.26. The dressed steer average was 347.17. The dressed heifer average was 347.75. Again, that was that's what kind of took place last week. Also, preliminary data on weights from last week on the cattle. This would be the national estimate. Live weights 1450. That'd be up 2 pounds from the week before. Dressed weights were estimated last week at 890. That would be up a pound from the prior week. As far as what's going on today, no surprise, it's a Tuesday. No bids, no asking prices are surfaced in the country yet, so we're going to wait till later in the week, most likely to see trade. Let's check out the Nebraska weekly feeder calf summary from USDA. 9,800 head in this week's in the report for last week. Compared to the prior week, steer calves were $2 to $8 down. Yearling steers were steady to $6 higher. Here are the averages from last week on the steers. Four weight steers, 513. 500 pounders at 447. Six weights at 399. 700 pounders, 374. Eight weights, 344.5. 900 pounders, 331.5. Over on the heifers, four weights average 447, 500 pounders 409.25, six weights at 365, 700 pounders 345.75, eight weights at 320.5, and 900 pounders 304.75. So again, that was a Nebraska weekly feeder calf summary from USDA for last week. All right, let's go over and check what's going on the hog side of the markets here. Hog futures have had four consecutive days of weakness, might trigger a little bit of short covering. Cash hogs yesterday, limited purchases. Folks might have to get a little bit more aggressive out in the country to kind of get what they need into the slaughter plants. Now, traders continue to implement short-term trades to attempt to take profit. They don't have a whole lot of interest in establishing a long-term position as yet. As far as what's going on at the before we do that, the preliminary data from last week on the hogs, live weights for last week, 285. That's up a pound from the week before. Dressed weights also a pound higher at 213. At the terminals here today, Wisconsin, barrels and gilt steady at 60, sows steady 54 to 60. We'll get you the latest in market information with the Rural Radio Network. That'll be on the air at 1110 here at KTIC. Just as we wrap up, up taking a look at the slaughter for the this would be year-to-date numbers as of the end of last week. Cattle slaughter, just over 20 million head. That compares to 21.6 million at this time last year. So we're down about 7.7%. Hog slaughter through the end of last week, 92.26 million. That compares to 93.1 million at this time last year. So we're down about 1% on the hog slaughter so far this year. That is your cash livestock update for today. Chad Moyer reporting. Joel, we'll send things back to you.
5: All right, thank you very much, Chad. It is 10:57 now and 66 degrees.
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5: 10:58 now and 66 degrees. I'm Joel Janicek. That's going to do it for my portion of the show today. J.D. Gibbs is in next. I'll leave you with a little Sawyer Brown. Have a great rest of your Tuesday. Thank you so much for listening to Classic Country KTI.

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1: The president calls this a big thing for all Americans. Lisa Brady, Fox News, just launching a new government website, America.gov.
2: Our goal is that anything you might need from the United States government will be accessible at your fingertips and very quickly at your command.
1: It's powered by AI.
2: This is one more example of why I will never stifle the growth of technology that will be bigger than the Industrial Revolution.
1: His comments just before a lunch with AI executives, including some who've called for a slowdown because of advanced AI development outpacing guardrails. Former special counsel Jack Smith says his prosecutions of then-former President Trump over the handling of classified documents and the 2020 election had nothing to do with politics.
3: I believe there is no role for politics in the proper administration of justice. A prosecutor's decisions must be based on the facts and the law.
1: Also telling a Senate hearing based on the same facts, he'd make the same decisions again against any former president. But Republicans, including Missouri Senator Eric Schmidt, accused Smith of abusing his authority, getting phone records from members of Congress.
4: I presented him with text messages about him wanting to meet with people that could have obviously been related to the prosecution.
1: Drawing pushback from Minnesota Democrat Amy Klobuchar.
5: I think that people should have their facts straight before they accuse someone of being a dirtbag.
1: The Trump cases were dropped after court rulings and his 2024 election. A judge in Massachusetts hearing arguments as the defense tries to get the murder case against Lindsey Clancy in the deaths of her three children thrown out, also accusing a holdout juror of misconduct in the recent mistrial.
6: Prosecutors argue that they did prove that Clancy committed the murders through various forms of evidence, and that her mental health problems do not prevent her from being held criminally accountable.
1: Fox's Nate Foy at the courthouse in Plymouth. Another hearing set for November. 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
10: I'm Connie Green in the KTIC News Center, which is sponsored by TNT Coins in Fremont. Medicare open enrollment begins October 15th. Pender Community Health will again offer free, unbiased assistance to those who would like help reviewing their Medicare coverage for the upcoming year. The Senate has passed the Protect College Sports Act. U.S. Senators Pete Ricketts and Senate Committee Chair Ted Cruz and Maria Cantwell sponsored that bill. The Senate passed it with a final vote of 77 to 22. The Sioux City City Council agreed last night to end Tyson Fresh Meat's sponsorship of the Downtown Events Center as soon as this Thursday. The amendment requires the city to pay Tyson 20% of the money it receives for the naming rights for the next 10 years. Those are the latest stories from the KTIC News Center.
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14: 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Some showers and a few areas of thunderstorms are moving across eastern Nebraska and western Iowa. Heaviest stuff is just east of Fremont, northeast, and a little more widespread as it clips Mon Damon, Iowa. And then once it's in Iowa, some of the heavier precipitation stretches south along I-29 back into the northwest part, the northeast part of the Omaha metro area. And for today, we're likely to have off and on showers, could have some heavy rainfall at times, 69 for today's high, and southwest wind 5 to 15, gusting to 25. And then we are in a flood watch from 7 o'clock tonight through tomorrow evening. The heavy rain spreading across the area today will continue into tomorrow morning, and it is going to be spread out over a longer period of time, but flash flooding can't be ruled out. So a large part of the KTIC listening area in a flood watch from 7 o'clock tonight through tomorrow evening. Tonight after midnight, more rain likely, a low of 61, and a light south wind becomes calm after midnight. Showers are likely tomorrow, a high of 68, southeast wind around 5 miles per hour. More showers are likely tomorrow evening before 10 o'clock. After that point, showers are still likely, but thunderstorms are possible too. A low of 58 with a north wind at 5 to 10. We'll be cloudy on Thursday with a 40% chance of rain up until the early afternoon. A high of 61, northeast wind 5 to 15, gusting to 25. Partly cloudy Thursday night, a low of 48, then sunshine Friday with a high of 62. Friday night, clear, 47, partly sunny on Saturday, and we'll get up to 64. That night, partly cloudy and 50, then sunny on Sunday, a high of 63. Sunday night, clear with a low of 48. Sunshine Monday with a high of 62. 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
16: Good morning, I'm Lacey Shippey for the Rural Radio Network, and it's time to take a look at our midday livestock trade with livestock market analyst Kyle Bumstead. And Kyle, we're currently sitting a dollar or two higher here in the cattle complex. Tell me what you're making of trades so far today.
17: That's right, Lacey. We're about 2 to 2.25 higher here. Seeing a little bit of commercial sell pressure here. That feeder cattle index looks like it's going to come in today down a penny here on 337.78 with a daily average of 338.57. on 4,519 head. We did see Oklahoma City down $2 at 342. Joplin was up $3 at 335. So that's kind of what made things cancel each other out here and just make the index come in here slightly changed. Now, what I am seeing here, a lot of folks are kind of wondering how the month of October is going to go. So we still got some time here for this October futures contract to come together with the index. So like I've said before, they can do whatever they want here for 30 days, but very, very quiet as far as the feeder cattle front goes here. Not a lot of news there. We're seeing a little bit of light commercial sell pressure here with those front months here losing to the deferred. So something I'm kind of watching out there, that November's losing some ground to January. We are building just a little bit of carry out there. I mean, there's still a premium up front here, but taking some of that back tells me that there's some commercial selling here on this rally today. On the live cattle side of things here, we did see a few bids start to surface out there. We did have a call in here at 345 by a major in Eastern Nebraska. Did see an Eastern Nebraska regional call in at 350 as well. So nothing's been traded. Nobody's really said anything about that. But talking to folks here up in this country, that if they can get a decent bid here or bid period on some of these cattle, they're going to ship them just because of the weather conditions. We're sitting here with another you know, few days of rain here. Supposed to be getting inundated here in feed yard country, especially from the northwest Iowa, northeast Nebraska, southeast South Dakota area. I think that some of the sale barns are going to be full of fats here this week, regardless here of what people are saying. I think they just want to get rid of some cattle.
16: 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That is livestock market analyst Kyle Bumstead here on the Rural Radio Network.
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16: 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Corn futures opened the day higher, but they faded off those earlier highs. The U.S. corn crop is 18% harvested, which is right around average, though Nebraska's harvest is 12% below the typical pace. Traders are looking ahead to tomorrow's quarterly grain stocks report. On that report, the expectation is for corn stocks at 1.92 billion bushels. Soybeans are higher today, rebounding a bit from yesterday's liquidation and finding some support from the soy oil market. The report expectations are for soybean stocks at 323 million bushels. And wheat futures are lower. U.S. winter wheat planting remains off to its slowest start on record, advancing just 10% week on week to now sit at 27% complete. Tomorrow's report is expected to show wheat stocks at 1.9 billion bushels. December corn is down 1.5 at 521¾. March down 1 at 535½. November soybeans up 10¼ at 1298¼. January up 10¾ at 1313¾. December Chicago wheat up 1¼ at 690. March up 1 at 704½. December KC wheat down 4¾ at 741. March down 3½ at 754¼. October live cattle are up $1.47 at 218.92. December up 140 at 222.20. October feeders up 190 at 333.80. November up 205 at 331.32. October lean hogs up 102 at 79.27. December up 120 at 69.60. 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
22: 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You don't have to leave the cream out entirely. For example, if your recipe calls for 1 cup of heavy cream, you could try 1/2 cup of cream and 1/2 cup of milk. It's a simple way to use less saturated fat while keeping that creamy flavor. To add another level of creaminess, try pureeing part of your soup and stirring it back in. This works especially well with potato soup, broccoli cheddar soup, or corn chowder. Next, add veggies. 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My favorite ways to do this are adding diced bell peppers or jalapenos to a chili, or tossing a handful of spinach into chicken noodle soup. 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
24: The Chicago Bears won the Monday night football game at home, beating Philadelphia 27-7. The Bears led at halftime 10-7. Case Keenum with 3 total touchdowns, nearly 250 yards passing, no sacks, no turnovers. The regular starter Caleb Williams is out with a hamstring injury. By the way, backup Tyson Bagent was active for the game after a recent concussion. Dolphins star running back Devon Achane is out for the year with a torn ACL. Bucks quarterback Baker Mayfield will miss at least 3 weeks with a dislocated thumb. And the New York Giants acquired quarterback J.J. McCarthy from Minnesota for a 5th-round draft choice. Brandon Ingram, now with the Clippers, will miss the start of the NBA season after surgery in May for a heel injury and also a partially torn Achilles. Clippers guard Bradley Beal will miss the start of training camp with knee inflammation. Detroit's Jalen Duren will miss the start of camp as contract talks with the team have stalled.
0: Fox Sports Updates are on Classic Country KTIC.
1: It is time for the Red Minute, brought to you by Red Star Fertilizer. Here's the head of Red Star Fertilizer, Tom Stanton. Tom, as we start talking about fertilizer planning for next year, let's talk about Polymax Plus, what it is, and how it stands out in the fertilizer conversation.
3: Polymax Plus is really a pretty unique fertilizer, Chad, and it's phosphorus, it's potassium, and then it's a bunch of different sulfur. We got sulfur, we got calcium sulfate, we got magnesium sulfate, and potassium sulfate. And the whole premise behind Polymax Plus is the fact that having that potassium sulfate that's in that product along with calcium and magnesium sulfate, what we're going to do is we're going to keep the potassium more plant available, and we're also going to keep the phosphorus more plant available, because all the different sulfur that we're using in there is going to help tie up the magnesium and calcium that we have in our soil that will tie up the potassium and will tie up the phosphorus. And so by putting Polymax Plus out there, what we're doing is we're helping to keep that phosphorus and that potassium more available next spring as you plant that crop and want it to get off to a fast start.
1: Tom, is this fertilizer a spring-only fertilizer, or could we consider it yet this fall?
3: We'd start applying it after the crop is off in the fall. That way we get it into the soil and get it working right away. And then we also do it all the way through next spring.
1: That's Tom Stanton, the head of Red Star Fertilizer. To get more information, check out their website, redstarne.com, or give them a call at 844-502-9360. That is today's Red Minute, brought to you by Red Star Fertilizer.
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25: Stocks have been trading mixed. Crude oil prices are off recent highs, but still elevated. Yields on U.S. Treasuries remain at the highest levels in years. There was not much change in the number of job openings on the last business day of August. The Job Openings and Labor Turnover Survey found openings slipped under 7.1 million. Consumer confidence declined this month. The Conference Board says its confidence index dropped to 81.9 for September. Mortgage rates are higher, but so are home prices. The S&P Cotality Case-Shiller National Home Price Index rose 1.9% in the year ending in July. Carnival Cruise Line shares up 12% on a strong quarter and future bookings. CarMax's quarter was upbeat. That stock's up 7%. That's your Fox Business Report. I'm Jenny Coselva. Invested in you.
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0: 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Hold on a second. Okay. Whew. I need a breath after those last two songs because I was singing along to my heart's content. Waylon Jennings, Only Daddy That'll Walk the Line, and then Drinking Bone from Tracy Byrd. 65 at Classic Country KTIC Norfolk with some light rain. We are at 65 with no rain right now in West Point. 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
2: 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It's a down day on Wall Street so far. The Dow Jones down 293.97 at 51,187.54. The S&P 500 down 21.27, 7,662.59. And the NASDAQ is down 37.10 at 26,783.28.
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3: I'm Connie Green in the KTIC News Center, which is sponsored by TNT Coins and Fremont, trusted experts buying coins, silver, jewelry, and collectibles. With midterm elections coming up in November, all parties and candidates are ramping up their public appearances. President Trump will be in Grand Island Monday, October 5th at the Nebraska State Fairgrounds. Doors will open at 2:30. This from the Republican National Committee. One of the candidates making the rounds in northeast Nebraska yesterday, Libertarian Party candidate Nick Sandman. Sandman is campaigning for Congressional District 1. Other candidates for that position include incumbent Mike Flood, a Republican, Christopher Backemeyer, a Democrat, Dan Hartung, the America First Party, and Sandman. Sandman, a farmer in his earlier years, stopped by the KTIC newsroom and shared some of his concerns.
4: We are in a supposed supply and demand economy, but I'm in favor of looking at what is fair for farmers. A fair parity price for farm products is what I think we need to move toward, because the system that we have is not taking care, is not helping farmers at all.
3: Sandman adds that he wants to see peace and that he has concerns for the U.S. Postal Service as well. You can find out more on Nick Sandman's platform online at nicksandman.com, nicksandman.com. An Omaha police lieutenant is on administrative leave after he was arrested in Fremont on suspicion of drunk driving. Lieutenant Philip Ricker was found to have a blood alcohol level of more than 0.15%, almost double the legal limit, and had burned his tires near 23rd and North Broad Street, which prompted a traffic stop by Fremont police around 2:30 in the morning Sunday. Only two calls to the Blair Volunteer Fire and Rescue Department yesterday, a fire call at 9:48 a.m. for an unauthorized burn, and a rescue call at 12:18 p.m. for a sick party. The Blair Volunteer Fire and Rescue Department is having their annual pancake feed and open house this coming Sunday at the South Station at 16th and Lincoln in downtown Blair from 7 a.m. to 12:30 p.m. Medicare open enrollment begins October 15th, and Pender Community Health will again offer free unbiased assistance to those who would like help reviewing their Medicare coverage for the coming year. Rita Bremer, a SHIP volunteer through the Area Agency on Aging, will be joined by Nancy Baker and Shelley Gilliland to provide one-on-one assistance throughout the Medicare open enrollment period, which is October 15th through December 7th. During open enrollment, Medicare beneficiaries can join, switch, or drop Medicare Part D prescription drug plan. Individuals may also make changes to Medicare Advantage coverage, including switching from a Medicare Advantage plan to Original Medicare. Dodge County residents will be able to dispose of household hazardous waste at a collection event this coming Saturday from 9 till noon at Christensen Field, 1730 West 16th Street in Fremont. A list of materials that will be accepted will be found online at Keep Fremont Beautiful Incorporated. Those are the latest stories from the KTIC News Center.
5: Fox News, I'm Gianna Gelosi. President Trump announcing the launch of a brand new government website powered by artificial intelligence.
6: Instead of forcing citizens to search through the endless maze of tens of thousands of terrible government websites and rules, and more than 10,000 forms, you have over 10,000 forms to do basic acts, you'll now have one front door for every single question.
5: It comes as the president hosts AI leaders today as calls grow to create safeguards for the technology. The Massachusetts mom who admits to killing her three young children back in court for the first time since her mistrial. Lindsey Clancy's defense team wanted the entire case dropped, calling it double jeopardy if the prosecution tries her again. After just a few minutes, though, the judge set the next court date for November 2nd. 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
2: 65 degrees with rain in the Norfolk area. Not much for precipitation around West Foy right now. We are also at 65 degrees. There are showers and some thunderstorms moving across eastern Nebraska and western Iowa. And those are likely to continue off and on throughout the day. We'll get to a high of 69 with a southeast wind 5 to 15 gusting to 25. And although the rain we're getting today into tomorrow morning will be spread out over a longer period of time, flash flooding can't be ruled out, and the flash flooding threat is highest this afternoon and evening. So there is a flood watch in effect from 7 this evening through tomorrow evening for much of our listening area. Showers likely after midnight tonight, a low of 61. Wind becomes calm after midnight. Showers are likely to start up sometime after mid-morning tomorrow and continue throughout the day. A high of 68 with a light southeast wind. Tomorrow night, showers are likely before 10 o'clock. After that, the rain will still be likely, but thunderstorms will be possible too. We'll get to a low of 58 with the north wind at 5 to 10. Then a mostly cloudy day Thursday, a 40% chance of showers up until the early afternoon. A high of 61 with the northeast wind 5 to 15 gusting to 25. Partly cloudy Thursday night, a low of 48. Friday, sunny and 62. Friday night, clear, 47. Partly sunny Saturday, a high of 64. That night, some clouds, a low of 50. Sunny on Sunday with a high of 63.
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11: 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December corn is down 1 1/4 at 521 3/4. March down 1/2 at 536. November soybeans up 11 1/4 at 1299 1/2. January up 12 at 1315. December Chicago wheat up 2 1/4 at 691. March up 2 at 705 1/2. December Kansas City wheat down 4 1/4 at 741 1/2. March down 3 at 754 3/4. October live cattle up 62 cents at 218.07. December up 75 at 221.55. October feeders up 160 at 333.50. November up 167 at 330.95. October lean hogs up 90 cents at 79.15. December up $1.22 at 69.62. And class 3 milk for October down 23 at 14.85. 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
13: Visiting with John from Pender Grain. Speed and space, the time to get in and out. 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And make as efficient use of time as possible.
14: During harvest, everybody's in a hurry. 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
14: 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But right now, the best way to contact us is to call 402-385-3003.
13: Again, that's John Darling, Pender Grain. 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Again, give him a call at the office in Pender.
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17: 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I said, well, we should have got that song. 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I said, what do you mean? She said, well, that song was on the CD they pitched you with Queen of My Double Wide Trailer, and Buddy let it go. And it was John Deere Green.
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11: Good morning, I'm Lacey Shippey for the Rural Radio Network, and it's time for our midday commodity market update with Mike Zuzolo of Global Commodity Analytics. And Mike, we're seeing a little mixture here in the grain markets today, a slight bounce off of yesterday, while soybeans are kind of leading our way here. Tell me a little bit about the big factors playing a hand in today's markets.
18: You know, I think, Lacey, at this point, heading into the grain stocks report and also having gotten the harvest progress report yesterday afternoon with a lot more rain potential coming again this week to already saturated areas of key corn and bean belt, Nebraska farmland, Iowa farmland, northern Missouri farmland, northern Kansas, northeast Kansas farmland, and other areas. I think the U.S.-China summit details, those demand-related details, are now kind of being viewed through the prism of fresh supply news, the harvest progress, as well as the quarterly grain stocks report tomorrow. And I think that, coupled with the fact that we've seen a nice short covering rally in the canola market, up 2%. Also in our bean oil market, up about 1.2%. And pun intended, I think this is being fueled by the trade seeing maybe reduced odds of a U.S. diesel export ban. And the reason I say that is I felt that way last night as I was watching the trade and looking at the news and looking at some of my sources. But then also today, just a little bit ago, it's being reported that the United States is going to release 40 million barrels out of the Strategic Petroleum Reserve. Maybe that's something they're going to do instead of the diesel ban. And so I think that's helping those biofuel markets quite a bit. We see that relationship almost the opposite now of what it was 3 months ago, where the heating oil, distillate market, crude oil market led the soybean oil and biofuel markets higher. Now it's the opposite because of this diesel ban potential, which I think, again, is probably being reduced.
12: And even with the supply concerns around the wet harvest conditions, we're seeing corn under still some pressure here today. Where do you think that's coming from?
18: I think it's partially wheat, and I think it's partially unwinding of buying corn and selling beans, but I don't like it. I mean, that's the bottom line is, in my mindset, we really are, given the technicals and given the commitment of traders report and meal and in soybeans especially, and corn to a lesser degree, we need a quick recovery, a quick technical recovery in this market. And to get above $13 on the close today in November beans would be a really nice start. I would be very disappointed if we close back below $12.90. So there's some pretty low bars that I want this market to get back up above and say, okay, we did enough as far as being disappointed with the U.S.-China trade details.
12: And in the wheat markets here, we're seeing some mixture. We're higher there in the Chicago market, lower in Kansas City. We've got this progress report that says we're way behind on winter wheat planting. Tell me a little bit about what your outlook for wheat is this week.
18: My guess is the trade is jumping to, and you're absolutely right, it should have been a more friendly reaction, but my guess is they're jumping to the grain stocks because we're looking at about 260 million more bushels of wheat this September versus last September. So let's swing back around and reevaluate this after we see these numbers and see if the wheat market didn't get a decent report and we see quite a bit of short covering as a result, like a sell rumor by the fact type market.
12: Thank you, Mike. That is Mike Zuzulo of Global Commodity Analytics for your midday market update. 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
16: I'm Joel Janacek. There will be high school volleyball on 107.9 The Bull tonight. It's Archangels Catholic at Lee starting at 6:30. Also tonight in volleyball, Clarkson will host Fremont Bergen. Guardian Angel Central Catholic welcomes Bishop Newman. Bancroft Rosalie will entertain Homer. Pender is at Humphrey Lindsay. Takema Herman is hosting a triangular with Oakland Craig and Stanton. West Point Beamer is at Wayne. Madison is hosting a double duel with Howells Dodge, Wisner Pilger, and Lions Decatur Northeast. High school softball on the schedule. The NEN at Ponca game has been postponed due to the weather, and the Highway 91 triangular with Central City and Fort Calhoun has been canceled. As of now, game still on the schedule. Garnito Central Catholic hosting Bishop Newman, Takema Herman hosting Pierce, Loganview Scribner Center hosting Cass, and North Bend Central at the Centennial triangular along with Cozad. The Wayne State volleyball team takes on Southwest Minnesota State on the road tonight. The Wildcats come in at 14-1 on the season. First serve is scheduled for 6 p.m. in Marshall, Minnesota. The Northeast Community College volleyball team squares off with Southeastern on the road. The Hawks enter that contest with a record of 8-12 overall. Game time is 6 p.m. Central Community College Volleyball is on the road at Western Iowa Tech. The Raiders come in at 11-8 on the season. First serve for that match is 6 p.m. in Sioux City. Nebraska is still ranked number one in the latest American Volleyball Coaches Association poll. The Huskers are 13-0 on the season. Pittsburgh is number two, followed by Kentucky, Louisville, and SMU. Wisconsin is six, followed by Florida, Texas, TCU, and Purdue. Indiana is 15th, Penn State 16th, Oregon 17th, Minnesota is 20th, and Washington is ranked 22nd. Nebraska volleyball senior middle blocker Andy Jackson has been named the player of the week in the Big Ten Conference. Jackson totaled 30 kills and hit 578 on 45 swings in three matches last week while adding 14 blocks. The Nebraska football team will play Maryland on Saturday at Memorial Stadium in Lincoln. The Huskers are 4-0 on this season after Saturday's 31-13 win at Michigan State. The Terrapins are 2-2 after their 53-3 loss to UCLA, their ninth straight Big Ten Conference loss. Kickoff on Saturday will be at 3 o'clock. Nebraska's October 10th game at Indiana will start at 11 a.m. and will be televised by Fox. It'll be Nebraska's first appearance on Fox since last year's win at UCLA. In the NFL last night, Chicago beat Philadelphia 27-7. Bears quarterback Case Keenum completed 24 of 34 passes for 274 yards and two touchdowns with no interceptions. He also ran for a score. The Major League Baseball postseason gets underway today with the best-of-three wildcard series. In the National League, Philadelphia will play at Atlanta, and the Chicago Cubs are at San Diego. In the American League, the Chicago White Sox will play at Houston, and Boston is at the New York Yankees. I'm Joel Janacek. 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
2: 65 degrees at Norfolk and West Point. Some rain in the Norfolk area. KTIC's Midday Mid-America is brought to you by Tri-County Ag.
21: Here's a look at your ag forecast. This is meteorologist Paul Trombley. In addition to being harvest season at this point in the fall season, also some planting going on of the winter wheat crop as well. In fact, as of last week, 22% of Nebraska's winter wheat had been planted. That number was 13 percentage points below the five-year average. And then also seeing some of that planting across into Kansas, 10% of their winter wheat planted, which was a few percentage points below the five-year average for the state of Kansas. Colorado, a little bit behind the curve as well, 30% of their winter wheat was planted as of the beginning of last week. So some ground to be made up there to get back up to the five-year averages. And unfortunately, Mother Nature is not going to be helpful to reach those goals at this point in time, as we're going to see a slow-moving trough of low pressure continuing to bring bouts of showers and thunderstorms across a good chunk of Nebraska, Kansas, as well as into especially western Oklahoma as we continue through today, tomorrow, as well as into Thursday. So a long-lived system continuing to keep things pretty waterlogged across a pretty good swath of the region. Some of the rainfall amounts getting to excessively more towards a couple of inches in some portions of the region by the time all is said and done. At this point in time, it doesn't look like the rain mentions really end for the entire area until we get into Thursday night and Friday. So we'll start to see high pressure building back in over the area. And also looking at that extended forecast, certainly to be more amenable to some harvesting activities along with some of the activities concerning the winter wheat planting. So the extended forecast looking much more favorable than the short term. This is meteorologist Paul Trombley from Weatherology.
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20: All right. Thanks very much there, JD. Let's take a look at ag information here on a Tuesday. KTIC. Nebraska Ag Leader Greg Ibaugh is headed back to Washington, D.C. after President Trump yesterday nominated him to serve as Undersecretary for Agriculture and Trade and Foreign Ag Affairs. The White House sent Ibaugh's nomination to the U.S. Senate yesterday. The post focuses on expanding overseas markets and advancing U.S. agriculture trade. The nomination does require Senate confirmation. Ibaugh served as USDA Undersecretary for Marketing and Regulatory Programs during Trump's first administration. Before headed to USDA, he was Nebraska's longest-serving state agriculture director, holding that position for 12 years. The Center for Ag Profitability at UNL has a couple of webinars coming up here in the next couple of weeks. First one this week, Nebraska Crop Share Leases, findings from 92 lease arrangements. At this particular webinar, they will share the findings of 92 crop share lease agreements reported through the Nebraska Crop Share Lease Survey. Participants will learn how common 50-50, 60-40, and other arrangements to handle seed, fertilizer, crop protection products, field operations, irrigation, equipment costs. The program explains how to use the findings as kind of a benchmark for future lease discussions. And then there's another webinar coming up on October 8th. This one will take a look at Nebraska ballot issues that are coming during the November general election. There are three of them: authorizing online sports betting, prohibiting transgender females from participating in female school sports teams, and making it more difficult for state senators to amend voter-approved laws. If you'd like to get more information on either of these webinars and to get registered, go to cap.unl.edu, cap.unl.edu. In other ag news, following the summit between Presidents Trump and Xi last week, the American Soybean Association, pointing to China's continued commitment to purchase a minimum of 25 million metric tons of U.S. soybeans annually in the years 26, 27, and 28. These annual commitments provide important demand as greater certainty for U.S. soybean farmers. According to ASA President Scott Metzger from Ohio, he says, as soybean farmers look to strengthen and expand markets, China's annual commitment to purchase 25 million metric tons of soybeans provides critical stability, and they expect those commitments to be fully met. He says China remains an important market for U.S. soybeans. They want to see a strong trading relationship that allows more customers in China to purchase U.S. soybeans. Now, ASA is disappointed that U.S. soybeans were not included in the ag products that received additional tariff relief from China. China's remaining 10% retaliatory duty does limit access for private Chinese importers. It means that soybean trade will continue to be handled primarily by China's state-owned enterprises. Removing the tariff would improve the competitiveness of U.S. soybeans, provide greater opportunity for private Chinese buyers. Officials from the U.S., Mexico, and Canada are meeting this week in Calgary, Alberta, Canada, as part of the Tri-National Ag Accord. In response to the meeting, Ag Coalition for the USMCA spokesperson Brian Goodman says trade between the U.S., Mexico, and Canada extremely important to U.S. the U.S. ag sector. In fact, ag and seafood exports to Canada and Mexico account for $149 billion in economic output in the U.S. Back in 2024, and that kind of economic impact would not be possible if not for the USMCA. Goodman says this week's accord will provide all involved an opportunity to move beyond select disagreements, listen to each other, reflect on the benefits of this agreement, and identify opportunities for enhanced cooperation as well. And finally, the National Lab of the Rockies released a report called Evaluation of Ethanol Use in Marine Shipping. The report demonstrates ethanol's technical, economic, and environmental potential as a valuable low-carbon fuel for ocean-going vessels. Growth Energy CEO Emily Score says this report makes it clear America's ethanol industry could have a potentially transformative impact on the marine sector. She says the things that make ethanol such an attractive option to fuel ships, the same thing that make it vital for light-duty vehicles, things like lower emissions, cost competitiveness, and scalability as well. The crux of the report really focuses on the molecular similarity to methanol, lower emissions, lower toxicity, an abundant supply of ethanol, and the energy density within ethanol, all making it a potential, very usable marine fuel. That's Ag Information here at KTIC. Chad Moyer reporting.
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3: It's not just any lunch. I'm Lisa Brady, Fox News. President Trump hosting AI executives as he doubles down on a race with China.
6: You're going to have a winner and a loser, and you're probably not going to have a second place. You're going to have a winner. Well, you're going to have a loser.
3: The president so far not embracing recent calls from some of the tech titans he's meeting with to tap the brakes.
4: This is part of President Trump's push to be full speed ahead with artificial intelligence, which he now has rebranded to super intelligence. He told me over the weekend that he does not worry about AI going rogue and expects the industry to fix any problems that might arise.
3: Fox's Aisha Hosni at the White House, where the president also signed an executive order launching a new website, America.gov, designed to be a one-stop shop for Americans to access government resources and powered by AI. A new argument from Lindsey Clancy's defense attorney, Kevin Reddington, that prosecutors did not prove she killed her three children.
22: Which he admitted during the actual trial. He says that he had to admit that because of Massachusetts law and that it was the only way he could actually make the insanity defense. He also took issue with some of the witnesses and the credibility of the witnesses called by the prosecution.
3: Fox's Nate Foy at the courthouse in Massachusetts, where Assistant Plymouth County DA Shannon Buckingham told the judge prosecutors did prove Clancy committed the murders and can be held accountable.
23: A defendant who has mental illness can commit crimes and can be criminally responsible.
3: No word yet on a possible retrial, but the defense wants the case tossed out and a holdout juror investigated for possible misconduct. The judge setting another hearing for November. Federal prosecutors in Texas just announcing assault charges against a Venezuelan delivery driver who was shot by ICE agents on Sunday. He's accused of sideswiping one officer and trying to hit one with his car while attempting to escape a traffic stop. 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
27: I'm Connie Green in the KTIC News Center, which is sponsored by TNT Coins of Fremont. Heavy rain is in the forecast over the next few days. Flooding could become an issue. If you live in a flood-prone area, you're advised to monitor the weather. Not hiring candidates who have been homeschooled is in the forefront for the Fremont City Council when it meets tonight. One council member is slated to introduce a policy shift to accept high school graduates from non-accredited schools. Do you take medicine for high blood pressure? A big recall is underway for certain brands. You should contact your pharmacy for more details. Those are the latest stories from the KTIC News Center.
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2: 66 degrees with rain and around Classic Country KTIC Norfolk. We are at 65, no rain right now in West Point. Showers and thunderstorms continue to track across eastern Nebraska and western Iowa. You may have heard Connie mention in her headlines that a flood watch is in effect. 7 o'clock tonight through tomorrow evening for much of our area. The rain, heavy at times, spreading across the area today into tomorrow morning, and it's spread out over a longer period of time, but flash flooding can't be ruled out. The flooding threat highest this afternoon and evening. Showers likely in West Point and the surrounding area. Thunderstorms possible today, too. Cloudy otherwise, with a high of 73 and a southwest wind 5 to 15 gusting to 25. Tonight, we have a chance of showers and thunderstorms in the evening. After about 10 o'clock, those showers become likely, a low of 61 and a light south breeze. Then tomorrow, rain throughout the day, a high of 69 with a light and variable wind. Showers and thunderstorms are likely tomorrow night, a low of 58 with a northeast wind at 5 to 10. We'll have a 30% chance of showers until the early afternoon on Thursday. A cloudy day with a high of 63 and a northeast wind 5 to 15 gusting to 25. Thursday night, partly cloudy, 48. Sunshine on Friday with a high of 62. And Friday night, we should be clear with a low of 47. For the weekend, some sunshine, a high of 64 Saturday. That night, mostly clear and 50. Back up to 64 on Sunday. Sunday night clear and 48, and more on Monday with a high of 63. It's 64 at Sioux Falls. Yankton and Vermilion are both at 68. Sioux City 64. Wayne, rain and 65. Rain and 66 at Classic Country KTIC Norfolk. It's 65 in Fremont and Blair. Wahoo and Omaha are both at 66. 74 in Lincoln. Council Bluffs 64, Atlantic, Iowa 66, Harlan 63, some of the heavier rainfall and a little bit of thunderstorm activity right now between Harlan and Audubon. It's 63 at Audubon. Carroll 64, Denison, Iowa 61, and we are at 65 here at Classic Country KTIC in West Point.
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10: War Secretary Pete Hegseth recently signed a memo calling on military intelligence organizations to use existing authorities to counter any potential cyber threats from foreign actors who might be looking to disrupt the midterm elections. The secretary also called on U.S. Cyber Command to work in conjunction with the Department of Homeland Security to disrupt any such potential threats. The secretary writing in part that, quote, "Our nation's ability to conduct free and fair elections is a steadfast principle of our democracy. Assuring and protecting this ability is a no-fail mission, and the DOW will do its part in supporting this whole-of-government effort." The memo does not call for military personnel to be present at polling places, Secretary Hegseth writing further that the effort is meant to, quote, "ensure that every lawful voter can cast their ballot free from foreign intimidation, coercion, or fear." Kevin Uretzky, Fox News.
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12: 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Corn futures are fairly flat today, with the national harvest progress on pace, with southern states leading the way and the Midwest falling behind with more rain in the forecast this week. Traders are looking ahead to tomorrow's quarterly grain stocks report, and on that report, the expectation is for corn stocks at 1.92 billion bushels, soybean stocks at 323 million bushels, and wheat stocks at 1.9 billion bushels. Cattle futures are just slightly higher here at noon, waiting for some cash trade to establish fundamental support, with feedlots facing very wet pen conditions and packers calling in some steady to moderately lower bids already. December corn is down a half at 522 and a half, March unchanged at 536 and a half, November soybeans up 13 at 1301 and a quarter, January up 13 and a half at 1316 and a half. December Chicago wheat is up 3.5 at 692 and a quarter. March up 3.25 at 706 three quarters. December Kansas City wheat down 3.25 at 742 and a half. March down 2 at 755 and three quarters. October soybean meal is up 260 at 364.30. October bean oil up 75 at 67.86. October live cattle are up 65 cents at 218.10. December up 65 at 221.45. October feeders up $1.75 at $333.65. November up $1.12 at $330.40. October lean hogs up 80 at $79.05. December up $1.12 at $69.52. 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
15: A veteran ag leader heads back to D.C. with top midday ag news. I'm Steve White. With China buying decisions, a USMCA review, and new questions over foreign beef imports all weighing on the farm economy, a Nebraska ag veteran could soon help steer U.S. trade policy. President Donald Trump has nominated Greg Ibaugh to serve as USDA Undersecretary for Trade. Nebraska Senator Deb Fischer recently told us Ibaugh brings a strong record to Washington.
17: Oh, Greg's done a great job for the state of Nebraska when he was ag director here, and he did a really nice job in the first administration that he was in, the Trump administration, so I'm excited if he has that opportunity to get back and continue to work for the state and for the country.
15: Ibaugh previously served as Undersecretary for Marketing during the first Trump administration. Prior to that, he was the longest-serving state ag director in Nebraska history. Ibaugh and his wife, State Senator Teresa Ibaugh, have three grown children, and he farms in Dawson County.
0: Wet weather is slowing Nebraska harvest, with corn 11% complete and soybeans at 5%, both behind average. Now remnants of Hurricane Polo could bring widespread rain, 2 to 3 inches according to the National Weather Service, localized totals of 4 to 5 inches. Flooding is possible Wednesday and Thursday. The Weather Service has issued a flood watch, so it may be some time before combines get back in the field in some areas. Meanwhile, drought in western Nebraska continues to put pressure on water resources. Ryan Reuter is president, Nebraska Association of Resources Districts, and a seed dealer. Exceptional drought persists in the Panhandle, the same region that suffered devastating fires.
4: You know, over 1 million acres of grassland and rangeland was burned in, you know, in probably a two-week period.
0: Reuter says irrigation allowed for some crop development, but many growers took prevent plant on their acres. He says folks are resilient, but more than anything, they need the weather to go operate.
4: And we just hope Mother Nature, we have a tough winter.
0: For Nebraska's natural resources districts, the drought and wildfire damage underscore the importance of managing the state's water resources for the long term. Grain prices have rallied going into harvest, but one analyst says farmers shouldn't ignore what history says could happen next. Alex Makovica reports.
6: One DTN analyst says farmers shouldn't ignore what history says could happen next.
16: Seasonality and typical seasonality suggests when you're setting highs in the fall months that that would mean that there's some sort of supply-demand pinch. We are seeing that on the fundamental outlook from USDA, even the stocks use ratio on corn, for example, of less than 10%, historically leaning very bullish. In the years post-COVID, we did dip below 9% on forecasts in some months. So, you know, that tying into the seasonality would suggest that higher prices could yet still be ahead.
6: That's in the latest episode of the Grain IQ podcast, supported by the Nebraska Soybean Board. Find it wherever you find your favorite podcasts.
0: Thanks for that, Alex. Agriculture and economic development come together at the Governor's Summit. Things kicked off Monday evening with awards. Blackburn Manufacturing of Neely was honored as Business of the Year. Lexington was honored as City of the Year for taking bold steps to recover after the shutdown of Tyson Foods. The Governor's Ag Award goes to Molecular Trait Evolution for work to apply microbiology research to biofuel production. And Anne-Marie Bosshammer of the Nebraska Beef Council was honored for excellence in agriculture in support of ranchers. And that's a midday check of ag news. 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
18: It goes without saying there's activities all year round in agriculture, and yes, we're in the midst of one of the busiest times of year. Combines in the field, trucks bringing the crops to storage, weaning those calves too. We urge you to be safe this fall season, and listen for the latest in ag information here on KTIC. 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While you're busy in the field, we'll continue to cover the business of agriculture here in Nebraska and Iowa.
19: Nebraska football is 4-0 for the first time since 2016 as they head back to Memorial Stadium this weekend. Hi, everyone. I'm Kyle Crooks, the voice of the Huskers. Nebraska hosts the Maryland Terrapins for homecoming this Saturday. Join Jessica Cootie, Jay Moore, and me for the play-by-play.
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0: Getting every drop where it should be, that is the goal for Shane Lechtenberg. He's from Butte, Nebraska, and he's been honored for outstanding water conservation by Nebraska's NRD. Shane, drip irrigation, you've been doing that for more than a decade now. Tell me, I mean, how has that gone for you?
20: It's gone real well. We've had drip in, I think, since 2013, subsurface drip. It's worked well. We're in a low water quantity area, and it's really made the ability to be efficient with water usage.
0: Every year is different, but I mean, how low? I mean, have you calculated how many inches you're using?
20: As of this year, on this year's crop in a dry situation, we've put out about 4.5 inches on some rotated forages that we're grazing, and then up to about 12 inches on some irrigated corn. So the crop rotation helps with that water use efficiency as well as just the efficiency of the system itself.
0: Certainly then technology, we can all monitor these things on our phones now. And how much of all that has kind of changed the game for you then?
20: You know, the soil sense, soil moisture probes, the ability to rotate between zones on, we're running around 12 acre zones, so you can manage that pretty efficiently, and it's huge to be able to just pull it up on the phone and be able to identify where your dry spots are and what needs watered and when.
0: Certainly there's an investment. Certainly our NRDs in a lot of cases will cost share with those kinds of things, but what would you tell a producer, why should they consider, you know, adopting some technology and some practices that'll make them more efficient?
20: You know, the deal for us was just the ability to get more acres on a quarter section. You can water the whole quarter. We haven't done any cost share on our program, although it sounds like there's more and more appetite for that to come forward as far as helping people be more efficient. It's made it, you know, an area where we typically wouldn't have been able to irrigate at all, made it to where it's been highly productive.
0: Which that's important, the ability to grow a crop and to use that water. We want to maintain that. We want the next generation to be able to do that too. And it's kind of incumbent on us to kind of do our part, isn't it?
20: Yeah, I think if you can improve what you've got and you know, it's not just the irrigation system itself. Again, it's crop rotation, ground cover, all the things that you kind of stack on top of each other that make it really work well.
0: Do you have kids involved in the operation, and how have you tried to kind of pass this along to that next generation then?
20: Yeah, we have three daughters. Our oldest daughter just was married this last year. They're planning to come back and be involved in the operation. Our middle daughter's in college now, and our younger daughter's in junior high, and they're all actively involved with the livestock as well as the farming operation, and we're excited to be able to give them a chance to come back if they choose to do so.
0: What can I do to kind of give that, pay it forward and give back to others?
20: Yeah, we've had a few tours out, and there's definitely things we've changed from the first system we put in to the ones we're currently putting in, and really having a map of where you're headed in the next 10 or 15 years helps you lay out how you want to design a system. There's a lot of questions a lot of the drip companies may not even know that they should be asking you, that if you're a diversified operation, it's a pretty big deal.
0: Again, Shane, you've been honored with this Outstanding Water Conservation Award. Just talk to me for a minute about the NRDs and the value of having those 23.
20: The networking is huge. I've not been on the NRD board for long. It's been just a few years, but the conferences that we've had, such as this one, have been very good for networking and meeting and just understanding all the programs. I've found out about several programs even today that are beneficial. And
0: again, that is Shane Lechtenberg of Butte, honored by Nebraska's Natural Resources Districts. I'm Steve White on the Rural Radio Network.
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2: Classic Country, KTIC, Midday Mid-America. We're at 66 degrees at both Norfolk and West Point. Scattered light to moderate showers continue to move through our area. Some thunderstorms in west central Iowa. 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
5: I'm Joel Janicek. There will be high school volleyball on 107.9 The Bull tonight. It's Archangels Catholic at Lee starting at 6:30. Also tonight in volleyball, Clarkson will host Fremont Bergen. Guardian Angel Central Catholic welcomes Bishop Newman. Bancroft Rosalie will entertain Homer. Pender is at Humphrey Lindsay. Takema Herman is hosting a triangular with Oakland Craig and Stanton. West Point Beamer is at Wayne. Madison is hosting a double duel with Howells Dodge, Wisner Pilger, and Lions Decatur Northeast. High school softball on the schedule. The NEN at Ponca game has been postponed due to the weather, and the Highway 91 triangular with Central City and Fort Calhoun has been canceled. As of now, game still on the schedule. Garnito Central Catholic hosting Bishop Newman, Takema Herman hosting Pierce, Loganview Scribner Center hosting Cass, and North Bend Central at the Centennial triangular along with Cozad. The Wayne State volleyball team takes on Southwest Minnesota State on the road tonight. The Wildcats come in at 14-1 on the season. First serve is scheduled for 6 p.m. in Marshall, Minnesota. The Northeast Community College volleyball team squares off with Southeastern on the road. The Hawks enter that contest with a record of 8-12 overall. Game time is 6 p.m. Central Community College Volleyball is on the road at Western Iowa Tech. The Raiders come in at 11-8 on the season. First serve for that match is 6 p.m. in Sioux City. Nebraska.

0: You. Wisconsin is 6th, followed by Florida, Texas, TCU, and Purdue. Indiana is 15th, Penn State 16th, Oregon 17th, Minnesota is 20th, and Washington is ranked 22nd. Nebraska volleyball senior middle blocker Andy Jackson has been named the player of the week in the Big Ten Conference. Jackson totaled 30 kills and hit 578 on 45 swings in three matches last week while adding 14 blocks. The Nebraska football team will play Maryland on Saturday at Memorial Stadium in Lincoln. The Huskers are 4-0 on this season after Saturday's 31-13 win at Michigan State. The Terrapins are 2-2 after their 53-3 loss to UCLA, their ninth straight Big Ten Conference loss. Kickoff on Saturday will be at 3 o'clock. Nebraska's October 10th game at Indiana will start at 11 a.m. and will be televised by Fox. It'll be Nebraska's first appearance on Fox since last year's win at UCLA. In the NFL last night, Chicago beat Philadelphia 27-7. Bears quarterback Case Keenum completed 24 of 34 passes for 274 yards and two touchdowns with no interceptions. He also ran for a score. The Major League Baseball postseason gets underway today with the best of three wildcard series. In the National League, Philadelphia will play at Atlanta and the Chicago Cubs are at San Diego. In the American League, the Chicago White Sox will play at Houston and Boston is at the New York Yankees. I'm Joel Janacek. Get more sports anytime at KTICradio.com.
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4: The United Nations AI for Good Global Commission held its first meeting in Geneva, Switzerland. It brought together top tech executives and heads of state to lay out guardrails and a path forward for AI. The meeting comes after the UN's first ever AI governance summit, where UN Secretary General Antonio Guterres argued innovation needs guardrails.
5: Experiment is being run on our own societies without a plan and without consent. And that is not sustainable, and it is not acceptable.
4: The Commission's goals include promoting public trust in AI, building infrastructure, and accelerating the use of artificial intelligence around the world. But of course, there is the risk of overregulation. That, plus the growing popularity of open source models from China, have AI policy experts arguing that the U.S. has to be part of the regulation conversation. For Fox on Tech, I'm Madison Allworth, Fox Business.
2: Satellite images and crop tours are useful tools. 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But what's most important, especially in a year like this, is what's in the grain tank. Hi, this is Chad Moyer. Join me this harvest season as we follow the harvest across the region. I'll be visiting with farmers as they weigh in on this year's growing season and harvest progress. Weighing in from around KTIC country is brought to you by Pender Grain and Pender and Mitchell Equipment of Atkinson and Humphrey.
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8: I'm Connie Green in the KTIC News Center, which is sponsored by TNT Coins of Fremont. Honest appraisals and fair prices for coins, silver, and collectibles. Incumbent Senator Pete Ricketts called earlier today and chatted with us about what he considers the main concerns during this campaign season.
3: cost of living. That's where we've worked very hard in the Senate to put more money back in people's pockets with the working families tax

0: cuts. For example, we avoided a $2,400 tax increase, but also added things like no tax on tips, no tax on overtime. We made it so that 88% of seniors will not pay federal income tax on their Social Security benefits. You may recall when I was governor, we also were able to get rid of the state income tax on Social Security benefits. So, providing for seniors is important. And then we were also able to, for example, help families out by increasing the child tax credit, making it permanent. We helped out farmers by making the death tax exemption permanent as well, so they can do their planning.
1: More information on Pete Ricketts' concerns can be found online at PeteRicketts.com. That's PeteRicketts.com. Ricketts is the incumbent. Those running against him in the U.S. Senate race include independent Dan Osborne, Chuck Conboy of the America First Party, and Robin Richards of the Nebraska Working People Party. Mike Marvin of the Legal Marijuana Now Party dropped out of the race due to health issues. The Republican National Committee says President Trump will be in Grand Island next Monday afternoon at the state fairgrounds to campaign for Senator Ricketts and Governor Jim Pillen, who are both incumbents. The FBI Omaha is seeking to identify potential victims who may have been impacted by financial fraud involving Connie Seastead. FBI Omaha believes that individuals seeking travel-related services through Captivating Travels by Connie may have been affected. Those services include planning domestic and international trips, including booking resorts. It is believed that she utilized the credit card information from her clients to commit fraud. While it is believed that she operated in the Omaha, Nebraska area, potential victims can be nationwide. The financial fraud is believed to have occurred between June 2024 through August of 2026. The FBI is committed to providing support and resources to victims of crime and their families. If you were victimized or have relevant information, please fill out a short form online at fbi.gov/Seastead victims. Victims may be eligible for certain services, restitution, and rights under federal and state law. A fundraiser for the Cumming County Fair Foundation is this Thursday, October 1st, from 5 p.m. to 7 p.m. at the West Point Pizza Hut. 15% of the sales during this time will go to the Cumming County Fair Foundation. Those are the latest stories from the KTIC News Center.
2: 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Superintelligence working for you to navigate federal government resources. President Trump launches America.gov, a simple AI-powered website, as he lunches with AI executives about possible guardrails.
3: This is part of President Trump's push to be full speed ahead with artificial intelligence, which he now has rebranded to superintelligence. He told me over the weekend that he does not worry about AI going rogue and expects the industry to fix any problems that might arise.
2: Fox's Jackie Heinrich. A stunning new claim in Lindsey Clancy's court hearing today. Her defense lawyer asserts the state showed no evidence that she killed her three children, which she admitted, saying you have the exercise bans but no fingerprints. The judge will consider the defense request to dismiss the murder case with a new court date set in November. 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
7: Great to have you along for KTIC's Midday in Mid-America, brought to you by Tri-County Ag. Showers are likely today with thunderstorms possible as we top out at 73, southwest wind 5 to 15, gusting to 25. And the heavy rain spreading across the area into tomorrow morning. And although it's spread out over a longer period of time, flash flooding can't be ruled out. So a flood watch is in effect from 7 o'clock this evening through tomorrow evening for much of our listening area. This evening, we have a chance of showers and thunderstorms. Later in the night, the showers become likely, a low of 61 and light south wind. Then showers tomorrow, a high of 69 with light and variable wind. Showers and thunderstorms are likely tomorrow night before midnight. After midnight, showers will still be likely, a low of 58 with the northeast wind at 5 to 10. Cloudy on Thursday, a 30% chance of rain up until the early afternoon, a high of 63 and a northeast wind 5 to 15 gusting to 25. Will be partly cloudy Thursday night with a low of 48. Sunshine Friday, a high of 62. Friday night clear, 47. More sunshine Saturday, we'll get up to 64 and that night will be clear with a low of 50. Sunny on Sunday, a high of 64. Sunday night clear, 48. And sunny on Monday with a high of 63. It's 64 at Sioux Falls, Yankton and Vermilion at 68, Sioux City 64. It's 65 with rain at Wayne, 66 with rain at Classic Country KTIC Norfolk. 65 at Fremont, Wahoo 68, Lincoln is at 74. 68 at Omaha, 66 in Council Bluffs. West Central Iowa getting some showers and thunderstorms at 66 at Atlantic and 63 in Harlan, Audubon, Carroll, and Denison. We are at 66 here at Classic Country KTIC in West Point.
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10: 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December corn is down a half at 522.5. March unchanged at 536.5. November soybeans up 12.75 at 1301. January up 13 at 1316. December Chicago wheat up 3.5 at 692.25. March up 3.25 at 706.75. December Kansas City wheat down 2.75 at 743. March down 1.5 at 756.25. October live cattle up 35 at 217.80. December up 40 at 221.20. October feeders up 257 at 334.47. November up 227 at 331.55. October lean hogs up $1.20 at 79.45. December up 150 at 69.90. That's a look at your markets here on the Rural Radio Network.
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10: 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That's 36 loads of choice, 4.5 loads of select, 10 loads of trim, and almost 12 loads of ground beef. Hog prices on the Morning Hog Report averaged 78.01 on 7,270 head with a 5-day rolling average of 78.47. Pork cutouts totaled 193 loads with 185 loads of cuts and 8 loads of trim. And pork cutout values are up 279 at 90.59. That's a look at your cash livestock trade here on the Rural Radio Network.
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15: 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The Cadets will look to bounce back after seeing their 2-game winning streak snapped last Friday night at the hands of Columbus SCOTUS. Kickoff is scheduled for 7 p.m. with the pregame starting at 6:45. It's Cadets and Warriors on Classic Country, KTIC.
16: I'm Alex Makovica on the Rural Radio Network. We're joined up in studio today by Ankit Chandra. He's a director and lecturer of entrepreneurship in the Department of Biological Systems Engineering. And today we are talking about the Spur Ag Converge Conference for 2026, the second year that you guys have done this. Tell us the details and what folks can expect.
17: Yeah, so Spur Ag Converge is two days gathering of ag tech startup companies, biotech startup companies, farmers, ranchers, extension agents, extension educators, agronomists, industry people, larger agribusiness companies, investors, and you know, everybody in the innovation ecosystem who are related to ag and biologicals. So we bring them together for 2 days, put them in the same room to have meaningful conversation around where AgTech is heading and you know, how we can make sure that the technologies are being developed. You know, these are, I'm talking about really promising technologies in ag. They get into the hands of farmers, and these are beneficial to them at the end of the day.
16: Yeah, a two-way conversation, which I think is rare. These people are not just presenting to farmers like, here's what we have. Talk about the dialogue that you hope happens.
17: Yeah, so one of the highlights of Spur Ag Converge is Farm Tech Adoption Challenge. And so that's a farm competition, and how we designed it is, you know, we go through phase one, which is, you know, startup pitching session. So we select eight companies, startup companies, who come pitch at the event, and then they sit down with farmers in the second phase on Farmers Roundtable to have real-time conversation with them. And farmers give them feedback around, you know, whether this technology is going to fit on with their farms or no. How does the economic feasibility look like in terms of ROI? How does they're going to make sure, what are some of the barriers to adoption? You know, what are some of the challenges? And so in this particular setup of, you know, farm evaluation and farmers roundtable, farmers have also got some of the cards that within the game. So they've got barrier cards, adoption cards, commitment cards, and they have to fill in these information. And based on that, in the third phase, we have farmers' verdicts and awards. And so what we do is, based on these commitments and evaluation and feedback, there is an external panel of judges who judge the whole environment. And based on that, they give farm prizes, prize money, to farmers. So the farmers can invest back into the technologies they are working with if they make a commitment. So that's how we, you know, it's a, you can think of it as a reverse shark tank, where farmers are the shark and giving, you know, feedback to the technology companies.
16: Yeah.
17: And I always think that, you know, there should be a balance between tech creation and tech adoption in agriculture. And this is how we, you know, go with our approach in terms of commercialization and technology adoption.
16: Yeah. One thing I forgot. We forgot to talk about the discussions, the panels that you guys will have. Remind us of that.
17: Right. So we have got multiple panels this year. And one is industry academia panel, where we discuss, you know, where the industry trends are heading and how academia should approach to, you know, embrace those industry trends and innovation in ag and bio. And so that's one panel. Where we have speakers from, you can think of investors, you know, Great Road Partners, Invest Nebraska, to industry partners like John Deere and Rain K and CropX. So mix of large agribusiness companies, investors, academia folks. We have a panel on women in Midwest AgTech. And so we have seen increasing number of, you know, women leaders in agriculture technology and biotechnology showing up. And so we thought, you know, would be really meaningful to highlight some of the work they have been doing within the realm of ag and biotech. So that's one women AgTech focused panel in Midwest agriculture. The third panel is more focused on bioeconomy. So you might have heard that, you know, Iowa and Nebraska, they got the new engine, the National Science Foundation engine, focused on developing ag, bioprocessing, biomanufacturing. So this particular panel is really focused on bioeconomy, biomanufacturing, how we're going to use our feedstock, you know, what's the value proposition for farmers. So we're kind of discussing that particular element, which is really important from the value chain perspective, I guess. So that's one second panel. Third panel. The fourth panel is focused on, so there are regional innovation engines. One, they're focused on different aspects of agriculture. One is focused on ag tech, delivering value during the crop production. They have focus on end user like farmers. We have got the Nebraska Iowa engine, which is focused more on the biomanufacturing side, bioprocessing side. We have got engine in Colorado and Wyoming, which is NSF Ascent engine, focused on soil health and water. So we are bringing in different engine people so that they can talk about how they are anchored with the University of Nebraska and the Spur Ventures, and what the kind of work they're doing and different aspect of agriculture technology. So that's another panel focused on convergence of different regional innovation engines.
16: Yeah. Yeah, we'll certainly invite people to go to thespur.org/agconverge for the details. Again, this will take place November 17th through the 18th in Grand Island at the Raising Nebraska building.
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22: 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And Buddy Cannon, my producer, he kept Double Wide, and he let the other song go away and let somebody else cut it. 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And 2 years later, going down the road, I told my wife, it came on the radio. I said, well, we should have got that song. She said, you did. I said, what do you mean? She said, well, that song was on the CD they pitched you with Queen of My Double Wide Trailer, and Buddy let it go. And it was John Deere Green.
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7: Classic Country, KTIC. Rain continues to move through northeast Nebraska. 66 degrees at both West Point and Norfolk. 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
23: Here's a look at your ag forecast. This is meteorologist Paul Trombley. In addition to being harvest season at this point in the fall season, also some planting going on of the winter wheat crop as well. In fact, as of last week, 22% of Nebraska's winter wheat had been planted. That number was 13 percentage points below the five-year average. And then also seeing some of that planting across into Kansas, 10% of their winter wheat planted, which was a few percentage points below the five-year average for the state of Kansas. Colorado, a little bit behind the curve as well, 30% of their winter wheat was planted as of the beginning of last week. So some ground to be made up there to get back up to the five-year averages. And unfortunately, Mother Nature is not going to be helpful to reach those goals at this point in time, as we're going to see a slow-moving trough of low pressure continuing to bring bouts of showers and thunderstorms across a good chunk of Nebraska, Kansas, as well as into especially western Oklahoma as we continue through today, tomorrow, as well as into Thursday. So a long-lived system continuing to keep things pretty waterlogged across a pretty good swath of the region. Some of the rainfall amounts getting to excessively more towards a couple of inches in some portions of the region by the time all is said and done. At this point in time, it doesn't look like the rain mentions really end for the entire area until we get into Thursday night and Friday. So we'll start to see high pressure building back in over the area.
0: And also looking at that extended forecast, certainly to be more amenable to some harvesting activities along with some of the activities concerning the winter wheat planting. So the extended forecast looking much more favorable than the short term. This is meteorologist Paul Trombley from Weatherology.
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2: 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The Nebraska Farmers Union Fall District Meeting Series is wrapping up. There is the District 5 meeting tonight, 5:30 p.m. at Da Vinci's Restaurant there in Lincoln. They'll go over the recent NFU fly-in, talk a little bit about election prospects, and a state issues report will be given as well. Again, that'll be tonight in Lincoln, District 5, Nebraska Farmers Union Fall Meeting. The 2026 Nebraska Water Conference is coming up October 15th and 16th. It'll be at East Campus, UNL in Lincoln. The theme this year, the state of water in Nebraska. Quite a few different things will be talked about, including 150 years of civil and environmental engineering, data centers and water use, groundwater quality and phase-based management, water use in agriculture, watershed management, flood control. Quite a few different sessions. Registration is due by September 30th if you are going to attend. Again, it's coming up mid-October in Lincoln, but the registration deadline September 30th. go.unl.edu/2026WC. The direct link is up on the farm calendar. Again, a reminder for those of you who participated in the Nebraska Beef Passport Program this summer, the deadline to get all of your punches and get your passport turned in for a chance at some of those great prizes. The deadline is the end of the month here, September 30th. GoodLifeGreatStakes.org is the website there. Nebraska Extension is hosting a six-part series this fall to help landowners and livestock producers better understand how to identify, grow, and manage grasses in pastures and rangelands. It's called the Knowing, Growing, and Grazing Grass Webinar Series. It'll start on October 12th. It runs. There are a number of different sessions that run on Mondays and Thursdays. Looks like several optional sessions as well. Topics include plant identification and learning to recognize desirable species, management practices to improve forage production and plant vigor, understanding calculating stocking rates, using the web soil survey and range analysis to estimate forage production, and developing various plans as well. Registration is $100 and includes all of the proceedings, and that has to be sent to you ahead of time. So, with that in mind, the registration deadline is October 1st. Again, the first webinar is October 12th. Again, quite a few, a number of them take place here in the month of October, but the registration deadline is October 1st. More information, go.unl.edu/knowinggrass. Direct link is up on the farm calendar. The Dan Gillespie Soil Health Fund continues to strengthen Nebraska agriculture, investments in youth engagement, farmer innovation, hands-on soil health education. I have a couple of grant cycles that are coming up. The application deadline is October 1st for the next grant cycle. More information through the Nebraska Community Foundation website, nebcomfound.org. Again, more information, the direct link to the Dan Gillespie Soil Health Fund. Again, that link is up on the farm calendar. The Lower Elkhorn NRD will once again have an opportunity to apply for new irrigation variances for new irrigated acres for the 2027 crop year. Your opportunity to apply takes place in the month of October, so it opens October 1st, goes through the end of the month. More information with the Lower Elkhorn NRD. For more information on these and other items, check the website, go online to KTICradio.com, click on events, and then click on the farm calendar. I'm Chad Moyer, reporting on KTIC.
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4: Our
0: Former special counsel has no regrets. Lisa Brady, Fox News.
4: I stand by my decisions as special counsel, including my decision to bring charges against President Trump.
0: Jack Smith telling a Senate panel there was evidence beyond a reasonable doubt.

0: out that the then former president had committed serious crimes related to the aftermath of the 2020 election and the handling of classified documents, cases that were ultimately dropped after court rulings and the 2024 Trump election. Republicans say Smith abused his authority, obtaining some lawmakers' phone records.
1: Chairman Chuck Grassley announcing publicly for the first time that Jack Smith obtained physical copies of nearly 4,800 bank checks written by Americans who sent small dollar donations, $15, $20, $25, $30 to support President Trump from 2019 to 2023.
2: Every member of this committee ought to be outraged for what happened to their constituents.
1: In addition to members of Congress, we are learning today that some 50 news organizations, including Fox News, had some of their messages swept up because 87 White House phones from the Trump 1 administration, people that worked at the White House, were communicating with members of the media.
0: Fox's David Spunt in Washington. Police and the FBI returned to a home in Philadelphia searching for more evidence in a case tied to seven missing women.
3: And we've just learned federal investigators have a warrant to remain at the Philadelphia home through at least mid-October. Day two of work at the dilapidated brick home in Philly's Olney neighborhood is done for today, but the search could soon escalate with heavy equipment.
0: Fox's C.B. Cotton, this according to a Philadelphia city councilman. Investigators reportedly searching for DNA and blood while using 3D photography to document that property. For now, the homeowner's son remains in federal custody on forged document and gun charges. 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
8: I'm Connie Green in the KTIC News Center, which is sponsored by TNT Coins of Fremont. Heavy rain is in the forecast over the next few days. Flooding could become an issue. If you live in a flood-prone area, you're advised to monitor the weather. Not hiring candidates who have been homeschooled is in the forefront for the Fremont City Council when it meets tonight. One council member is slated to introduce a policy shift to accept high school graduates from non-accredited schools. Do you take medicine for high blood pressure? A big recall is underway for certain brands. You should contact your pharmacy for more details. Those are the latest stories from the KTIC News Center.
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11: Great to have you along for Midday Mid-America, brought to you by Tri-County Ag. 66 degrees with rain at Classic Country KTIC Norfolk. We are at 67 in West Point. Showers are likely to continue in the area throughout the afternoon. We'll get to a high of 73 with a southwest wind, 5 to 10 gusting to 20 miles per hour. Flood watch in effect from 7 o'clock tonight through tomorrow evening. The heavy rain is spreading across the area today into tomorrow morning, and it's spread out over a longer period of time, but flash flooding can't be ruled out. The National Weather Service suggests the flash flooding threat is highest this afternoon and evening. We have a chance of showers and storms in the evening hours tonight. After about 10 o'clock, rain becomes likely, a low of 61. And light south breeze. Then tomorrow, more rain, a high of 69, light and variable wind. Showers and thunderstorms are likely tomorrow night. We'll get to a low of 58 with a northeast wind at 5 to 10. We'll have a 30% chance of showers up until the early afternoon on Thursday. Cloudy with a high of 63 and a northeast wind 5 to 15, gusting to 25. Thursday night, partly cloudy, 48. Sunshine Friday, a high of 62, and that night will be mostly clear with a low of 47. Sunny Saturday, up to 64. Saturday night, clear and 50. Sunshine on Sunday, back up to a high of 64. Sunday night, mostly clear with a low of 48. And then sunny on Monday with a high of 63. It is 65 at Sioux Falls, 68 with rain in Vermilion, Sioux City at 66 with rain. It's also raining in Wayne, where it's 66, and Classic Country KTIC Norfolk at 66 as well. 67 in Fremont and Blair, Wahoo 72, Lincoln at 76. 71 in Omaha, Council Bluffs 68, Atlantic and Harlan, Iowa, both at 64, with Ottawa, Carroll, and Denison all at 63. Thunderstorm in the vicinity of Ottawa. And again, we are at 66 degrees here at Classic Country KTIC in West Point.
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13: The story of the Toyota 4Runner dates back to the early 1980s. The city, Brookfield, Wisconsin. The dealer, Jack Safro Toyota. After the company stopped selling the Land Cruiser in the U.S., Safro was looking for a vehicle for families that could handle the snow and the cold. He teamed up with Winnebago Industries to build fiberglass rear body enclosures with side windows and extra seating, turning Toyota pickups into something more like an SUV. It was called the Trekker. From 1981 to 1983, about 1,500 Trekkers were sold before Toyota and its CEOs in Japan took notice, and at a time when compact SUVs were becoming increasingly popular in the U.S. In 1984, Toyota introduced its own compact SUV, the 4Runner, of which the company today is on its sixth generation, selling over 4 million worldwide in the decade since. That's Fox Wheels. I'm Jeff Manosso, Fox News.
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21: 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Grains are going to end the day mixed here, with corn futures remaining pretty flat ahead of tomorrow's quarterly grains and stocks report. On that report, the expectation is for corn stocks at 1.92 billion bushels, soybeans at 323 million bushels, and wheat stocks at 1.9 billion bushels. The weather is starting to create some issues with corn yields, with reports of sprouting in both Nebraska, Iowa, and also parts of Kansas. There are more chances for rain throughout the rest of the week, with parts of the Midwest expected to receive 1 to 5 inches, which will no doubt delay harvest even further. December corn is down a quarter at 522 and three quarters. March up a quarter at 536 and three quarters. November soybeans are up 10 and a half at 1299. January up 11 at 1314. December Chicago wheat is up 3 and a half at 692 and a quarter. March up 3 at 706 and a half. December KC wheat down 2 3/4 at 743. March down 1 and a half at 756 and a quarter. October soybean meal down 90 at 360.80. October bean oil up 85 at 67.96. October live cattle ended the day 22 cents lower at 217.22. December unchanged at 220.80. October feeders up $1.75 at 333.65. And November up 162 at 330.90. October lean hogs up 112 at 79.37. December up 130 at 69.70. And Class 3 milk for October down 19 at 14.89 here on the Rural Radio Network.
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21: 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It's time now for a check of your closing livestock markets with livestock market analyst Kyle Bumstead. And Kyle, as we round out the day, looks like we're going to close a little lower here in the cattle complex than we were earlier today. Tell me what you're making of today's trade.
22: Well, that's right, Lacey. We started off on a solid note here in this cattle complex, ran up, and then we flushed it on out, made lows in this December contract at 218.87.5. And since then, since that morning low, we made a high of 222.75. So roughly about a $4 range here in these live cattle. We're going to finish the day somewhere right around this 220 to 221 area, kind of right in the middle. So really no good direction here as far as these fats go. We're still waiting to get some good cash news to trickle in. We did see a little bit of light 350 trade, but not really enough to get a good test here, and that was in the north. So kind of had a feeling that things are going to be softer here in the north. Steady at best the way it was kind of sounding here. But from the sounds of it here, and this next rain storm supposed to be moving through here, a lot of folks are just looking to dump their cash fats, get rid of them, and kind of move on. So that might be what it takes here to get this market to finally digest this thing and work higher. Feeder cattle, same sort of situation here as far as the action goes. Early on here on these November feeders, ran up and then went back down, made a low of 326.42. Then since then, made a high of 332.75. So about the $6 range here in these feeders here today. I'm going to finish right there in the middle around that 331.07. So towards the upper end of the range, but kind of doing the same action they did here on Monday. They ran up early, made their highs, and sort of fell off towards the lows here towards the end of the session. So still waiting to get some good cash news here, and I think that's what's going to take what it's going to take to get this market to move here as we get on here into the middle of the week, Lacey.
21: Thank you, Kyle. That is livestock market analyst Kyle Bumstead with a look at our closing livestock markets. If you'd like to work with Kyle, call him at 308-708-7340. 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
23: The left lane going south on Highway 9 out of Pender is blocked.
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26: Nebraska's 23 natural resources districts. We elect our friends and neighbors to serve on these boards and manage that important groundwater resource. One person who knows that well is Dean Large. He's been involved with the Upper Republican NRD for more than 35 years. And Dean now honored as Director of the Year. Dean, that's quite the honor there.
27: Thank you for the honor. And yes, it is quite an honor.
26: So you were telling me your dad was involved actually with kind of the predecessor of the NRD.
27: The Large family has represented the Upper Republican in our district since 1973. And I have filed to represent another 4 years.
26: Tell people, though, who maybe are in other parts of the state, they may not fully understand, but the Republican basin, you've got that compact, and there's a number of issues there that are pretty unique, right?
27: Yeah, the Kansas-Nebraska compact took a long time to negotiate. There was differences in every NRD up and down the river, and that took a lot of meetings and controversy and everything else in order to kind of get that worked out. And I think we're in a really good spot now with everybody's cooperating and things have changed and it's worked out real well.
26: In retrospect, as you look back now, you know, I'm guessing a lot of producers probably will tell you, gosh, I'm actually not using as much water as I thought I would be. I mean, is that a sentiment you hear?
27: Yes. You know, everybody thought they were going to be, they used a lot more water, but when we finally put meters and got the data, they were surprised. And things have gotten a lot, well, the rules have gotten tighter since, but the efficiency and the management and everything's gotten a lot better too. We're a lot better off today in managing the water than we was even 20 years ago, let alone 40 years ago.
26: So do you have some allocations in the Upper Republican then?
27: Yeah, we've had an allocation starting clear back in like 79, and then well drilling moratoriums come in with regulations in the 70s, and finally full-fledged moratorium in 98 with the Kansas Compact. We finally did.
26: But now when we look at some of the precision technology, variable rate irrigation, the different technologies we've got, the sensors, all of that, as you put all of that together, how much do you think that technology component has kind of changed what the producers are doing?
27: Well, it's sure helping out providing the technology out there. And I guess it's kind of up to the producer to adapt it. But one of the hardest things to break are habits when it comes to all this. You know, if they say it's going to get 100 degrees, oh, why, that pivot's got to run. And maybe it doesn't. Maybe it does. And it's learning and changing every year. Technology is still our friend.
26: There's also on the Republican Basin, we've got that NCORP project. That's another one that people might hear that term. Explain to folks what that's all about.
27: When we settled with Kansas, about a decade ago, rather than shutting down irrigation wells was one of our issues. We come up with another option, and we decided to go this option We went out through the NRD system, bought up a big chunk of ground, and we're using that water to stay in compliance with not only the Colorado Compact on the Platte, but the Republican Compact with Kansas.
26: That is Dean Large of Juanita. He is the Director of the Year, and he serves on the Upper Republican NRD. I'm Steve White on the Rural Radio Network.
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6: It's September 29th, and this is your Fox Daily Snapshot. Today is National Coffee Day. For many of us, that first cup of coffee in the morning is the only way we can start out our day on the right foot. Modern coffee making has been raised to an art form, where coffee houses and cafes have baristas that can tell you the origins of your coffee, down to the region where it was grown, to the many notes the bean will offer when mixed with hot water. And for those non-coffee drinkers out there, just consider the health benefits. Drinking just 2 cups of coffee a day can lower the possibility of suffering a stroke, being afflicted with Alzheimer's or dementia. It even lowers the risk of certain types of cancer. Also on this date, in 1916, industrialist and founder of Standard Oil, John D. Rockefeller, becomes the world's first billionaire. If it's your birthday today, you share it with the father of the atomic bomb, physicist Enrico Fermi, born in 1901. I'm Tushar Saxena, and that's your Fox Daily Snapshot.
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8: I'm Stuart Varley, and this is the
9: James Arness has become a little bit of a big deal in our house. This is The Good Life. I'm Lacey Shippy. When I was little, I can remember my dad watching spaghetti westerns, Clint Eastwood movies, Bonanza, and of course, Gunsmoke. A decent little show in black and white, or sometimes the later colored episodes. Marshall Dillon took care of Dodge with Festus and Miss Kitty. There was no swearing, no nudity, and the most distressing parts were the always predictable gunfights as he upheld the law in the Wild West while contemplating the meaning of right and wrong and the complexity of justice. So one evening, after a long day that went particularly well with children who behaved nicely and helped me accomplish a clean house and tidy yard, I decided that a reward had been earned. After a noisy supper time, I had them tuck into their pajamas and brush their teeth so that after this reward, they could be put to bed. It was a good day, but it had still been full of 4 very loud little people and all the business that entails, so a quick bedtime was still in the back of my mind. They dashed about getting ready, then rapidly built their couch nests out of their blankets. I turned on the TV as they shouted out the requests and suggestions for a movie. But this worn-out mama was not keen on finding a bright, obnoxious cartoon. Instead, I told them that they would be treated to one of my favorites, and I searched until I found the one I wanted. On the screen appeared John Wayne, simply talking about the upcoming feature. Then it was a pair of legs sporting a gun belt and a 6-gun walking into a draw on a dusty black-and-white street. A single shot fired. Gunsmoke. Starring James Arness. I had anticipated some pushback from the tiny humans who were typically into singing and dancing animals and goofy cartoon storylines, but I received
21: None. They were hooked and never mentioned once the lack of color or flashy pictures. They watched the first episode in almost complete silence. And when it was over, my, did they have questions about the plot and the moral lessons tucked into the 24 minutes of Western action. So we talked about it a bit, and I could see my oldest two contemplating the message in their head. Off to bed they went, and I thought, oh, that was fun. I'll have to pick the show back up on my own sometime. But wouldn't you know, since that evening, when there becomes time for that rare, relaxing evening show, it's Gunsmoke that they want. And it makes this nostalgic heart happy. I'm Lacey Shipping with The Good Life. 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
8: I'm Stuart Varney, and this is the Fox Business Report.
11: Stocks are falling in afternoon trading as Treasury yields spike, with the 30-year Treasury yield hitting its highest level in over 24 years. Tech stocks are attempting to bounce back following Monday's sell-off. Oil

0: was lower than estimates. On Friday morning, the key September jobs report will be released. The Magnificent Seven Big Cap Tech stocks are mixed and choppy trading. Shares of Apple are falling 2%. A Bank of America securities analyst says that Meta's Muse app shows how agentic AI could pose a risk for Apple as people shift how they use the internet. That's your Fox Business Report. I'm Hillary Barsky, invested in you.
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3: This is Fox on Health. Summer has come to a close, but that doesn't mean water safety has to. If anything, doctors say it could be time to brush up on tips that could help save lives. No matter the pool, the lake, or the ocean, medical experts say parents shouldn't let their guard down. Dr. Laura Marsh is a clinical assistant professor at Texas A&M University. She's pushing for parents to get their kids in swim classes in the hope of preventing drownings.
4: There's now a lot of classes that are teaching kids either survival swim skills or teaching them to swim at a really young age.
3: Marsh recommends kids start swim classes under the age of 5. She says there are swim schools that can accept students in infancy, which can teach them important life-saving skills. Those lessons are especially key for kids of families with swimming pools at home. And Marsh says parents should consider other locations that might have water access, for instance, a friend's house. For more health news, go to foxnewshealth.com. I'm Lisa Brady with Fox on Health.
5: 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The Cadets will look to bounce back after seeing their two-game winning streak snapped last Friday night at the hands of Columbus SCOTUS. Kickoff is scheduled for 7 p.m. with the pregame starting at 6:45. It's Cadets and Warriors on Classic Country, KTIC.
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7: I'm Connie Green in the KTIC News Center, which is sponsored by TNT Coins and Fremont, trusted experts buying coins, silver, jewelry, and collectibles. With midterm elections coming up in November, all parties and candidates are ramping up their public appearances. President Trump will be in Grand Island Monday, October 5th at the Nebraska State Fairgrounds. Doors will open at 2:30. This from the Republican National Committee. One of the candidates making the rounds in northeast Nebraska yesterday, Libertarian Party candidate Nick Sandman. Sandman is campaigning for Congressional District 1. Other candidates for that position include incumbent Mike Flood, a Republican, Christopher Backemeyer, a Democrat, Dan Hartung, the America First Party, and Sandman. Sandman, a farmer in his earlier years, stopped by the KTIC newsroom and shared some of his concerns.
8: We are in a supposed supply and demand economy.

0: But I'm in favor of looking at what is fair for farmers. A fair parity price for farm products is what I think we need to move toward, because the system that we have is not taking care, is not helping farmers at all.
1: Sandman adds that he wants to see peace and that he has concerns for the U.S. Postal Service as well. You can find out more on Nick Sandman's platform online at nicksandman.com. 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An Omaha police lieutenant is on administrative leave after he was arrested in Fremont on suspicion of drunk driving. Lieutenant Philip Ricker was found to have a blood alcohol level of more than 0.15%, almost double the legal limit, and had burned his tires near 23rd and North Broad Street, which prompted a traffic stop by Fremont police around 2:30 in the morning Sunday. Only two calls to the Blair Volunteer Fire and Rescue Department yesterday, a fire call at 9:48 a.m. for an unauthorized burn, and a rescue call at 12:18 p.m. for a sick party. The Blair Volunteer Fire and Rescue Department is having their annual pancake feed and open house this coming Sunday at the South Station at 16th and Lincoln in downtown Blair from 7 a.m. to 12:30 p.m. Medicare open enrollment begins October 15th, and Pender Community Health will again offer free unbiased assistance to those who would like help reviewing their Medicare coverage for the coming year. Rita Bremer, a SHIP volunteer through the Area Agency on Aging, will be joined by Nancy Baker and Shelley Gilliland to provide one-on-one assistance throughout the Medicare open enrollment period, which is October 15th through December 7th. During open enrollment, Medicare beneficiaries can join, switch, or drop Medicare Part D prescription drug plan. Individuals may also make changes to Medicare Advantage coverage, including switching from a Medicare Advantage plan to original Medicare. Dodge County residents will be able to dispose of household hazardous waste at a collection event this coming Saturday from 9 till noon at Christensen Field, 1730 West 16th Street in Fremont. A list of materials that will be accepted will be found online at Keep Fremont Beautiful Incorporated. Those are the latest stories from the KTIC News Center.
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8: 66 degrees with rain at both Classic Country KTIC Norfolk and West Point. Showers likely to continue throughout the afternoon. A high of 73 with the southwest wind at 5 to 10, gusting to 20. And heavy rain spreading across the area into tomorrow morning. Flash flooding can't be ruled out. The flash flooding threat highest this afternoon and evening. A flood watch is in effect from 7 this evening through tomorrow evening. This evening, we have a chance of showers and thunderstorms, but after about 10 o'clock, those showers will be likely. We'll get to a low of 61 with a south wind around 5 miles per hour. Showers tomorrow, a high of 69. We'll have a light and variable wind tomorrow. Then tomorrow night, showers and thunderstorms, a low of 58 and a northeast wind at 5 to 10. On Thursday, a 30% chance of rain into the early afternoon, cloudy with a high of 63, northeast wind 5 to 15, gusting to 25. Thursday night will be partly cloudy with a low of 48. Sunny on Friday, a high of 62. Friday night, mostly clear, down to 47. Husker football homecoming Saturday, sunshine with a high of 64. That night, clear with a low of 50. Will be sunny again Sunday and back up to a high of 64. Sunday night, clear with a low of 48. And then we'll have sunshine on Monday with a high of 63. It is 65 in Sioux Falls and 67 at Wayne, 66 at Classic Country KTIC Norfolk, 68 in Fremont, Wahoo 73, Lincoln is at 76, 74 at Omaha with Council Bluffs at 70, Atlantic, Harlan, and Denison, Iowa are all at 64. Rain has moved out of those areas. Ottoman and Carroll still getting some of the precipitation at 64 at Carroll, 63 in Ottoman. Blair 69, and we are at 66 with showers in West Point. 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
3: It is time for the Red Minute, brought to you by Red Star Fertilizer. Here's the head of Red Star Fertilizer, Tom Stanton. Tom, as we start talking about fertilizer planning for next year, let's also talk about residue management. And Tom, that was a big thing last fall. With the lack of rain, the corn stalks just didn't break down. What's the answer to that?
9: Yeah, so we've got a product called Breakdown. It's been out for about 4 years now. And we've done a lot of work that shows it releases a lot of nitrogen, phosphorus, potassium, and micronutrients that are in that plant today. The plant growing right now in your field has got a lot of nutrients in it that will not, you know, go to the ear this year. And so if you're going to look at putting on, say, in a corn bean rotation, a soybean herbicide this fall, putting a gallon of Breakdown with it is going to be excellent because it's going to help break that nutrients out of that stock that gets tied into it and make those nutrients available for you next spring.
3: If you start breaking those down this fall and over the winter, are you worried about nutrient loss at all with that, with this product?
9: No, and that's the beautiful thing about Breakdown is once you break those nutrients down, they're tied to carbon, and that carbon is very stable in the soil, so you don't have to worry about it volatilizing or worry about it leaching. So each of those nutrients will be tied to that carbon, which is very stable and plant available next spring.
3: That's Tom Stanton, the head of Red Star Fertilizer. To get more information, check out their website, redstarne.com, or give them a call at 844-502-9360. That is today's Red Minute, brought to you by Red Star Fertilizer.
10: Good afternoon. With a look at your closing markets, I'm Lacey Shippey for the Rural Radio Network. December corn down one today at 522, March down a half at 536, November soybeans up 9.5 at 1297¾, January up 9¾ at 1312¾, December Chicago wheat up 4 at 692¾, March up 3.5 at 707, December Kansas City wheat down 2¾ at 743, March down 2 at 755¾. October live cattle down 22 at 217.22. December unchanged at 220.80. October feeders up 175 at 333.65. November up 162 at 330.90. October lean hogs up $1.12 at 79.37. December up 130 at 69.70. 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
12: Nebraska football is 4-0 for the first time since 2016 as they head back to Memorial Stadium this weekend. 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I'm Kyle Crooks, the voice of the Huskers. 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
11: D2, 3, 4, 5, 5, 5, 5, 5, 5, 5, 5, 5, 5, 5, 5, 5, 5, 5, 5, 5, 5, 5, 5, 5, 5, 5, 5, 5, 5, 5, 5, 5, 5, 5, 5, 5, 5, 5, 5, 5, 5, 5, 5, 5, 5, 5, 5, 5, 5, 5, 5, 5, 5, 5, 5, 5, 5, 5, 5, 5, 5, 5, 5, 5, 5, 5, 5, 5, 5, 5, 5, 5, 5, 5, 5, 5, 5, 5, 5, 5, 5, 5, 5, 5, 5, 5, 5, 5, 5, 5, 5, 5, 5, 5, 5, 5, 5, 5, 5, 5, 5, 5, 5, 5, 5, 5, 5, 5, 5, 5, 5, 5, 5, 5, 5, 5, 5, 5, 5, 5, 5, 5, 5, 5, 5, 5,

0: It's Ag on the Go with Farm Bureau, highlighting the Nebraska Farm Bureau and the work to serve Nebraska farm and ranch families and rural communities.
1: On this week's program, we catch up with Abigail Peterson, an economist with Nebraska Farm Bureau, and we're talking about this thing called input costs. And Abigail, before we talk about what the latest numbers that have come out, kind of the projections and things like that, for good reason, input costs are a topic of conversation these days, wouldn't you say?
2: They definitely are. They are ever increasing and ever impactful.
1: Before we talk about what they are, why are input costs such a topic of conversation today?
2: I think this is a necessity. As we talk about low margins for profits, farmers need diesel. They need things like transportation. So those are costs that are not going to go away. And they're not things you can easily find alternatives for either. So a lot of this is stuff that producers are going to have to necessarily eat the cost of. And when a year when we maybe have low commodity prices, you're going to notice when your inputs go up, especially this year.
1: So let's talk about the numbers that you have with us. Are these numbers that we've experienced here in 2026, or are you looking forward beyond that?
2: These are the forecasted input costs for this year. So by the end of the year, this is the estimated impact of input costs.
1: All right. So USDA, I understand, just put out a data set on input costs. So as you take a look at the numbers, what do they say? What did you notice, Abigail?
2: Yeah, so this is a new report. This is an update from the February report. And farm production expenses are forecast at $492 billion. So that's a $14.1 billion increase from the February report. So obviously a really big impact on producers.
1: Mm-hmm. All right. Can you break that down a little bit? What are the culprits for that increase? You know, where did you see the most movement within those input costs?
2: So livestock and poultry purchases have definitely gone up 11%, so around $7.4 billion. Fertilizer, lime, soil conditioners, those kind of things went up 15% at around $5.3 billion. And of course, fuel and oil costs, which have been pretty hot in the news, have increased $4.8 billion, around 28.8%.
1: All right, very good. And can you break it out, or is there anything trend-worthy to note? Crops versus livestock, you know what I mean? Anything that really stood out to you?
2: Livestock has definitely slowed as far as price-wise, but maybe the biggest stick-out has been diesel prices. Just since this report has been out, diesel prices have increased already substantially. So we've seen a 45% increase in diesel costs since spring. So that is going to be a pretty huge marker as we go into harvest.
1: Abigail Peterson, economist with the Nebraska Farm Bureau. Again, taking a look at the updated input cost projections for 2026.
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4: Coming up at Mitchell Livestock Market, Mitchell, South Dakota, starting out on Wednesday morning, September 30th, 9 a.m., selling the butcher cows and bulls. 10 a.m. will be on the fat cattle, then back on the way-ups, any breeding stock, and the baby and started calves. And on Thursday, October 1st, Mitchell Livestock Market special feeder cattle sale, expecting 1,000 to 1,500 head, will be starting at 10 a.m. We've got A.J. Boomsma with 435 fancy black white face steers, Nebraska origination, all light flesh, no implants, and so on, weighing 10 and a quarter to 1,100 and some pounds. Here's 140 fancy black steers from Kenny Hofer, light flesh, 44 mega cow ration, $959.75. He also has 60 red heifer steers, weighing $959.75, 44 mega cow ration, 125 black steers at $1075. Here's 65 black heifers at $9, 50 black steers weighing $975, 40 Charlet and Red Cross steers weighing $975. Here's a dozen Charlet Red Cross heifers weighing $9, just to mention a few. For more information or to consign, please call Mitchell Livestock Market at 605-996-6543. 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

0: Classic Country, KTICFR sports director and midday guru Joel Janacek had his way. He'd have an hour at least once a week where that's the only song he played over and over again. North to Alaska from Johnny Horton. Well, eventually we'll dry out and harvest season will be in full swing. And during harvest season, we hope you'll be able to take a harvest break with Classic Country KTIC. Each winner will have lunch and prizes delivered to them in the field during harvest season, to the winner and their crew in the field during harvest season. Our harvest breaks are being brought to you by a number of our friends: Strongfield Resources, Wagner Tire and Auto Repair, Kelp Seed and Fertilizer, Building Green Structures, Mitchell Equipment, Atkinson and Humphrey, Nebraska Lottery, Sab Brothers. And harvest breaks are also being brought to you by Weston Farm, DNS Tires, Dinkle Implement, West Point Auto and Truck Center, and Logaman Auto Parts. If you farm in our area, keep listening for your cue to call in to become a qualifier. We draw the winners out of the qualifier, so it's a very important step that when you get a chance to try to become a qualifier, you do that. 66 with rain at Classic Country KTIC, Norfolk and West Point.
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2: After several dry falls in a row, this year may be shaping up to be a little bit different. With recent rains and cooler weather, cool season pastures like brome, bluegrass, and fescue could put on some extra growth. That's good news, but it also raises the question, do we graze it now or save it for later? Grazing now can ease feed pressure and provide high-quality forage before crop residues open up. Stockpiling, on the other hand, sets up feed for late fall or winter and cuts down on hay use. But remember, fall is when grasses rebuild root reserves and set buds for next spring. After repeated drought stress, some pastures could use some extra rest. If you've been battling weeds, that's a red flag that recovery time is probably needed. If you do graze, rotate quickly and leave at least 4 inches of stubble on cool season grasses. Overgrazing now can slow green up next spring, while stockpiling, on the other hand, uses forage later when plants are already dormant. Fertility will also play a major role. While the window for nitrogen application is nearly closed, a small application with moisture available can still boost growth a little bit. Phosphorus and potassium don't add to fall yields, but they will support root health, persistence, and winter survival of the stand. This fall may offer a rare opportunity for some extra grazing this year. Managing it wisely can fill feed gaps today without sacrificing productivity next year. With today's Pasture and Forage Minute, I'm Nebraska Extension Forage Systems Educator Ben Beckman.
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0: Classic Country, KTIC, 67 now at Norfolk and West Point. Rain in both locations as light to moderate showers continue to move across northeast Nebraska and west central and northwest Iowa as well. When we rejoin tomorrow for another edition of Midday Mid-America, brought to you by Tri-County Ag at about 1:25, Greg Wagner from Nebraska Game and Parks will join us for our weekly conversation. Thank you for my time with you today. 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
4: The U.S. will keep its lead on AI. I'm Lisa Brady, Fox News. That bottom line from President Trump just out of a meeting with tech executives on what he calls superintelligence.
5: There was a lot of commonality in this room. It was pretty amazing, and all for the good.
4: He says there's agreement on a need for self-regulation after some executives warning risks called for a slowdown. And he says on data centers, they'll work to make communities happy.
5: I think they're going to do things for the community that will be really financially beneficial and otherwise beneficial.
4: Concerned about the impact of data centers becoming a midterm election issue. The jury now has the case against Caleb Flynn, the one-time American Idol contestant accused of murdering his wife in Ohio and staging the scene to look like a home break-in. The defense called no witnesses and told the jury in today's closing arguments, it's not proven beyond a reasonable doubt he's the one who shot his wife. Prosecutors say there's no evidence of an intruder. The trial focusing heavily on Flynn's text messages to his mistress about wanting to kill his wife. As prosecutors reopen a sexual assault probe centered around a now barred fraternity at Cornell University, the local mayor wants other actions taken.
6: Ithaca, New York Mayor Robert Cantelmo wants a pause on all fraternity and sorority activity, as well as student gatherings that require city permits at Cornell, now that an alleged sexual assault is again being investigated. A former undergrad, only known as Jane Doe, came forward last week to report an assault she said happened in 2024 at the Ivy League school. Cantelmo, in a statement, called out the school and its police department for failing to hold the perpetrators to account and demanded Cornell set new standards for student safety.
4: Fox's Grinnell Scott. Prosecutors say a recently filed lawsuit claiming the victim was drugged and gang raped is dramatically different from a statement given to police 2 years ago. 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
10: I'm Connie Green in the KTIC News Center, which is sponsored by TNT Coins in Fremont. Medicare open enrollment begins October 15th. Pender Community Health will again offer free, unbiased assistance to those who would like help reviewing their Medicare coverage for the upcoming year. The Senate has passed the Protect College Sports Act. U.S. Senators Pete Ricketts and Senate Committee Chair Ted Cruz and Maria Cantwell sponsored that bill. The Senate passed it with a final vote of 77 to 22. The Sioux City City Council agreed last night to end Tyson Fresh Meat's sponsorship of the Downtown Events Center as soon as this Thursday. The amendment requires the city to pay Tyson 20% of the money it receives for the naming rights for the next 10 years. Those are the latest stories from the KTIC News Center.
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13: For today, showers and thunderstorms before 4 p.m., then showers likely. High of 69. South-southwest wind 10 to 15 with gusts near 25 miles an hour. 80% chance of precip. Tonight, showers likely, mainly after 5 a.m. Cloudy, low of 61. South wind around 5 miles an hour, becoming calm after midnight. 60% chance of precipitation. Tomorrow, showers, mainly after 9 a.m. High of 68. Calm wind becoming southeast around 5 miles an hour, 90% chance of precipitation. Tomorrow night, showers before 10 p.m., then showers and possibly a thunderstorm between 10 p.m. and 1 a.m., then showers likely after 1 a.m., low of 58, north wind 5 to 10, 80% chance of precipitation. Thursday, 40% chance of showers before 1 p.m., mostly cloudy, high of 61, north-northeast wind 15 to 25. Thursday night, partly cloudy, low of 48, north-northeast wind 5 to 15. Friday, sunny, high of 62, north-northeast wind around 5 miles an hour, becoming east in the afternoon. Friday night, mostly clear, low of 47. Saturday, partly sunny, high of 64, calm wind becoming south 5 to 10 in the morning. Saturday night, partly cloudy, low of 50, northwest wind around 5 miles an hour. Sunday, sunny, high of 63, north wind 5 to 10. Sunday night, mostly clear, low of 48. And Monday, sunny, high of 62, light south-southeast wind becoming south 5 to 10 in the morning, wind gusts near 20 miles an hour.
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15: Did you know that in the 1980s, bacon almost disappeared from American life? What? Bacon? Be gone? The diet craze told everybody that fat was the enemy, and bacon sales completely tanked. For nearly a decade, bacon was something your grandparents ate, not something cool or modern. Then in 1992, the fast food chain took a risk. Hardee's put bacon on a burger and called it the Frisco Burger. It became a massive hit. Within months, every other fast food chain in America scrambled to add bacon to their menus. Like McDonald's, Burger King, Wendy's, all of a sudden bacon wasn't just breakfast anymore, it was everywhere. It was bacon bliss across America. One menu decision changed an entire industry. See what a little risk with a little bacon on top did? Heck, I'm getting hungry just reading this. So be listening on Mondays for your chance to win a $10 More Meat Monday gift certificate. 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
16: 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As again, rain definitely impacting the harvest so far this year, and Chad Moyer is itching to get a delicious lunch delivered out into the field during the harvest season, but that be a little bit. But keep listening for chances for you to get signed up for a chance to possibly have that lunch delivered to you in the field during the harvest season. We'll give you a couple of opportunities throughout the afternoon. Here in just a couple of moments, though, we'll check in. Agribusiness update on the way with the Rural Radio Network. Here's Dwight Yoakam.

0: folks getting in and being able to put wheat in the ground.
1: But I know Kansas has been getting more rain out there. Nebraska, obviously, you know, we've had a lot of rain here, but, you know, just don't grow as much wheat. I guess I look more to the, you know, western Kansas, where those guys have been so stinking dry, like western Colorado or eastern Colorado, western Kansas, you know, like all the panhandle areas out there. So I think that's going to definitely help them where they've caught, you know, some of that rain down in Kansas. We've had like up in the panhandle of Nebraska, but I know there was a lot of people that where they couldn't plant corn this year that they were, I know the orders for wheat seed were up quite a bit where they're going to try to plant, you know, wheat out there if they could get the rain. Like I'm looking at the maps right now, western South Dakota, Black Hills area is like 1.2 inches over the last, 10 days. And, you know, kind of the panhandle was really had some rain, but not a whole lot. That northwest Kansas area, so that rain's going to help them, you know, I think get some of that wheat planted out there. That's an area that was definitely dry. So.
0: Well, thank you, Doug. Coming up after the break, we'll continue our market discussion. 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
3: 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Remember that song from the Beatles, Hey Jude? And then at the end it's like, Judah, Judah, Judah, Judah. 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
4: Ho, ho, ho! 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
0: Good afternoon and welcome back to the Channel Final Bell. I'm Lacey Shippey for the Rural Radio Network, talking with Doug Simon with Trados. And Doug, we left off, we talked weather and the supply side for this year's crop. Let's move into this quarterly grain stocks report coming out tomorrow. Specifically, the trade seems pretty anxious to see what they're going to do with these corn numbers. Tell me a little bit about what you anticipate and what we could see on either side of that coin.
1: Well, the biggest thing we've been seeing all year with the quarterly stocks reports is our corn feed and residual number has been running considerably above last year. So we've been running 17 to 15 to 19% higher. When the USDA looks at that usage number, it's not like going out to a ethanol plant or going out to a soybean, you know, plant where they can actually count bushels in their inventory or counting stuff in a commercial elevator, but in a feedlot, they've got to go out and they've got to get an estimate of that corn that's on farm or on, you know, feedlot. So it's a really hard deal for USDA to estimate that. And so they're always making, you know, implied numbers based on like grain consuming animal units, which we know all those numbers are down. Obviously we're feeding cattle to higher carcass weights, but with those numbers being up almost 18% above last year, the question is, okay, did we actually, you know, that implies that that has moved off the farm or off the feedlot, but, you know, did they actually have as big a crop last year as what USDA said? And so this is the time where USDA could make a revision to that 25, 26 crop, or maybe it wasn't as big as what people expected. So there's basically they've got a higher use, but it could be a lower supply. And so this is where, and we've seen this in years, like the last 8 to 11 years, these stock numbers have come in about, on average, about 100 million bushel less than the guess. And I remember back in 2010 where we had some, in that year, we had a 300 million bushel swing in end of June, and we had another 300 million bushel swing in October, which had some pretty big consequences and led to pretty big, you know, inaccuracies and led to some bigger runs in the prices, in futures, you know, kind of the bullish market that got started that year. So it will be interesting to see how USDA looks at that.

0: But I think it has a big implication for feedlots. It's like, what's that mean for basis levels? I mean, right now, like corn basis levels for gut slot harvester, there's still kind of a bearish, kind of tinged everything, where the soybeans, like right now, are obviously basis levels are really strong. If we truly had a lower crop last year and those things, we don't have as much stocks around, that'll lead to, firmer basis down the line. And I think also out in the West, because of the drought that we've had, we're not going to have as much corn there. So a lot of that corn in Nebraska is going to get a chance, hopefully, to flow into some of the feedlots down Southwest and West where it's been drier. So that should be, for the farmer, should be better basis opportunities. But if you're a feedlot, I'd be certainly looking at trying to get things locked in, right now, from a basis perspective, because I think things probably get firmer, longer term as we go through the marketing year. But, we finished up the day on feeder cattle up at $1.87 in October. Fats were quiet, but, generally we've had a little stronger tone since, September on cattle. And hogs, they've continued to be really, lackluster, although we're up a buck a day in the October hogs. They've kind of been settling still on their lows. They haven't had the kind of recent rally that the cattle and the feeder cattle have had.
1: And speaking of cattle, we're anticipating some cash trade here this week, considering especially that the Packers didn't get a whole lot done last week with those interrupted kills. Talk to me about your outlook for cattle this week and maybe what you anticipate seeing happen as we go through the second half.
0: Well, they haven't been able to get some of them bought. I mean, hopefully they'll come in here and be a little more aggressive, bidding up. Like you said, there's not been any cash trade. Last week the average was, about 221, I think, in Nebraska. A year ago we were 232 from a historical perspective, but I don't have a pulse here today in terms of how aggressive they're going to get, but hopefully they'll get in there and be a little bit more aggressive. And, basically where we've had, live cattle, in that, today highs in that 219.50 level, it'd be nice to see if we could see some basis in there to kind of boost us up a little bit. So I mean, cattle are trading, back, we've been 221's been the high here in the last couple weeks, so we're kind of getting back up to the higher end of the range, so it'd be nice if we'd see some decent basis to boost those levels up a little bit.
1: And do you think the weather is going to come in and impact this at all this week? We've heard some reports of poor pen conditions. It's just muddy and cattle need to move. Do you think that's going to impact anything?
0: Same thing we're facing on the harvest side. We just can't, there's so much, there's a lot of mud around. I mean, it's a mess when you have 4 inches up in Columbus, which is, adjacent to, that's major, corn or cattle feeding areas up there, flowing into, and we're like supposed to be raining again, Wednesday, Thursday, finally going to be sunny, I think on Friday, Saturday, Sunday. So, I mean, that'll help. I mean, when you look at that extended forecast, it looks like this is going to move out of there. But, we're going to be a mess here for another 4 days. So, not great.
1: Well, thank you, Doug. That, again, is Doug Simon with Trados here on the Channel Final Bell, brought to you by Channel Seed and your local Channel Seed Pro. 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
3: I'm Connie Green in the KTIC News Center, which is sponsored by TNT Coins in Fremont, buying and appraising coins, jewelry, silver, and collectibles. Medicare open enrollment begins October 15th, and Pender Community Health will once again offer free, unbiased assistance to individuals who would like to have help reviewing their Medicare coverage for the coming year. Rita Bremer, a SHIP volunteer through the Area Agency on Aging, will be joined by Nancy Baker and Shelley Gilliland to provide one-on-one assistance through the Medicare open enrollment period, October 15th through December 7th. During open enrollment, Medicare beneficiaries can join, switch, or drop a Medicare Part D prescription drug plan. Individuals may also make changes to Medicare Advantage coverage, including switching from a Medicare Advantage plan to Original Medicare. The Senate has passed the Protect College Sports Act. U.S. Senator Pete Ricketts is a co-sponsor of the legislation introduced by Senate Commerce Committee Chair Ted Cruz and Ranking Member Maria Cantwell. Ricketts says college sports are one of Nebraska's greatest traditions, adding that the bill helps stabilize the current chaotic state of name, image, and likeness regulations. Senate Republicans and Democrats work together to solve a problem impacting student athletes, schools, and everyone who enjoys watching college sports. The Protect College Sports Act is endorsed by 28 collegiate athletic conferences, including the Big Ten, with more than 370 colleges and universities nationwide. The Senate passed the bill with a final vote of 77 to 22. FBI Omaha is seeking to identify potential victims who may have been impacted by financial fraud involving Connie Seastead. FBI Omaha believes that individuals seeking travel-related services through Captivating Travels by Connie may be affected. Those services include planning domestic and international trips, including booking resorts. It's believed that she utilized the credit card information from her clients to commit fraud. While it is believed she operated in the Omaha area, potential victims could be nationwide. The financial fraud is believed to have occurred between June 2024 through August of 2026. The FBI is committed to providing support and resources to victims of crimes and their families. If you were victimized or have relevant information, please fill out a short form online at fbi.gov/Seastead Victims. Victims could be eligible for certain services, restitution, and rights under federal and state laws. That website, again, is fbi.gov/Seastead Victims. The Sioux City City Council agreed last night to end Tyson Fresh Meat's sponsorship of the Downtown Events Center as soon as this Thursday. The council unanimously approved an amendment to the naming rights agreement between the city and Tyson that will end the sponsorship no earlier than Thursday. The change will allow the city to market the naming rights to other companies. The amendment includes a restriction preventing the city from selling the rights to another company that makes protein products. The amendment also requires the city to pay Tyson 20% of the money it receives for the naming rights for the next 10 years. Those are the latest stories from the KTIC News Center.
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4: For today, showers and thunderstorms before 4 p.m., then showers likely. High is 69. South-southwest wind 10 to 15 with gusts near 25 miles an hour. 80% chance of precip. Tonight, showers likely, mainly after 5 a.m., cloudy, low of 61. South wind around 5 miles an hour, becoming calm after midnight. 60% chance of precipitation. Tomorrow, showers, mainly after 9 a.m., high is 68, calm wind becoming southeast around 5 miles an hour, 90% chance of precipitation. Tomorrow night, showers before 10 p.m., then showers and possibly a thunderstorm between 10 p.m. and 1 a.m., then showers likely after 1 a.m., low of 58, north wind 5 to 10, 80% chance of precipitation. Thursday, 40% chance of showers before 1 p.m., mostly cloudy, high of 61, north-northeast wind 15 to 25. Thursday night, partly cloudy, low of 48, north-northeast wind 5 to 15. Friday, sunny, high of 62, north-northeast wind around 5 miles an hour, becoming east in the afternoon. Friday night, mostly clear, low of 47. Saturday, partly sunny, high of 64, calm wind becoming south 5 to 10 in the morning. Saturday night, partly cloudy, low of 50, northwest wind around 5 miles an hour. Sunday, sunny, high of 63, north wind 5 to 10. Sunday night, mostly clear, low of 48. And Monday, sunny, high of 62, light south-southeast wind becoming south 5 to 10 in the morning, wind gusts near 20 miles an hour.
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14: Grain futures end of the day mixed today. Livestock futures mixed mostly higher on a Tuesday. Chad Moyer with you and a recap of the ag futures close. Row crop futures were kind of quiet today, but for now surging off last week's Trump and Xi summit as a largely neutral event in the near term. Fundamental outlook for U.S. soybean, U.S. markets doesn't change a whole lot with that. Soybean futures did quickly shift back to trading weather, where September rainfall has caused a very slow start to harvest across the U.S. soybean belt. In the meantime, corn and wheat prices kind of floated back and forth amid a lack of fresh news. Corn pressured by lower crude oil prices among ongoing negotiations between the U.S. and Iran, and reports that oil exports out of the Middle East reached the highest point of the war in September. In the meantime, Treasury yields continue to soar to levels not seen in some instances in over 20 years. Inflation concerns and a rate hike idea have not eased, despite U.S. and Iran holding their most serious talks here over the last couple of months. Here are the settlements in the grains. First of all, December corn a penny down, 522. March down a half, 536. May corn down a half, 543. November soybeans managed a 9.5 cent gain, 1297 3/4. January up 9 3/4 at 1312 3/4. March up 9.5 at 1321 1/2. October bean oil up 74, 6785. October soybean meal 160 a ton lower, 360.10. Over in the wheat pit, December Kansas City wheat down 2 3/4, 743. March down 2 at 755 3/4. And May ended 1 1/4 down at 761. Livestock futures, cattle were mixed to mostly higher, hogs higher across the board today. October live cattle did end down 22 at 217.22. December was steady at 220.80. February down 2 cents, 222.92. But from there on out, the deferreds were slightly higher. Feeder cattle contracts, October 175 higher, 333.65. And November up $1.62 at 330.90. January up 142 at 323.40. Lean hog contracts, October 112 higher, 79.37, and December up $1.30, 69.70, February up 125 at 70.62. Class 3 milk futures, October 19 lower, 14.89, November down 22, 15.26, and December down 21, 15.67. Daily cash cheese trade unchanged in the barrels, 145 1/4, blocks down 3 1/4 at 127 1/2, and butter was 5 1/4 down, 131 3/4. Cash cattle country, no trade is developed in mass yet in the feeder cattle market. A single bid is thrown out in Nebraska, currently offered at $3.50 by a regional packer. Pretty early for any bids to have surfaced already, could indicate that packers maybe are a little short bought after only lightly participating in the trade last week. No real thoughts on asking prices here yet. There has been a little bit of confirmed trade in Nebraska. Looks like about 700 head traded hands at $3.50, according to a USDA report. That's all that there is to report in terms of any sort of movement so far this week. Over in the hog trade today at the terminals, barrels and gilt steady at 60, sows steady 54 to 60. Livestock slaughter. Today's cattle slaughter was 108,000. Puts the weekly total at 203,000, 2,000 under last week, and about 29,000 below a year ago. Hog slaughter yesterday revised to 484,000. Today, 493,000. That puts the week's total at 977,000. That's up 30,000 from last week, and it is up about 13,000 from a year ago. That's markets on KTIC. Chad Moyer reporting. It is time for this week's update from the Nebraska Soybean Association. I'm Chad Moyer. On today's program, District 5 Director Doug Bartek, he's from Wahoo. He is serving as chairman of the Nebraska Soybean Association. There have been rumors in the market that President Trump is trying to address the price of diesel, try and bring it down. And one of the ideas was to temporarily ban diesel exports. What's your reaction to that, Doug?
15: You know, Chad, first of all, you sit there and think, okay, well, that's a great thing. There'll be more supplies here in the U.S., so hopefully it should drop prices. But actually, Chad, it's the exact opposite. If we go ahead and shut exports down, it's going to discourage the drillers here in the U.S. to maybe take more downtime or to suspend their drilling, thus creating more of a shortage. Then, of course, the trickle effect would be higher prices yet. So right now, we're kind of discouraging that from happening because it's actually going to have an adverse effect.
14: Yeah, and we know how closely linked renewable fuels are to diesel, too. So do you see a situation develop if there would be a ban on diesel exports? Could that potentially affect renewable fuels like soy diesel?
15: Absolutely, Chad, and I didn't get a touch on that also. But again, you know, with the refiners slowing production down, well, then there's just less need for your soy oils and feedstocks to go into biofuel. So you're absolutely right, Chad. It just kind of all the way around, just not the best thing for what we need right now.
14: Rightfully so. This is a needed discussion because we know where diesel fuel sits when it comes to input costs, and there hasn't been a whole lot of relief in input costs overall yet, has there?
15: There hasn't, Chad. Yeah, I know the governor just released some executive orders here last week, and I understand what he's trying to do, but right now it seems like maybe it's a bandage on something that needs stitches. So I guess we're just going to hope for the best outcome, and I don't know if hope is the right word, but just have to trust the process, and hopefully things will come together. But yes, we definitely need some help on diesel fuel prices because they're triple of what they were this spring. And we're going into the glut time of harvest where you burn through a lot of fuel every day. So hopefully cooler heads will prevail and then everything will come together.
14: Again, that's Doug Bartek. He's from Wahoo, District 5 Director. He's also serving as chairman of the Nebraska Soybean Association. If you believe, belong. If you'd like more information on any of the things that we've hit on today, call the home office in Lincoln, 402-441-3239. That's this week's report, a service in the Nebraska Soybean Association. Chad Moyer reporting.
13: 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Two legends you just heard from right there, Chad Moyer, along with Doug Bartek from down in Saunders County, being part of today's Nebraska Soybean Association report. On the way, and in just a couple, we are going to go on the road for agriculture. Also, sounds like more rain is going to be on the way this evening and into tomorrow. We continue to see scattered showers across much of our listening area this afternoon. We'll continue to keep you up to date right here on KTIC.
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13: It's 840 Country KTIC. 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They will hold that event this upcoming Saturday from 6 to 7:30 at the West Point Beamer Elementary parking lots. 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
2: ARC is more based on the revenue of that acre of whatever that crop is. So taking into account a little yield and a little price, and basically it's a calculation that says what the revenue should be. And if you're below that, then you're eligible for a payment. PLC is price loss coverage, so that's more specifically focused on price.
1: So Agriculture Undersecretary for Farm Production and Conservation Richard Fordyce says for this year's ARC and PLC sign up at election.
2: Running through December 11th, that opportunity will be open for farmers to make elections and to enroll in one or the other of the programs.
1: He acknowledges this is not a usual ARC PLC sign up year due to the addition and formulation of over 30 million new base acres within USDA programs.
2: The legislation said you've got over 30 million acres, you'll have to prorate those acres.
1: That prorated reduction at 3.69%. A reminder to eligible producers,
2: if they do not enroll, that farm will be ineligible for benefits.
1: Undersecretary Fordyce adds, there are various online tools and calculators available to assist growers in determining what program to enroll in.
2: Farmer goes into the FSA office, says, what program should I put my corn in? What program should I put my soybeans in? We really can't advise producers on what program, what crops should be enrolled in.
1: Also announced, 2027 ARC PLC enrollment and election periods.
2: For the 2027 crop year, that sign up for elections and enrollment in the two programs will start on November 2nd, and that will run through March 15th of 2027.
1: More details on ARC PLC and enrollment and election timelines are available through local Farm Service Agency offices or online at farmers.gov. A USDA crop acreage reporting pilot that operated this summer in 12 Farm Service Agency county offices has now expanded nationwide.
2: We cut over every county office to be able to utilize, use, and to accept acreage reports under the new system. So now every county in the country has the ability to do that. They will be converting their acreage reporting to the new system.
1: That's Agriculture Undersecretary for Farm Production and Conservation Richard Fordyce. He explains the testing process of this geospatial mapping platform under the pilot program.
2: We selected counties across the country based on the cropping types, the topography, the geography. We even selected a county as a pilot because of its bandwidth capacity, its connectivity, because we wanted to see if this system would function in areas where we don't have great internet connections, great Wi-Fi signals. The pilot was an ability for us to roll it out there, get feedback, and also, honestly, you know, we say try to break it. So we tried to break the system and found some vulnerabilities early on in the pilot. Those were immediately fixed, so we continued to operate the pilot in those 12 counties.
1: Producers will first engage in the new mapping and reporting system through their local FSA office.
2: They'll be able to interact with this map, and they'll be able to alter the field boundaries. And then they'll click on that field, and at that point, a crop table will pop up with crop options. As soon as they do that, a calendar will pop up, and they can click on the date that they planted that field. They continue to go through their farm and report all the fields, and then they go through their other farms. And that really sets the baseline in the new system.
1: The nationwide system is now available for acreage reporting. As for the next steps with development of the nationwide modernized crop acreage reporting system,
2: this is phase one. We're going to continue to build on phases. For example, in the not too distant future, we're going to have the ability to receive precision ag data that'll help populate those acreage reporting maps based on the precision ag data that farmers have when they're planting. And ultimately, we're going to have the ability for farmers to be able to do their acreage reporting if they want to, or to check on their acreage report via a digital device.
1: I'm Rod Bain, reporting for the U.S. Department of Agriculture in Washington, D.C.
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0: Here's Dan Beyer.
1: Baseball's postseason is here. Wild card round in the National League best of three series is underway in Atlanta, and the Phillies and Braves are tied up at one apiece playing in the sixth inning. Chris Sale has struck out seven so far for the Braves. Jesus Luzardo has struck out six for Philadelphia. It's game one of the best of three. Phillies and Braves tied up at one. Yankees and Red Sox play later on tonight, 8 o'clock Eastern time. Yankees did leave Aaron Judge off of their wild card roster, but they did include Giancarlo Stanton and Trent Grisham. Red Sox included pitcher Garrett Crochet on their roster. The Associated Press reports the NFL has cut ticket prices for the Colts Commanders game in London this Sunday in hopes of making it a sellout. Vikings elevated quarterback Max Brosmer from the practice squad, while the Giants released wide receiver Odell Beckham Jr. Tonight, the NHL's regular season gets underway with five games, including the defending Stanley Cup champion Hurricanes, home in Raleigh to the Florida Panthers.
2: Fox Sports updates are on Classic Country KTIC.

0: And layers of review after a big meeting on AI.
1: Leading AI executives, federal regulators, the vice president, the speaker of the House, and President Trump met for a multi-hour lunch about a technology the president says could be bigger than the Industrial Revolution.
2: I don't know if that's so, but everyone seems to think it is, and it could be substantially bigger.
1: President Trump says there was a lot of commonality in the room.
2: Well, there's a belief that there should be tremendous self-regulation. And we automatically have regulation with the Department of Justice, the FBI, all of that.
1: The president has pushed back on calls for Congress to impose new AI regulations, arguing he will not stifle growth or cede American dominance.
0: Fox's Jared Halpern at the White House. Back-to-back losses on Wall Street. The Dow down 130 at the bell. 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
0: I'm Connie Green in the KTIC News Center, which is sponsored by TNT Coins of Fremont. Heavy rain is in the forecast over the next few days. Flooding could become an issue. If you live in a flood-prone area, you're advised to monitor the weather. Not hiring candidates who have been homeschooled is in the forefront for the Fremont City Council when it meets tonight. One council member is slated to introduce a policy shift to accept high school graduates from non-accredited schools. Do you take medicine for high blood pressure? A big recall is underway for certain brands. You should contact your pharmacy for more details. Those are the latest stories from the KTIC News Center.
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9: For today, showers and thunderstorms before 4 p.m., then showers likely. High is 69. South-southwest wind 10 to 15 with gusts near 25 miles an hour. 80% chance of precip. Tonight, showers likely, mainly after 5 a.m. Cloudy, low of 61. South wind around 5 miles an hour, becoming calm after midnight. 60% chance of precipitation. Tomorrow, showers, mainly after 9 a.m. High is 68. Calm wind becoming southeast around 5 miles an hour. 90% chance of precipitation. Tomorrow night, showers before 10 p.m., then showers and possibly a thunderstorm between 10 p.m. and 1 a.m. Then showers likely after 1 a.m., low of 58. North wind 5 to 10, 80% chance of precipitation. Thursday, 40% chance of showers before 1 p.m., mostly cloudy, high of 61. North-northeast wind 15 to 25. Thursday night, partly cloudy, low of 48. North-northeast wind 5 to 15. Friday, sunny, high of 62. North-northeast wind around 5 miles an hour, becoming east in the afternoon. Friday night, mostly clear, low of 47. Saturday, partly sunny, high of 64. Calm wind becoming south 5 to 10 in the morning. Saturday night, partly cloudy, low of 50. Northwest wind around 5 miles an hour. Sunday, sunny, high of 63. North wind 5 to 10. Sunday night, mostly clear, low of 48. And Monday, sunny, high of 62. Light south-southeast wind becoming south 5 to 10 in the morning. Wind gusts near 20 miles an hour.
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19: 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And again, we'd like to thank those traveling out and about on area highways like Highway 275, Highway 91, Highway 81, along with Interstate 80 and Interstate 29. We're glad to have you hanging out with us here this afternoon. And again, if you can hear my voice and you're engaged in farming, we'd love to give you a chance to possibly have lunch delivered to you in the field during the harvest season. Get yourself signed up right now, 372-5840. 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Again, if you're engaged in farming, we want to hear from you right now. 372-5840. We'll take the first few callers in and get you qualified for a chance to have lunch delivered to you in the field during the harvest season with your friends here from KTIC.

0: With livestock news, I'm Alex Makavica on the Rural Radio Network. Good afternoon. A Nebraska feed yard being recognized nationally for its focus on producing high-quality beef. Beller Feedlot near Lindsay has received the 2026 Certified Angus Beef Feed Yard Commitment to Excellence Award. The 6,200-head operation has been in the Beller family since the 1950s. The feed yard focuses on Angus cattle, animal care, and carcass data, with nearly a quarter of its cattle grading prime, more than 40% qualifying for certified Angus beef in recent data. The operation has also earned a reputation for using its carcass data to help its ranching customers improve genetics and profitability. Well, the American Farm Bureau Federation has warned that increasing imports has not resulted in lower beef prices. New analysis signaling that the Trump administration's plan hasn't met the intended goal. Faith Parham is an economist for the American Farm Bureau Federation. They studied the beef prices at over 40 grocery stores in the month of September to measure that impact.
1: To see how the price of 80-20 ground beef would change. And we found since September 2nd to September 24th, prices only decreased about 2%, with some stores really not changing their price at all. So even though we're importing more beef than ever, we're still not seeing consumers' price go down.
0: Parham says the higher prices can be attributed to a shrinking U.S. cattle herd, and also added that importing foreign beef is only a short-term fix for what is actually a years-long problem.
1: Rebuilding that cattle herd size is number one. Policies like suspending the tariff rate quota actually incentivize farmers and ranchers to sell part of their herd because they are seeing that market volatility and they're not getting those signals to rebuild that herd.
0: You can find that breakdown at ruralradionetwork.com. I'm Alex Makavica.
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4: Good afternoon. Corn down a penny, the beans up 9.5, and the wheat up 4. We have a quarterly stocks report tomorrow. I think it should be a little bit friendly toward the corn. I like December 27 corn in this area. Being long on that, on any sell-offs. On the beans, going to wait till the report comes out, and same thing on the wheat. On the cattle, they were all over the place today. Big range day, $4, $2 lower right off the bat. We opened a little higher, went down, then rallied back and went up, and then closed unchanged, basically. Don't know what to make of the cattle right here. I have possibility of a high right here in this time period and going down for 2 weeks, then back up. See what happens there. Over in the hogs, good rally back up today. We got new lows in the hogs Friday and then recovered yesterday and then recovered today. We got some calls on the hogs and we're going to stay with those for the time being. Silver, kind of unchanged right now. Still think it's going to rally into the end of October, maybe as December. So we're playing up for that. This is Jack at York Commodities. If you have any questions, give me a call, 402-363-1705. Have a great afternoon.
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8: Here is a check on Tuesday's cash grain bids. I'm Chad Moyer. Central Valley Ag at 81.20 at Randolph, corn 4.57, soybeans 12.48. The Oakland East Hub has corn at 4.65, soybeans 12.48. Elgin is corn at 4.58, soybeans 12.43. At Humphrey, corn is 4.67 and soybeans 12.48. Laurel has corn at 4.57 and soybeans 12.48. Monroe has corn at 4.73, soybeans 12.53. Royal has corn at 4.56, soybeans 12.48. At Wakefield, corn is 4.52, soybeans 12.43. Hinton, Iowa has corn at 4.78, soybeans 12.48. At Cooperative Supply, Dodge, Howells, Lee, and Richland, corn at 4.68, soybeans 12.56. Frontier Cooperative, Brainerd corn 4.68, soybeans 12.52. Columbus has corn at 4.77, soybeans 12.50. David City soybeans 12.53. At Mead, corn is 4.72, soybeans 12.53. Schuyler has corn at 4.73, soybeans 12.58. Wheat at 6.70. At Weston, corn is 4.63, soybeans 12.47. Yanka has corn at 4.69. Central Plains Milling at Howells has corn at 469, December 481. Norfolk Crush has soybeans 1398, October 1278, December 1288. North Bend Grain, corn at 471, soybeans 1258. Schuyler Grain at Fremont, corn at 477, and wheat 738. ADM Lincoln soybeans 1398, October is 1283, Dece at 1308. ADM Columbus corn at 507, December 517. ADM Fremont soybeans 1398, October 1283, Dece at 1313. ADM Fremont elevator corn at 482, soybeans 12.68. ADM Wisner, corn at 4.72, soybeans 12.48. ADM Newman Grove has corn at 4.67 and soybeans 12.58. ADM at Enola has corn at 4.82 and soybeans 12.58. Lincoln Premium Poultry at the mill at Fremont, corn at 4.97 and December 5.07. Michael Foods, Wakefield corn 4.92, Bloomfield corn at 4.84. Farmers Pride, Battle Creek corn 4.57, soybeans 12.48. Osmond has corn at 4.52 and soybeans 12.43. Wisner Farmers Elevator has corn at 4.85, October 4.77. Farmers Cooperative, Pilger, Winside, and Wayne corn at 4.60, soybeans 12.55. Cargill Corn Milling at Blair has corn at 5.22, October is 4.97, and December 5.12. Cargill Soy Processing, Sioux City, soybeans 13.97, October 12.82, and Dece 13.02. Cargill Ag Horizons at Albion, corn at 4.72, and soybeans 12.52. Beamer Grain at Beamer, corn 4.57. Husker Ag Ethanol Plainview, corn at 4.87, and December 4.95. Bungie Grain at Fremont, corn at 4.97, and October 4.82, Dece at 5.07. Soybeans at 12.73, October 13.05, and Bungie at Council Bluffs has soybeans 13.97, October 12.72, December 13.02. At the Andersons Denison Ethanol, corn at 4.92, October 4.77, December 4.87. Heartland Cooperative, Mondavin corn 4.80, soybeans 12.97. Woodbine is corn at 4.79, soybeans 12.97. At Mo Valley, corn is 4.82, soybeans 12.97. Council Bluffs has corn at 5.02 and soybeans 12.97. New Cooperative Inc., Onawa, Whiting, and Hornick, corn at 4.77, soybeans 12.38. 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
12: High-level trade talks were held last week in conjunction with the summit meeting between President Trump and Chinese President Xi Jinping. And while no breakthroughs were announced on trade, U.S. Meat Export Federation President and CEO Dan Hallstrom says he is cautiously optimistic about beef and pork trade issues.
13: There's a couple of things that stand out. Number one, I think we're especially encouraged that the two sides are really looking to separate trade between non-sensitive goods under the recently established U.S.-China Board of Trade. I think in particular U.S. beef and pork would be included, as well as variety meats, on this list of products to be considered for more favorable treatment from a duty standpoint. This also provides a path forward where we can maybe separate agriculture and specifically U.S. beef and pork from some of these other overlying high-level issues, whether they be Taiwan or anything else for that matter. The reality is that our issues are mainly scientific trade issues that have to be worked out, the devil's in the details. And I think this does provide us a path forward to get some clarification around some of the testing requirements that are required for U.S. Beef and pork, for example.
12: No tariff changes have yet been announced.
13: I think the tariff issue is always front and center, right? We are struggling at the moment with high retaliatory tariffs.

0: 10% duty on U.S. Variety meats going into China. So number one, it's important that we don't have it go any higher. And number two, that we get it down to the more reasonable level we were at prior to when all this started. So I think whether it's variety meats or muscle cuts, for that matter, the path forward would have some opportunity here for some relief on the tariff side, which would really help, especially, as I mentioned, on variety meats. Cautiously optimistic is probably the tone, but there is a path forward.
1: For more, please visit USMEF.org. 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
8: A choppy trading session with stocks ending lower as the Dow extends steep losses for the month. Treasury yields spike with the 30-year Treasury yield hitting its highest level in over 24 years. Oil prices fell, easing inflation worries, with West Texas Intermediate crude trading over $89 a barrel. Tech stocks were the worst performers while utilities gained. The Magnificent Seven big cap tech stocks were mostly lower, led by Apple and Tesla. Shares of Apple fell 2.5%. A Bank of America securities analyst says that the tech giant may face competition risks and potential loss of service revenue because of Meta's Muse app. The Dow winners, Caterpillar, Amgen, and Boeing. The Dow decliners, Apple, United Health Group, and Johnson & Johnson. The Dow down 132 points. The Nasdaq lower by 23. S&P 500 down 13. That's your Fox Business Report. I'm Hillary Barsky, invested in you.
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0: 1840 Country, KTIC, greatest country music of all time, Little Tim McGraw. 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
2: I'm Connie Green in the KTIC News Center, which is sponsored by TNT Coins and Fremont, trusted experts buying coins, silver, jewelry, and collectibles. With midterm elections coming up in November, all parties and candidates are ramping up their public appearances. President Trump will be in Grand Island Monday, October 5th at the Nebraska State Fairgrounds. Doors will open at 2:30. This from the Republican National Committee. One of the candidates making the rounds in northeast Nebraska yesterday, Libertarian Party candidate Nick Sandman. Sandman is campaigning for Congressional District 1. Other candidates for that position include incumbent Mike Flood, a Republican, Christopher Backemeyer, a Democrat, Dan Hartung, the America First Party, and Sandman. Sandman, a farmer in his earlier years, stopped by the KTIC newsroom and shared some of his concerns.
3: We are in a supposed supply and demand economy, but I'm in favor of looking at what is fair for farmers. A fair parity price for farm products is what I think we need to move toward, because the system that we have is not taking care, is not helping farmers at all.
2: Sandman adds that he wants to see peace and that he has concerns for the U.S. Postal Service as well. You can find out more on Nick Sandman's platform online at nicksandman.com. NICKSANDMAN.com. An Omaha police lieutenant is on administrative leave after he was arrested in Fremont on suspicion of drunk driving. Lieutenant Philip Ricker was found to have a blood alcohol level of more than 0.15%, almost double the legal limit, and had burned his tires near 23rd and North Broad Street, which prompted a traffic stop by Fremont police around 2:30 in the morning Sunday. Only two calls to the Blair Volunteer Fire and Rescue Department yesterday, a fire call at 9:48 a.m. for an unauthorized burn, and a rescue call at 12:18 p.m. for a sick party. The Blair Volunteer Fire and Rescue Department is having their annual pancake feed and open house this coming Sunday at the South Station at 16th and Lincoln in downtown Blair from 7 a.m. to 12:30 p.m. Medicare open enrollment begins October 15th, and Pender Community Health will again offer free unbiased assistance to those who would like help reviewing their Medicare coverage for the coming year. Rita Bremer, a SHIP volunteer through the Area Agency on Aging, will be joined by Nancy Baker and Shelley Gilliland to provide one-on-one assistance throughout the Medicare open enrollment period, which is October 15th through December 7th. During open enrollment, Medicare beneficiaries can join, switch, or drop Medicare Part D prescription drug plan. Individuals may also make changes to Medicare Advantage coverage, including switching from a Medicare Advantage plan to original Medicare. Dodge County residents will be able to dispose of household hazardous waste at a collection event this coming Saturday from 9 till noon at Christensen Field, 1730 West 16th Street in Fremont. A list of materials that will be accepted will be found online at Keep Fremont Beautiful Incorporated. Those are the latest stories from the KTIC News Center.
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5: 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They give you information you didn't have before. But what's most important, especially in a year like this, is what's in the grain tank. 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
6: Well, we got a flood watch that'll go into effect at 7 o'clock tonight. And once again, that'll stay in effect until 7 p.m. on Thursday evening. Locally, we could see anywhere from 2 to 5 inches of rain across the KTIC listening area. Tonight, showers will be likely, a 70% chance of precipitation. And once again, we'll see you temperature-wise, only a high near 73 this afternoon. Showers on and off throughout the afternoon. Tonight, chance for showers and thunderstorms. Once again, 70% chance. We'll get down to a low right around 61. For tomorrow, 90% chance of precipitation. Temperature-wise, we'll aim for a high near 70. Tomorrow evening, showers and thunderstorms likely again, 90% chance of precipitation, with a low right around 58. For your Thursday, a 30% chance of showers and cloudy skies with a high right around 63. Thursday nights, a few clouds and a low of 48. Friday, sunshine back into the forecast with a high of 62. Friday nights, we'll see a low of 47. And then for the weekend, Saturday, sunshine looking pretty nice with a high of 65. Saturday night, we'll see a low of 50. And then on Sunday, we'll see sunshine with a high of 64. That's your forecast. More weather information available. 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
0: 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That's right, she could draw out your monogram. You'll have a chance to win with our good friends from Fremont Builder Supply. 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Well, after several years of dry conditions and moisture and moderate temperatures are setting up the potential for some extra annual forage growth heading into the fall. We'll talk more about the benefits and the risks associated with fall annual grazing. Details are on the way in our Nebraska Extension Ag Almanac update here at KTIC.
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19: Several of the past fall seasons have been plagued with dry conditions that limited pasture growth, but this season may look a little different. On today's program, Extension Educator Ben Beckman will look at fall sorghum grazing issues with a freeze and what risks that can bring to grazing cattle.
20: This is a bit of an unusual year. We usually try to put this reminder out and just get folks thinking about the risk that we can have with our annual forages and temperature fluctuations. But when temperatures do start to make their march towards closer to winter temperatures, you know, our annual forages have some risks that come with them, and we need to be aware of that. And knowing them can help us make sure that we're making proper management decisions. And so the biggest one that we always talk about when we've got frost risk that comes up is prussic acid. Prussic acid is kind of a cyanide compound. It's present in all sorghum species. And so whatever type of sorghum that you might be having, whether that's a sorghum sedan hybrid, a forage sorghum, grain sorghums, sedan grass is in the sorghum family, all of them have a risk of prussic acid causing problems to our animals. And basically, if you graze them, you're probably already aware of this because prussic acid is highly concentrated in the new shoots. And so we kind of have to make sure that we've got a certain amount of height before we turn animals out onto a field where we're grazing something like a sorghum sedan or a sedan grass.
19: Ben says a fall freeze presents a particularly dangerous risk when it comes to sprouted sorghum and the production of a toxic prussic acid.
20: When we have a frost that comes in, it basically freezes those cells. The ice crystals puncture the cell walls, and they release and make all of this prussic acid, this cyanide compound, highly mobile, and so it can overwhelm the animal, basically, if they're grazing shortly afterwards. So any time that we have a risk of a frost and part of the plant's getting damaged, we've got this risk again for prussic acid poisoning. It's going to be the highest in our true sorghum varieties. So grain sorghum, forage sorghum are our highest risk. Sorghum sedan hybrids are somewhere there in the middle. And then our sedan grasses are of lowest risk, but they still have risk to them. And what we kind of need to do is think of it as kind of a timer gets set every time that we have frost event occur where the plant gets damaged. We've got about 5 days after that that we need to give that prussic acid time to dissipate off. It turns into a gas and dissipates out of the plant. So every time that we've got damage to the plant, 5 days after that, we need to be aware that we're at pretty high risk for prussic acid poisoning. And so if we've got a frost and then 3 days later we have another frost and another part of the plant gets killed, we got to restart that again, unfortunately, if we can make grazing in this fall period. If we've got some staggering frosts that don't totally kill a plant fully, it can make it kind of difficult to time that out. But keeping aware of that is something that's going to help us minimize that risk. And then with the temperatures that we've got this year, and especially, you know, we've got some good moisture in a lot of parts of the state. If we do have regrowth, then we've got a really potentially dangerous situation. Because as I mentioned before, those new shoots are of the highest concentration of prussic acid. If we get frost on those, then we can, you know, really run into some issues pretty fast. So if you do see, you know, the plant gets killed off because we get some frost and then there's some warm weather and we get some new shoots that can come out sometimes from a lot of our sorghum species and forage sorghums, those new shoots can be really dangerous if we have a frost on those. And so we really want to be respecting that window of pulling off for at least 5 days before we go out there and regraze that plant again.
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21: What a way to start off baseball's postseason.
22: Swinging a fly ball to deep right field. That sends Hill back to the wall. That is gone! It's gone! Riley rattles one out of here as he gave it a ride. And the Braves take the lead in the eighth. 5-3 Atlanta.
21: And the Braves would win by that count over the Phillies in game one of their best of three NL Wild Card Series. Braves Radio Network on the call as Atlanta is up 1-0, rallying from that 3-2 deficit in the eighth as Austin Riley is the hero. It's one of four wild card games today. White Sox and Astros coming up at 5 o'clock Eastern. Yankees and Red Sox play at 8 Eastern with no Aaron Judge on the Yankees wild card roster, but Giancarlo Stanton is there. Cubs and Padres in San Diego to wrap up the night. New York Giants released wide receiver Odell Beckham Jr., NHL's regular season starts tonight.
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1: A quick verdict in Ohio. I'm Lisa Brady, Fox News. The jury finding former pastor Caleb Flynn guilty of killing his wife after less than 3 hours of deliberations. The one-time American Idol contestant sobbing after being convicted on all counts. His now former mistress testified against him as prosecutors focused in part on thousands of text messages.
2: There were more than 100 times in those text messages that Caleb Flynn expressed a desire to want to kill or get rid of his wife. The night before that murder, he texted his mistress letting her know that tomorrow would be a day of action and that things would change. Hours later, that is when Ashley Flynn was murdered in their home, 2 shots to her head.
1: Fox's Garrett Tenney. Prosecutors say Flynn staged the scene to look like a home break-in, and the couple's 2 young daughters were home when police arrived. The jury rejecting defense arguments the case was circumstantial. Without any evidence, Flynn fired the gun, which was never found. A new agreement between AI companies and the president aimed at AI safety.
3: Following an hours-long lunch with tech executives, President Trump says a document was signed securing the safe development of AI.
4: And they came together and they did something that few people really, it's almost like a constitution in a way.
3: The president calls the agreement morally binding.
4: I believe they're going to be used for the good, and when they're not, we're going to be able to nab them. But there's going to be a tremendous self-policing aspect.
3: The voluntary accord does require internal and external reviews. President Trump is also changing the name of AI and government documents to SI, or super intelligence.
1: Fox's Jared Halpern at the White House. The data centers needed for AI have become a hot button issue in the midterm elections. President Trump says the companies will work on helping communities. 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
8: I'm Connie Green in the KTIC News Center, which is sponsored by TNT Coins in Fremont. Medicare open enrollment begins October 15th. Pender Community Health will again offer free, unbiased assistance to those who would like help reviewing their Medicare coverage for the upcoming year. The Senate has passed the Protect College Sports Act. U.S. Senators Pete Ricketts and Senate Committee Chair Ted Cruz and Maria Cantwell sponsored that bill. The Senate passed it with a final vote of 77-22. The Sioux City City Council agreed last night to end Tyson Fresh Meat's sponsorship of the Downtown Events Center as soon as this Thursday. The amendment requires the city to pay Tyson 20% of the money it receives for the naming rights for the next 10 years. Those are the latest stories from the KTIC News Center.
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13: Well, we got a flood watch that'll go into effect at 7 o'clock tonight. And once again, that'll stay in effect until 7 p.m. on Thursday evening. Locally, we could see anywhere from 2 to 5 inches of rain across the KTIC Lachine area. Tonight, showers will be likely, a 70% chance of precipitation. And once again, we'll see you temperature-wise, only a high near 73 this afternoon. Showers on and off throughout the afternoon. Tonight, chance for showers and thunderstorms. Once again, 70% chance. We'll get down to a low right around 61. For tomorrow, 90% chance of precipitation. Temperature-wise, we'll aim for a high near 70. Tomorrow evening, showers and thunderstorms likely again, 90% chance of precipitation, with a low right around 58. For your Thursday, a 30% chance of showers and cloudy skies, with a high right around 63. Thursday nights, a few clouds and a low of 48. Friday, sunshine back into the forecast with a high of 62. Friday nights, we'll see a low of 47. And then for the weekend, Saturday, sunshine looking pretty nice with a high of 65. Saturday night, we'll see a low of 50. And then on Sunday, we'll see sunshine with a high of 64. That's your forecast. More weather information available. 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

0: 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It's 340 Country KTIC. 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
1: 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Cash cattle country, no significant trade has developed yet in the cash cattle complex, but a single bid was offered today in Nebraska at $350 on a dressed basis by a regional packer. Earlier than usual, so it could indicate that packers are somewhat short-bought, especially after only lightly participating in last week's trade. There has been a little bit of trade reported in Nebraska. According to USDA's afternoon report, a total of 2,165 head have traded hands so far in Nebraska, about 1,466 here today, mostly at $350. Although there was some dress sales down as low as 348, so 348, 350 dressed so far here. Not a significant amount, not enough to call it a trend for the week yet. USDA reports last week the live steer average in Nebraska, 221.85, live heifer average, 221.26, dress steer average, 347.17 last week. The dressed heifer average was 347.75. Box beef cutouts for today. Choice ended the day 218 higher, 382.66. 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Total load count today, 112. Over in the hog trade today, Western Corn Belt, 78.01. No comparison. The national number came in 48 lower at 78.74. Pork cutouts, loins down $1.60. Bellies up $6.73. Hams down $1.47. Ribs were up $4.03. Overall carcass value, 3 cents down, 87.77. Total load count today, 327. At the terminals, barrels and gilt steady at 60, sows steady 54 to 60. Chad Moyer reporting.
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2: 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That'll be this Saturday from 9 to 11 at the south parking lot of the Nielsen Community Center here in West Point. It's a perfect opportunity to get rid of that old audio and video equipment, stereo equipment, small electronic devices, office equipment, computer towers, things like that. Now, there is a charge to get rid of computer monitors and big screen TVs and things like that. And again, it's all sponsored in part by the Nebraska Les Hills Resource and Conservation and Development and the RC&D Council and also the City of West Point. Now, again, if you have any questions, contact Tricia 402-685-4020. It's the free electronic waste recycling collection event. That's this Saturday, 9 to 11 at the Nielsen Community Center. Time now for a market update here this afternoon on your Tuesday here at KTIC.
3: Good day, everyone. This is Bartley Brogan with USDA Market News Service with your closing livestock market report for today, Tuesday, September 29th. In Nebraska, negotiated cash head count for the day so far, 1,466 head. Week-to-date total, 2,165 head. Negotiated grid head count for the day so far, 106 head. Week-to-date total, 567 head. So far for Tuesday, negotiated cash trade in Nebraska limited on light demand. A few early dress purchases in Nebraska, 348 to 350. However, not enough for an adequate market test. Last established dressed market test in Nebraska remains last week, 345 to 350. Heading over now, take a look at the box beef cutout closings. Choice cutout today closed at $382.66. This closed up $2.18 for the day. Select cutout, $364.48. That closed up $6.25 higher for the day, putting the choice select spread at $18.18. There have been 112 loads traded for the day so far, 72 choice 8 select, 32 trimmings and grindings. Looking at the cutter cow, cutout current value, $325.90. This is up 78 cents from yesterday. With boneless processing beef, there have been 15 loads traded nationally for the day. Hide and offal value from a typical slaughter steer for today was estimated at $15.12 per hundredweight live, up a penny when compared to last. On livestock slaughter under federal inspection, cattle slaughtered today, 108,000. Last week, 100,000. Year ago, 121,000. Week-to-date total, 203,000. Previous week, dance steers and heifers, 77,000. Cows and bulls, 18,000. Hogs today, 493,000. Last week, 482,000. Year ago, 476,000. Week-to-date total, 977,000. On the National Daily Pork Report, there have been 327 loads. Carcasses valued at $87.77, down 3 cents from yesterday's close. With the National Daily Direct Hog Report, there were 12,715 negotiated sales compared to yesterday. Negotiated sales of barrows and gilts closed 48 cents lower. Base price ranged from $69 to $84.50, with the weighted average hog carcass at $78.74. 5-day rolling average dress price at $78.94. This has been the USDA Market News Service. Enjoy the rest of your day.
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0: It's Crystal Gale. It's gonna make my brown eyes blue on your home for the greatest country music of all time. Also in that set, a little Vince Gill and Don't Let Our Love Start Slipping Away. Trying to brighten your day a little bit here on this Tuesday, and we do have some sunshine in the forecast, but just not for a few days. And again, if you're wondering about this upcoming weekend, weather's actually looking really nice as of right now. Well, fingers are crossed that things will dry out, and we'll be up and rolling with the fall harvest season here pretty soon. On the way, we'll check in with your latest local and regional news, but right now, let's get to a check of sports here at KTIC.
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2: I'm Joel Janicek. The ongoing wet weather has caused a change to several high school softball games originally on the books for today. NEN at Ponca has been postponed to Saturday. Cass at Logan View Scribner Cider has been postponed to Saturday. Bishop Newman at Gardenito Central Catholic was canceled. Pierce at Takema Herman has been canceled. The Highway 91 Triangular with Central City in Fort Calhoun was canceled. And the Centennial Triangular with Cozad in North Bend Central has been canceled. There will be a high school volleyball on 107.9 The Bull tonight. It's Archangels Catholic at Lee starting at around 6:30. Also tonight in volleyball, Clarkson hosts Fremont Bergen. Gardenito Central Catholic hosts Bishop Newman. Homer is at Bancroft Rosalie. Pender goes to Humphrey Lindsay. West Point Beamer is at Wayne. Takema Herman hosts a triangular with Oakland Craig and Stanton. Madison is hosting a double duel with Howells Dodge, Wisner Pilger, and Lions Decatur Northeast. The Wayne State volleyball team takes on Southwest Minnesota State on the road tonight. The Wildcats come in at 14-1 on the season. First serve is scheduled for 6 p.m. in Marshall, Minnesota. The Northeast Community College volleyball team squares off with Southeastern on the road. The Hawks enter that contest with a record of 8-12 overall. Game time is 6 p.m. Central Community College volleyball is on the road at Western Iowa Tech. The Raiders come in at 11-8 on the season. First serve for that match is 6 p.m. in Sioux City. Nebraska is still ranked number one in the latest American Volleyball Coaches Association poll. The Huskers are 13-0 on the season. Pittsburgh is number two, followed by Kentucky, Louisville, and SMU. Wisconsin is six, followed by Florida, Texas, TCU, and Purdue. Indiana is 15th, Penn State 16th, Oregon 17th, Minnesota is 20th, and Washington is ranked 22nd. Nebraska volleyball senior middle blocker Andy Jackson has been named the player of the week in the Big Ten Conference. Jackson totaled 30 kills and hit 578 on 45 swings in three matches last week while adding 14 blocks. The Nebraska football team will play Maryland on Saturday at Memorial Stadium in Lincoln. The Huskers are 4-0 on this season after Saturday's 31-13 win at Michigan State. The Terrapins are 2-2 after their 53-3 loss to UCLA, their ninth straight Big Ten Conference loss. Kickoff on Saturday will be at 3 o'clock. Nebraska's October 10th game at Indiana will start at 11 a.m. and will be televised by Fox. It'll be Nebraska's first appearance on Fox since last year's win at UCLA. In the NFL last night, Chicago beat Philadelphia 27-7. Bears quarterback Case Keenum completed 24 of 34 passes for 274 yards and two touchdowns with no interceptions. He also ran for a score. The Major League Baseball postseason gets underway today with the best-of-three wildcard series. In the National League, Philadelphia will play at Atlanta, and the Chicago Cubs are at San Diego. In the American League, the Chicago White Sox will play at Houston, and Boston is at the New York Yankees. I'm Joel Janicek. 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
3: I'm Connie Green in the KTIC News Center, which is sponsored by TNT Coins in Fremont, appraising and buying coins, silver, jewelry, and collectible treasures. With midterm elections coming up in November, all parties and candidates are ramping up their public appearances. U.S. Congressional District 1 Senator and incumbent candidate Mike Flood from Norfolk stopped in this afternoon to our newsroom. He says,

0: one of the recent highlights of his work at the nation's capital is housing.
1: What I'm most excited about is the work that I was able to do in housing. I'm the subcommittee chairman of the housing committee, and we passed the most sweeping housing reform bill in 36 years. It's going to take a little while for that to work through the system, but it should increase supply and bring down costs, and housing costs are one of the key drivers of affordability in our economy.
0: You can keep track of Flood's work in Nebraska's 1st Congressional District online at flood.house.gov. 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But more information on candidate Flood can be found. He has an additional online site,
1: floodfornebraska.com, and on the website you'll see a majority of my positions.
0: Another of the candidates making the rounds in Northeast Nebraska yesterday was Libertarian Party candidate Nick Sandman. He shared some of his concerns.
2: We are in a supposed supply and demand economy. But I'm in favor of looking at what is fair for farmers. 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
0: You can find out more on Nick Sandman's platform online at nicksandman.com. Other candidates for District 1 include Christopher Backemeyer, a Democrat, and Dan Hartung, the America First Party. President Trump will be in Grand Island on Monday, October 5th, at the Nebraska State Fairgrounds. Doors will open at 2:30. This from the Republican National Committee. That visit part of a campaign effort for Senator Pete Ricketts and Governor Jim Pillen. This Thursday, October 1st, marks the start of Breast Cancer Awareness Month. The Nebraska State Patrol will be selling pink patches for $10 each, with proceeds going to the Nebraska Hereditary Cancer Foundation. Those patches can be purchased at Nebraska State Patrol area offices in Scotts Bluff, North Platte, Grand Island, Lincoln, Omaha, and at the Nebraska State Patrol office in Norfolk. The Svoboda Funeral Home in Schuyler burned last week, and along with it, the storage area for the Colfax County Food and Toy Organization, a nonprofit group that provides children and families in Colfax County with food, warm clothing, coats, blankets, and shoes at Christmas time. Last year, the Colfax County Food and Toy Organization helped over 180 area children. The organization is now trying to rebuild its inventory before the holiday season and is seeking donations of funds, a secure location to store items that will be distributed as well. If you want to help, more information can be found on the Schuyler Fire and Rescue Facebook page. Those are the latest stories from the KTIC News Center.
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4: We're a mile north of Beamer here, and looks like we got about 90 hundredths. The left lane going south on Highway 9 out of Pender is blocked.
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8: Well, we got a flood watch that'll go into effect at 7 o'clock tonight. And once again, that'll stay in effect until 7 p.m. on Thursday evening. Locally, we could see anywhere from 2 to 5 inches of rain across the KTIC listening area. Tonight, showers will be likely, a 70% chance of precipitation. And once again, we'll see you temperature-wise, only a high near 73 this afternoon. Showers on and off throughout the afternoon. Tonight, chance for showers and thunderstorms. Once again, 70% chance. We'll get down to a low right around 61. For tomorrow, 90% chance of precipitation. Temperature-wise, we'll aim for a high near 70. Tomorrow evening, showers and thunderstorms likely again. 90% chance of precipitation with a low right around 58. For your Thursday, a 30% chance of showers and cloudy skies with a high right around 63. Thursday nights, a few clouds and a low of 48. Friday, sunshine back into the forecast with a high of 62. Friday nights, we'll see a low of 47. And then for the weekend, Saturday, sunshine looking pretty nice with a high of 65. Saturday night, we'll see a low of 50. And then on Sunday, we'll see sunshine with a high of 64. That's your forecast. More weather information available. 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
11: Here is a check on Tuesday's cash grain bids. I'm Chad Moyer. Central Valley Ag at 8120 and Randolph Corn 457, soybeans 1248. The Oakland East Hub has corn at 465, soybeans 1248. Elgin is corn at 458, soybeans 1243. At Humphrey, corn is 467 and soybeans 1248. Laurel has corn at 457 and soybeans 1248. Monroe has corn at 473, soybeans 1253. Royal has corn at 456, soybeans 1248. At Wakefield, corn is 452, soybeans 1243. Hinton, Iowa has corn at 478. Soybeans, 1248. At Cooperative Supply, Dodge, Howells, Lee, and Richland, corn at 468, soybeans 1256. Frontier Cooperative, Brainerd corn, 468, soybeans 1252. Columbus has corn at 477, soybeans 1250. David City soybeans 1253. At Mead, corn is 472, soybeans 1253. Schuyler has corn at 473, soybeans 1258. Wheat at 670. At Weston, corn is 463, soybeans 1247. Yanka has corn at 469. Central Plains Milling at Howells has corn at 469, December 481. Norfolk Crush has soybeans at 1398, October 1278, December 1288. North Bend Grain, corn at 471, soybeans 1258. Schuyler Grain at Fremont, corn at 477, and wheat 738. ADM Lincoln soybeans 1398, October is 1283, Dece at 1308. ADM Columbus corn at 507, December 517. ADM Fremont soybeans 1398, October 1283, Dece at 1313. ADM Fremont elevator corn at 482, soybeans 1268. ADM Wisner, corn at 472, soybeans 1248. ADM Newman Grove has corn at 467 and soybeans 1258. ADM at Enola has corn at 482 and soybeans 1258. Lincoln Premium Poultry at the mill at Fremont, corn at 497 and December 507. Michael Foods, Wakefield corn 492, Bloomfield corn at 484. Farmers Pride, Battle Creek corn 457, soybeans 1248. Osmond has corn at 452 and soybeans 1243. Wisner Farmers Elevator has corn at 485, October 477. Farmers Cooperative, Pilger, Winside, and Wayne corn at 460, soybeans 1255. Cargill Corn Milling at Blair has corn at 522, October is 497, and December 512. Cargill Soy Processing, Sioux City, soybeans 1397, October 1282, and Dece 1302. Cargill Ag Horizons at Albion, corn at 472, and soybeans 1252. Beamer Grain at Beamer, corn 457. Husker Ag Ethanol Plainview, corn at 487, and December 495. Bungie Grain at Fremont, corn at 497, and October 482, Dece at 507. Soybeans at 1273, October 13. $13.05, and Bungie at Council Bluffs has soybeans at $13.97, October $12.72, December $13.02. At the Andersons Denison Ethanol, corn at $4.92, October $4.77, December $4.87. Heartland Cooperative, Mon Damon corn $4.80, soybeans $12.97. Woodbine is corn at $4.79, soybeans $12.97. At Mo Valley, corn is $4.82, soybeans $12.97. Council Bluffs has corn at $5.02 and soybeans $12.97. New Cooperative Inc., Onawa, Whiting, and Hornick, corn at $4.77, soybeans $12.38. These prices are subject to change without notice. 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

0: Trace Atkins, Every Light in the House is On. It's the greatest country music of all time. That'll pretty much wrap it up for me, Doug Anderson, here on a Tuesday version of the Afternoon Show. Is we're going to come back with a Fox Sports update in just a few. And then also, we'll try to squeeze in a little Bob Wills and the Texas Playboys before we get to 5 o'clock. Again, light rain continuing to fall across parts of the listening area. And again, we'll continue to see more rain on the way coming up this evening and also coming up later on tonight and into tomorrow. We'll keep you up to date on 840 KTIC.
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11: Baseball's postseason is here, and it started off today in Atlanta with the Braves down 3-2 in the bottom of the eighth inning. Austin Riley came to the plate for Atlanta.
12: Swing and a fly ball to deep right field. That sends Hill back to the wall. That is gone! It's gone! Riley rattles one out of here, and the Braves take the lead in the eighth. 5-3 Atlanta.
11: And that would be the final over the Phillies on the Braves radio network. So Atlanta's up 1-0 in the best of three series. Game two in Atlanta tomorrow. Game one of the American League wildcard series in Houston is underway, and the White Sox have jumped out to a 3-0 lead on the Astros in their game one. Yankees and Red Sox 8 Eastern. Padres and Cubs follow in San Diego. The Giants today released wide receiver Odell Beckham Jr. NHL's regular season is underway. Panthers and Hurricanes currently scoreless with 7:34 left in the first in Raleigh.
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13: 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The Cadets will look to bounce back after seeing their two-game winning streak snapped last Friday night at the hands of Columbus SCOTUS. Kickoff is scheduled for 7 p.m. with the pregame starting at 6:45. 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

0: Tossum, man. Yeah, doubt, Tommy.
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That's Bob Wills of the Texas Playboys on 840 Country KTAC, and also streaming at KTACradio.com. That'll wrap it up for me, Doug Ederson. We got to Gordon Deal coming up for you tomorrow morning, starting at 5 a.m. Connie Green of the KTAC Morning Show starts at 7. Joel Yanichek will hang out with you starting at 9, and J.D. Gibbs will join you at 11. I'll be back with you starting at 2. Enjoy the rest of your evening and try to find a way to stay dry and, I guess, somehow enjoy this kind of gloomy forecast over the next couple of days. Here's Jeannie C. Riley and a little Harper Valley PTA on KTIC.

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1: A guilty verdict in a high-profile murder case. I'm Lisa Lacera, Fox News. A former American Idol contestant convicted of killing his wife.
2: A jury in Miami County, Ohio, finding Caleb Flynn guilty on all nine counts, including aggravated murder.
3: We, the jury in this case, being duly impaneled and sworn, find the defendant, Caleb C. Flynn, guilty.
2: The judge revoking the 40-year-old's bond, setting a sentencing hearing for October 5th. Prosecutors say Flynn, a former American Idol contestant and pastor, fatally shot his 37-year-old wife, Ashley, at their Tip City home in February and staged the scene to look like a home invasion, pointing to thousands of texts between him and his mistress, Aaliyah Botner, as proof of a motive. Botner, who testified, reading messages Flynn sent her, including one stating he wanted his wife, quote, dead and gone.
1: Fox's Kristen Goodwin, the defense, had argued no murder weapon was recovered. President Trump sitting down with tech leaders this afternoon to sign a safety agreement for artificial intelligence.
4: There's a belief that there should be tremendous self-regulation, and we automatically have regulation with the Department of Justice, the FBI, all of that. But the self-regulation's very important.
1: Meta CEO Mark Zuckerberg says the agreement includes a set of principles and commitments to build internal control. Still, the CEO of Anthropic is calling for a slowdown in the development of AI, saying the technology has very real risks. In a 6-3 order, the Supreme Court is allowing the Trump administration to continue quick deportations of migrants to countries other than their own while the justices consider whether the policy is legal. The order lifts a lower court requirement for migrants to get a chance to object before being sent to countries where they have no ties. The Supreme Court will hear arguments in December. Wall Street stocks drifted lower as long-term Treasury yields ticked higher. The Dow lost 155. The Nasdaq minus 22. 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
8: I'm Connie Green in the KTIC News Center, which is sponsored by TNT Coins of Fremont. Honest appraisals and fair prices for coins, silver, and collectibles. Incumbent Senator Pete Ricketts called earlier today and chatted with us about what he considers the main concerns during this campaign season.
9: Cost of living. That's where we've worked very hard in the Senate to put more money back in people's pockets with the working families tax cuts. For example, we avoided a $2,400 tax increase, but also added things like no tax on tips, no tax on overtime. We made it so that 88% of seniors will not pay federal income tax on their Social Security benefits. You may recall when I was governor, we also were able to get rid of the state income tax on Social Security benefits. Providing for seniors is important. And then we were also able to, for example, help families out by increasing the child tax credit, making it permanent. We helped out farmers by making the death tax exemption permanent as well so they can do their planning.
8: More information on Pete Ricketts' concerns can be found online at PeteRicketts.com. That's PeteRicketts.com. Ricketts is the incumbent. Those running against him in the U.S. Senate race include Independent Dan Osborne, Chuck Conboy of the America First Party, and Robin Richards of the Nebraska Working People Party. Mike Marvin of the Legal Marijuana Now Party dropped out of the race due to health issues. The Republican National Committee says President Trump will be in Grand Island next Monday afternoon at the state fairgrounds to campaign for Senator Ricketts and Governor Jim Pillen, who are both incumbents. The FBI Omaha is seeking to identify potential victims who may have been impacted by financial fraud involving Connie Seastead. FBI Omaha believes that individuals seeking travel-related services through captivating travels by Connie may have been affected. Those services include planning domestic and international trips, including booking resorts. It is believed that she utilized the credit card information from her clients to commit fraud. While it is believed that she operated in the Omaha, Nebraska area, potential victims can be nationwide. The financial fraud is believed to have occurred between June 2024 through August of 2026. The FBI is committed to providing support and resources to victims of crime and their families. If you were victimized or have relevant information, please fill out a short form online at fbi.gov/Seastead victims. Victims may be eligible for certain services, restitution, and rights under federal and state law. A fundraiser for the Cumming County Fair Foundation is this Thursday, October 1st, from 5 p.m. to 7 p.m. at the West Point Pizza Hut. 15% of the sales during this time will go to the Cumming County Fair Foundation. Those are the latest stories from the KTIC News Center.
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13: Lots of clouds in our forecast, along with areas of showers and thunderstorms with areas of heavy rainfall. We'll see some drier weather as we head into Friday and Saturday as high pressure builds into the area. We'll continue to see dry weather as we finish out our weekend and head back into the following work week. But until then, lots of clouds with areas of showers and storms and heavy rainfall. Taking a closer look at our forecast, lots of clouds, areas of showers and storms, low of 61. Areas of rain on Wednesday, high of 68. Wednesday night, mainly cloudy. Areas of showers and storms, low near 68. Chance of rain on Thursday, high of 63. Thursday night, slight chance of rain, low near 48. Becoming sunny on Friday, with a high of 61. Friday night, mainly clear, low of 47. Sunny on Saturday, high near 63. Saturday night, clear, low near 50. I'm meteorologist Laura Lockwood, and that's KTIC weather on Classic Country KTIC.
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4: 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The Nebraska Farmers Union Fall District Meeting Series is wrapping up. There is the District 5 meeting tonight, 5:30 p.m. at Da Vinci's Restaurant there in Lincoln. They'll go over the recent NFU fly-in, talk a little bit about election prospects, and a state issues report will be given as well. Again, that'll be tonight in Lincoln, District 5, Nebraska Farmers Union Fall Meeting. The 2026 Nebraska Water Conference is coming up October 15th and 16th. It'll be at East Campus, UNL in Lincoln. The theme this year, the state of water in Nebraska. Quite a few different things they'll be talked about, including 150 years of civil and environmental engineering, data centers in water use, groundwater quality and phase-based management, water use in agriculture, watershed management, flood control. Quite a few different sessions. Registration is due by September 30th if you are going to attend. Again, it's coming up mid-October in Lincoln, but the registration deadline September 30th. go.unl.edu/2026WC. The direct link is up on the farm calendar. Again, a reminder for those of you who participated in the Nebraska Beef Passport Program this summer, the deadline to get all of your punches and get your passport turned in for a chance at some of those great prizes. The deadline is the end of the month here, September 30th. GoodLifeGreatStakes.org is the website there. Nebraska Extension is hosting a six-part series this fall to help landowners and livestock producers better understand how to identify, grow, and manage grasses in pastures and rangelands. It's called the Knowing, Growing, and Grazing Grass Webinar Series. It'll start on October 12th. It runs. There are a number of different sessions that run on Mondays and Thursdays. Looks like several optional sessions as well. Topics include plant identification and learning to recognize desirable species, management practices to improve forage production and plant vigor, understanding calculating stocking rates, using the web soil survey and range analysis to estimate forage production, and developing various plans as well. Registration is $100 and includes all of the proceedings, and that has to be sent to you ahead of time. So, with that in mind, the registration deadline is October 1st. Again, the first webinar is October 12th. Again, quite a few, a number of them take place here in the month of October, but the registration deadline is October 1st. More information, go.unl.edu/knowinggrass. Direct link is up on the farm calendar. The Dan Gillespie Soil Health Fund continues to strengthen Nebraska agriculture, investments in youth engagement, farmer innovation, hands-on soil health education. I have a couple of grant cycles that are coming up. The application deadline is October 1st for the next grant cycle. More information through the Nebraska Community Foundation website, nebcomfound.org. Again, more information, the direct link to the Dan Gillespie Soil Health Fund. Again, that link is up on the farm calendar. The Lower Elkhorn NRD will once again have an opportunity to apply for new irrigation variances for new irrigated acres for the 2027 crop year. Your opportunity to apply takes place in the month of October, so it opens October 1st, goes through the end of the month. More information with the Lower Elkhorn NRD. For more information on these and other items, check the website, go online to kticradio.com, click on events, and then click on the farm calendar. I'm Chad Moyer, reporting on KTIC.
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9: White Sox put one on the board in the first and added two more in the second. They head to the third inning in Houston. Chicago's up on the Astros 3-0 in game one of their American League Wild Card Series. Earlier today in Atlanta, the Braves topped the Phillies 5-3. Austin Riley's three-run home run in the eighth propelled Atlanta to the game one victory as they're up 1-0 in the best of three series. Yankees and Red Sox coming up at 8 o'clock Eastern time tonight. Giancarlo Stanton is on the Yankees Wild Card roster. Aaron Judge is not. As for the Red Sox, Garrett Crochet included on the roster despite not pitching since late April. Cubs and Padres wrap up things tonight in San Diego. The NHL's regular season is underway and they're scoreless in the first game of the season. Carolina Hurricanes, the defending Stanley Cup champions, scoreless with the Panthers after one period of play. New York Giants today released wide receiver Odell Beckham Jr. Vikings elevated quarterback Max Brosmer from their practice squad.
0: Fox Sports updates are on Classic Country KTIC.

0: An intruder had done it. An artificial intelligence summit at the White House today with dozens of industry leaders and President Trump amid concerns of the technology breaking human control. The president announcing after the meeting they all signed a voluntary accord for reviews of AI.
1: And the biggest people in the world signed that, and I signed it as president, and it really is a form of protection.
0: Trump, who says he wants no AI slowdowns, also announcing he'll be naming an AI czar later this week. America's listening to Fox News.
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6: Lots of clouds in our forecast, along with areas of showers and thunderstorms with areas of heavy rainfall. We'll see some drier weather as we head into Friday and Saturday as high pressure builds into the area. We'll continue to see dry weather as we finish out our weekend and head back into the following work week. But until then, lots of clouds with areas of showers and storms and heavy rainfall. Taking a closer look at our forecast, lots of clouds, areas of showers and storms, low of 61. Areas of rain on Wednesday, high of 68. Wednesday night, mainly cloudy. Areas of showers and storms, low near 68. Chance of rain on Thursday, high of 63. Thursday night, slight chance of rain, low near 48. Becoming sunny on Friday, with a high of 61. Friday night, mainly clear, low of 47. Sunny on Saturday, high near 63. Saturday night, clear, low near 50. I'm meteorologist Laura Lockwood, and that's KTIC weather on Classic Country KTIC.
7: I'm Elizabeth MacDonald, and this is the Fox Business Report.
8: A choppy trading session with stocks ending lower as the Dow extends steep losses for the month. Treasury yield spike with the 30-year Treasury yield hitting its highest level in over 24 years. Oil prices fell, easing inflation jitters with West Texas Intermediate crude settling over $89 a barrel. Stocks pairing losses on dovish Fed remarks after New York Fed President John Williams said that the central bank has time to weigh economic data, though one more increase remains likely before the end of the year. The Dow down 132 points, the Nasdaq lower by 23, S&P 500 down 13. Shares of Apple fell 2.5%. A Bank of America securities analyst said that the tech giant may face competitive risks and potential loss of service revenue because of Meta's Muse app. That's your Fox Business Report. I'm Hillary Barsky, invested in you.
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2: It's been all White Sox in Houston, top of the fifth inning, and the White Sox lead the Astros 5-0 in game one of their American League Wild Card Series. It's a best of three matchup. Earlier today, Braves and Phillies played a tight one. In the bottom of the eighth inning, Atlanta trailed by one when Austin Riley came to the plate.
3: Swing and a fly ball to deep right field. That sends Hill back to the wall. That is gone! It's gone! Riley rattles one out of here as he gave it a ride, and the Braves take the lead in the eighth, 5-3 Atlanta.
2: And that would be the final on the Braves radio network as they're up 1-0 in the best of three series. New York Giants released wide receiver Odell Beckham Jr. today. While it's opening night for the NHL's regular season, five games on the schedule. Midway through the second period, Hurricanes and Panthers scoreless in Raleigh. In the WNBA, Aces and Fever just underway.
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4: Nebraska football is 4-0 for the first time since 2016 as they head back to Memorial Stadium this weekend. 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
3: We're a mile north of Beamer here, and looks like we got about 90 hundreds.
4: The left lane going south on Highway 9 out of Pender is blocked.
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2: Major League Baseball's postseason today began with the first of four wild card openers on this schedule today. Atlanta at home beat Philadelphia 5-3. The Phillies started pitcher Jesus Luzardo just off the injured list, but he went five innings, just one run allowed, six strikeouts. Great duel against the Atlanta starter Chris Sale, who got a no decision despite nine strikeouts in six and a third. Braves won at 5-3 as Austin Riley hit a three-run homer in the bottom of the eighth. The loss to closers Yoan Duran, who pitched two innings. At Houston right now, the White Sox were up 5-0. It's now 5-2 against the Astros, bottom of the sixth inning. The Yankees host Boston at 8 p.m. Eastern time. Boston activated lefty Garrett Crochet out since April. Giancarlo Stanton of New York is off the injured list, but Aaron Judge is not. The late game will have the Cubs at San Diego, 10 p.m. Eastern time. The Padres with just three losses in the last 3 weeks.
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3: It goes without saying there's activities all year round in agriculture, and yes, we're in the midst of one of the busiest times of year. Combines in the field, trucks bringing the crops to storage, weaning those calves too. We urge you to be safe this fall season, and listen for the latest in ag information here on KTIC. 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
2: I'm Tom Rigotti. Former American Idol contestant Caleb Flynn has been found guilty for the murder of his wife, Ashley, after Flynn made a 911 call alleging someone broke into their home and shot her. Defense attorney Patrick Mulligan on how his client reacted.
3: He was upset, and I understand that because I think he had expectations, and, it's disappointing.
2: Flynn's sentencing is scheduled for October 5th. He faces up to life in prison without parole. The country's leading AI companies have signed a safety accord with the Trump administration.
4: The president walked out to the White House driveway to join tech leaders about a new AI pledge to safely advance the cutting-edge technology. Meta CEO Mark Zuckerberg says that means ensuring robust internal and external controls.
2: That's Fox's Jared Halpern at the White House. 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
1: Beneath Nebraska skies, the crisp autumn air awakens something inside you. So you head to a Nebraska state park. Follow the trail a little farther. Stay for one more story. Because while these moments are only here for a season, the memories they create can last a lifetime. 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
3: Lots of clouds in our forecast, along with areas of showers and thunderstorms with areas of heavy rainfall. We'll see some drier weather as we head into Friday and Saturday as high pressure builds into the area. We'll continue to see dry weather as we finish out our weekend and head back into the following work week. But until then, lots of clouds with areas of showers and storms and heavy rainfall. Taking a closer look at our forecast, lots of clouds, areas of showers and storms, low of 61. Areas of rain on Wednesday, high of 68. Wednesday night, mainly cloudy. Areas of showers and storms, low near 68. Chance of rain on Thursday, high of 63. Thursday night, slight chance of rain, low near 48. Becoming sunny on Friday, with a high of 61. Friday night, mainly clear, low of 47. Sunny on Saturday, high near 63. Saturday night, clear, low near 50. I'm meteorologist Laura Lockwood, and that's KTIC weather on Classic Country KTIC.
4: Hi, this is Gordon Deal. Wednesday, on This Morning, America's First News, as leaders of America's AI companies huddle with White House officials to look at how big a problem the emerging tech has already become. Plus, Republicans seeking midterm election victories suddenly find themselves in trouble with a loyal voting bloc, farmers. 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
1: We're a mile north of Beamer here, and looks like we got about 90 hundreds.
2: The left lane going south on Highway 9 out of Pender is blocked.
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5: It is time for the Red Minute, brought to you by Red Star Fertilizer. Here's the head of Red Star Fertilizer, Tom Stanton. Tom, as we start talking about fertilizer planning for next year, let's also talk about residue management. And Tom, that was a big thing last fall. With the lack of rain, the corn stalks just didn't break down. What's the answer to that?
6: Yeah, so we've got a product called Breakdown. It's been out for about 4 years now. And we've done a lot of work that shows it releases a lot of nitrogen, phosphorus, potassium, and micronutrients that are in that plant today. The plant growing right now in your field has got a lot of nutrients in it that will not, you know, go to the ear this year. And so if you're going to look at putting on, say, in a corn bean rotation, a soybean herbicide this fall, putting a gallon of Breakdown with it is going to be excellent, because it's going to help break that nutrients out of that stock that gets tied into it and make those nutrients available for you next spring.
5: If you start breaking those down this fall and over the winter, are you worried about nutrient loss at all with that, with this product?
6: No, and that's the beautiful thing about Breakdown, is once you break those nutrients down, they're tied to carbon, and that carbon is very stable in the soil, so you don't have to worry about it volatilizing or worry about it leaching. So each of those nutrients will be tied to that carbon, which is very stable and plant available next spring.
5: That's Tom Stanton, the head of Red Star Fertilizer. To get more information, check out their website, redstarne.com, or give them a call at 844-502-9360. That is today's Red Minute, brought to you by Red Star Fertilizer.
7: Getting every drop where it should be, that is the goal for Shane Lechtenberg. He's from Butte, Nebraska, and he's been honored for outstanding water conservation by Nebraska's NRD. Shane, drip irrigation, you've been doing that for more than a decade now. Tell me, I mean, how has that gone for you?
8: It's gone real well. We've had drip in, I think, since 2013, subsurface drip. It's worked well. We're in a low water quantity area, and it's really made the ability to be efficient with water usage.
7: Every year is different, but I mean, how low? I mean, have you calculated how many inches you're using?
8: As of this year, on this year's crop in a dry situation, we've put out about 4.5 inches on some rotated forages that we're grazing, and then up to about 12 inches on some irrigated corn. So the crop rotation helps with that water use efficiency, as well as just the efficiency of the system itself.
7: Certainly then technology, we can all monitor these things on our phones now. And how much of all that has kind of changed the game for you then?
8: You know, the soil sense, soil moisture probes, the ability to rotate between zones on, we're running around 12 acre zones, so you can manage that pretty efficiently, and it's huge to be able to just pull it up on the phone and be able to identify where your dry spots are and what needs watered and when.
7: Certainly there's an investment. Certainly our NRD is, in a lot of cases, will cost share with those kinds of things, but what would you tell a producer, why should they consider, you know, adopting some technology and some practices that'll make them more efficient?
8: You know, the deal for us was just the ability to get more acres on a quarter section. You can water the whole quarter. We haven't done any cost share on our program, although it sounds like there's more and more appetite for that to come forward as far as helping people be more efficient. It's made it, you know, an area where we typically wouldn't have been able to irrigate at all, made it to where it's been highly productive.
7: Which, that's important, the ability to grow a crop and to use that water. We want to maintain that. We want the next generation to be able to do that too. And it's kind of incumbent on us to kind of do our part, isn't it?
8: Yeah, I think if you can improve what you've got, and you know, it's not just the irrigation system itself. Again, it's crop rotation, ground cover, all the things that you kind of stack on top of each other that make it really work well.
9: Do you have kids involved in the operation, and how have you tried to kind of pass this along to that next generation then?
8: Yeah, we have three daughters. Our oldest daughter just was married this last year. They're planning to come back and be involved in the operation. Our middle daughter's in college now, and our younger daughter's in junior high, and they're all actively involved with the livestock as well as the farming operation, and we're excited to be able to give them a chance to come back if they choose to do so.
9: What can I do to kind of give that, pay it forward, and give back to others?
8: Yeah, we've had a few tours out, and there's definitely things we've changed from the first system we put in to the ones we're currently putting in, and really having a map of where you're headed in the next 10 or 15 years helps you lay out how you want to design a system. There's a lot of questions a lot of the drip companies may not even know that they should be asking you, that if you're a diversified operation, it's a pretty big deal.
9: Again, Shane, you've been honored with this Outstanding Water Conservation Award. Just talk to me for a minute about the NRDs and the value of having those 23.
8: The networking is huge. I've not been on the NRD board for long. It's been just a few years, but the conferences that we've had, such as this one, have been very good for networking and meeting and just understanding all the programs. I've found out about several programs even today that are beneficial. And
9: again, that is Shane Lechtenberg of Butte, honored by Nebraska's Natural Resources Districts. I'm Steve White on the Rural Radio Network.
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11: Major League Baseball with its wild card openers today in Atlanta. The Braves beat Philadelphia 5-3. Austin Riley, a three-run homer in the bottom of the eighth. The Phils' record the last month is 9-15. They just won on Sunday to get into the playoffs. The White Sox get out to a 5-0 lead at Houston in the fifth. It's now 6-2 Chicago over the Astros in the top of the eighth inning. Houston's offense just 4-for-24 at the plate with only one walk. Coming up at 8:15 Eastern, in New York, the Yankees are hosting Boston. Aaron Judge of the Yanks out this series with a strained calf, but Giancarlo Stanton was activated off the IL. Alex Bregman of the Cubs will be their DH in San Diego tonight for the late game at 10 p.m. Eastern time. Bregman is playing despite facial fractures just over a week ago. The New York Giants released wide receiver Odell Beckham. He had no receptions so far this season.
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12: This is Tyson Agler with Classic Country KTIC Radio. 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The Cadets will look to bounce back after seeing their two-game winning streak snapped last Friday night at the hands of Columbus SCOTUS. 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

Darling, I've wasted a lot of years not seeing the real you. But tonight your beauty is shining through. And I never took the time to let you know. So before he takes you away, please let me say.

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